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Grover and Max Julie over there in Pulpit Street for the folks over there. Mouse Heavy Duty Rentals over there in Pickens. 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Tell Wild the musical Sheik sent you. Night to the crew over there, adding motors. Navigate the crew over there, the townhouse megastore, Edward, Michael, and the crew. Good night to the number one builder, me named John. Not forgetting the number one painter, the man.

out to Andrew, Priscilla, Charles White Jr. over there, Jennings Extension, to D. Lester Dennis and Jossie Davidson. Tony White, John Paul, to Ronald and Shirley White Basket.

Good night to Chew over there, Borland. Good night to the dead of Dollar Die, Mr. and Mrs. Joseph. Good night to Leapy Chick, Charlie X.

0: Crow the Pitch Master Jonas Accompany. 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Good night to George, my buddy, George Construction. Good night to the man Skilton Sid, to Cecil Wade. Good night to Spencer Sundown and Grace Swam. 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
0: Good night to Red Chitty. McCoy, good night. Whiskey. Good night to the man Zizzy. A new beginning. One going to

Classic to another. King Obstinate. All Black. Good night. Freedom in Zimbabwe. This one is a beauty. One you haven't heard much in radio. Give a listen. Freedom in Zimbabwe.

And don't forget, the Crave Band will be at OJ's this Sunday from 7 p.m. Check it out. And check out Mike Julie over in Pope Street. Upcoming song is go out to the man Arthur Phillips. Oh, yes. It's the Friday Night Groove right here at Liberty Radio, yours truly. Oh, yeah. They don't make them like they used to. Sir McLean Emanuel.

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Oh,

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0: 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Arthur Phillip, your favorite.
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1: Damn, that was transitive.
0: Willy Wawa. Good night to Percy Simon. Good night to Edmund Lochte, to Margaret, to folks down there at Mike Jew. Never forget the crew over there, Most Heavy Duty Rentals, and... Let me say goodnight to all them around over the Silver Lining Supermarket. 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Folks over there at Shell Beach Marina. 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Fire! 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

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The Gajo, La Tumba. Classic, The Love I Lost.

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0: Let me say goodnight to the Bronx Stars, and he's locked in. Let me say goodnight to all the doctors, the nurses, the policemen and women, security workers, all the partygoers, anyone just locked into Liberty Radio. Goodnight to you and you. Let me say goodnight one more time to the day the dollar die. Mr. and Mrs. Joseph.

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2: He that dwelleth in the secret place of the Most High shall abide under the shadow of the Almighty. It is with profound sadness that the family announces the passing of our beloved Miriam Jerusha Bird Anthony, affectionately known as Girlie of Old Road Village, who last resided at Newfield Village. She passed peacefully from this life on August 14, 2026. Miriam was predeceased by her parents, the late Gracie Merchant and Robert Bird of Crab Hill. Her beloved husband, the late William Spencer Anthony of Old Road Village. She leaves to mourn and lovingly cherish her memory, her children, Gracie and her husband Derek Jackson of Old Road Village and their children, Ronelda, Deshaun and Atari Jackson, Patsy of Otters Newtown and her husband, the late Sylvester Thompson and their children, Kenesha and Marlon George, Ken Roy, Nikisha, Keston and Kareem Thompson, Catherine and her late husband, Randolph Christopher, better known as Bigo of Newfield, and their children Omari, Marsha, and Chris Christopher, Victoria and her husband Donnelly Brown of Lion Hill, and their children Donnelly Jr., Venetia, Kavon, Devon, and Donisha Brown, the late Robert and his daughter Bevisha Anthony of Old Road, Cawthright and his wife Lisa Anthony of Sutherland's Development, and Shamika and her husband Dwight Messiah, and their children Shania and Dejani Messiah. Her cherished great-grandchildren, DeJounte, Jamil, Jalik, Jakari, Kimali, Kimoy, Dante, Demori, Nuve, Renicia, Omaya, and Sane, Faith, Noor, and Demari. Miriam is also mourned by her sisters, Jenny Davis, residing in the United Kingdom, and Ruth Daniel in Florida. She was predeceased by her brother, the late James Bird. She will also be fondly remembered by her nieces and nephews, Jennifer, Sharma, and Veronica Davis in England, and Jenny Roberts and Wayne Bird, and the late Cheryl Bird, Simon, and their families. She was the stepmother of Carolee and Everett Anthony, Natalie Phillip of Old Road Village, and the late Jasmine Anthony in the United States. The cousin of the Lapses of Johnson's Point, Dorothy Williams and family of Johnson's Point, Gwendolyn Tung and family of Otto's. Miriam shared many treasured friendships throughout her life and will be especially remembered by her family friends, including Cordella Appleton and family, Hilroy Simon and family, Magdalene Prince and family, the Georges of Old Road, and Sylvani Abbott of St. Philip's, along with her many other relatives, extended family members, neighbors, and friends whose lives she touched over the years. The cottage bearing the remains of the late Miriam Girlie Bird Anthony of Old Road Village, who last resided at Newfield Village, will leave the Irvin Barnes Memorial Funeral Home on Tuesday, September 8th, 2026 at 1:15 p.m. for Our Lady of the Valley Anglican Church, where tributes will begin at 2 p.m. Funeral service will commence at 2:30 p.m. and interment will be in the churchyard cemetery. May her soul rest in eternal peace and may her beautiful memory live on in the hearts of all who knew and loved her.
3: The family announces the homegoing of Mrs. Donnellan James Gonzales Borrero, 62 years old, of D'Souza Road, Otters. The sad event took place at the Sir Lester Bird Mount St. John Medical Center on Monday, 24th August, 2026. The funeral arrangements of Donnellan James Gonzales Borrero will be given in a subsequent announcement. It is with deep sadness that the family of Jasvinda Warner of Liberty Village announced her passing at the age of 57 years on Sunday, August 2nd at the Sir Lester Bird Medical Center. Details of her funeral arrangements will be given in a subsequent announcement.
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4: Hallelujah. Father, we give you praise and we give you glory. Even as I, O God, petition you this morning, I pray and I invoke the blood of Jesus and I pray for divine immunity. Oh God, that there will be no implication because of this prayer. And Heavenly Father, right now I lift up ZDK Radio, the entire institution before you, my God. And I pray today, oh God, that because of the door that was opened up to me, I pray that you will restore unto them the years that the locusts have stolen, the canker worm and the caterpillar. I pray, oh God, that this institution will be like a tree planted by the rivers of water that bring forth its fruits in its season. I declare, my Father, that you will give them fresh insights, foresights, wisdom, knowledge, and understanding. Give them strategies, O God, of implementing the right programs, O God. Programs, O God, that will draw and attract, O God, advertisers and sponsors.
5: Yes.
4: I pray, O God, that you will mark this station and those who are doing the management and the marketing with favor, that wherever they go, my God, that favor will rest and follow them. Heavenly Father, if there are any evil, negative pronouncements that have been made over this station and against this station, oh God, today, by the power of the blood of Jesus and in the name of Jesus, I cancel every negative words, every negative projections, every negative pronouncements, oh God, and I declare life, oh God, upon this institution. I pray, Heavenly Father, that they will begin to experience growth and blessing. I ask you, God, let every bills be paid, every needs be met, oh God, for this organization. In the name of Jesus Christ, wherever there is a lacking, oh God, I pray, oh God, that you will cause, oh God, Brother Sean to redig the well, oh God, and you will move this radio station into a place of Rehoboth. You will make room for them, oh God. In the name of Father, because of the seed they have sown, I declare Genesis chapter 26, verse 12. You said when Isaac sowed in the land, they reaped the same year a hundredfold blessing. I declare to the Father, by divine authority, a hundredfold blessing. And I pray, oh God, for divine intervention in every area, that you will release again, restore the right people, restore, oh God, the right workers, send the skilled people, oh God, people whose voice, oh God, will attract listeners and sponsors. And Father, we lift up our nation of Antigua and Barbuda once again. Father, I pray, oh God, the blood covering over our highways, over our byways. Yes. I cover our airports and our seaport under the blood of Jesus Christ. I pray this, oh my God. I pray for our leaders, oh God, those in cabinet, as you have asked us to pray for them. I pray that you will grant them spiritual wisdom, insights, oh God. I pray for those in the parliament, government, and the opposition and independence, oh God. I pray, oh God, that you will strengthen them, oh God. I pray that, oh God, you will open up their eyes, give them a desire and a heart, oh God, to move this nation, oh God, into a place, oh God, that you would have ordained it to go in, my Father. Where anything, oh God, that you have not ordained, it shall not come to pass, because your word said, except the Lord build a house, they labor in vain that build it. I pray, oh God, that you will look over Antigua and Barbuda and release your glory, oh God, upon our land. Let your glory be seen in Antigua and Barbuda. Father, we ask you according to Psalm 63. We need to see your power, and we need to see the manifestation of your glory, oh God, in our nation, oh God, that people will not just come to this island for our beaches, oh God, and to enjoy other things, but because of your glory. Father God, I'm calling forth, oh God, you have already decreed this and declared this years ago, but I pray, oh God, let this be the time and the era for the manifestation, oh God, of people coming here because of a move of God, because your hands are moving, because your glory cloud, oh God. I declare, my Father, let heaven open up over Antigua and Barbuda, as Jacob saw, oh God, angel ascending and descending. I pray, oh God, in this land, in every office right now, in every government places, wherever, oh God, in every homes, I invoke the blood of Jesus Christ. I intercept, oh God, every evil, negative plot and plans of the enemy, oh God, against our nation. Those, oh God, who are imagining and plotting to do wrong and evil, by the power of the blood of Jesus Christ, oh God, we ask you to intervene and intercept, oh God, override, oh God, visit the hearts of men and women, oh God, those with evil intention, oh God, move upon their heart, remove their stony heart, oh God, and let the spirit of conviction, those who are plotting any wrong, oh God, let it be aborted today, in the name of Jesus. Amen. So God, we speak peace over our nation, we speak blessing. Father, raise up righteous seed, oh God, raise up the men, oh God, who will be willing to speak life over our nation. Raise up, oh God, the end time prophets, oh God, who will see before things happen. Raise them up in this hour, oh God. Because Father, you said you do nothing unless you reveal your secrets unto your servants. I pray, my God, today that you will hover over Antigua and Barbuda. Let a light, a fresh light, beam upon us. And God, wherever there anyone, in any place, oh God, carrying out any agenda contrary to your will and your purpose, Father, let that position vacate them. Let that position be vacated. And Father, put people, oh God, as you said, oh God, in the book of Kings, when this lady came back to build a house for the man of God, you said you appoint an officer, oh God, an officer to help her and restore. Appoint the right people, oh God, in every place. People, oh God, who will flow according to your agenda. People like the children of Issachar who understand the time and the season, who understand what you're saying. People who are listening to you, God. People who will carry out your mandate without fear or favor. Raise up the Shadrach. Raise up the Abednego. Raise up the Daniel. Raise up the Elijah, oh God, who, oh God, will call your name and declare who you are in this land. Father, let this be the hour, O God. Let the atmosphere over our nation be shifted. Let every clouds of darkness hear the word of God. Send your angels, O God, now and sweep across our nation. Blow across, O God. Father, I command the four winds to begin to breathe breath of life. Breathe afresh over our nation. As you said to Ezekiel to prophesy, we prophesy fresh breath. We prophesy a new wind. Go through Zedekiah now. Go through the airways now, my Father. In the name of Jesus Christ. And God, in all that we do, let your kingdom come and let your will be done. In Jesus' name we pray.
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0: especially if it's your special day. There goes the telephone, Margarita. Hi, hello, morning. And the whole day should be spent. Hi, hello, morning.
1: Good morning, Yoko. How are you this morning?
0: Oh, not too bad.
1: Okay, let's call to wish Antipet family members who celebrated today, because she have some celebrants, grand and great grand, I think. Celebrated a birthday today, Auntie Chris, Auntie Jean, Auntie Pet, to Mrs. Auntie Celebrants, to Mrs. Ivan Bailey, to Mrs. Ephraim, to Sharon Grant, and to Avril Celebrants, a happy birthday. And let me say happy 4th of July, happy Antiguan Day to all Antiguans up there. Hope you guys have a wonderful time today. Take care of yourself and be careful. And let me say get well to Mrs. Ashley, to Julie over the cage, to Paul Mason, and to Esther Emmanuel. Get well to you guys. Hope you guys are feeling much better today. You go time, take time on. I'll call back for the request.
0: No problem.
1: Okay.
0: Aye. Well, party time is any time, and any time can be party time if it is your birthday.
2: Hello, Moto.
0: Hi, hello, morning.
3: Hi, yes, it is. Good morning. A very blessed Saturday morning to you. Let me say happy, happy birthday to my granddaughter, Wendell Perry, celebrating her birthday today. She's been coming from her mommy, dear, that's bad to see her Perry, who celebrated yesterday. So I'm going to be coming from her aunt. Heidi, Daniel, Heidi, Brandy, and Calvary, the grandfather of Mr. St. Clair Perry up in Scottsdale, and from

0: ready on the night. And to all persons who celebrate my birthday today and anniversary, a wedding day or just another double him, even morning the of several of them. Thank God for today. Good morning to Captain and Julie Cole. Good morning, each and everyone. Have a great day today. Thank you.
1: Oh, you're welcome. Thanks for calling.
0: All right.
1: Scott Seale, okay. You say? Scott Seale?
0: Huh?
1: Are you at Scott Seale? Okay, all right. Thanks for calling.
0: Okay.
1: Bye. Uh-huh. Hi, hello, morning.
2: This is Saturday morning to you, Yoko.
1: Hi, Chris.
2: I just want to wish all who are celebrating today a happy birthday, God's blessings, many more years. We enjoy your holiday. And advance is going out to my great great niece, Ariel Jackson, who will be coming up tomorrow. Also, Mrs. Francine. Friday, Robert. She too will be coming up tomorrow. And George Boy and Fiona King, they will be celebrating their wedding anniversary tomorrow, 24 years. Hope and pray that they have a good day tomorrow when it comes and they continue to keep that bond of love forever flowing. And to each and everyone, under the sound of my voice, a blessed, blessed morning to one and all. And get well greetings going out to our good friend, Mrs. Atri, and not forgetting Lady Esther, and also my friend Jacqueline Jarvis. And to all else who start feeling well, get well greetings. And to you, Yoko, you continue to take it safe on the road. A blessed morning to one and all under the sound of my voice. Thank you very much.
1: All right, thanks for calling, Chris. All right. Well, we are dancing and celebrating for those.

0: Hi, hello, morning.
1: Hi, good morning. You're good, Yana. How are you?
0: I am good.
1: Let me say happy, happy birthday, Yana, too. I'm celebrating your birthday today. I want to wish them all the best. Congratulations. Long life to come. All who are celebrating anniversary. Happy anniversary is going out to them. Sympathy greeting is going out to all our mourning the loss of a loved one. Please tell everyone, have a wonderful Saturday. Yokudini, you remember, I love you always and you take care of yourself.
0: Okay.
1: It's time when you have finished working, all these greetings coming from Roslyn, Samuel and John Davis. Okay. Bye, Yokudini.
0: Bye-bye, Ross. Well, love is what you make it. Don't just stay there. Wish you could do it. Get on up and get about it. No time if it's you.

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Enjoy your

0: people don't say nothing.
1: Summer.
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5: 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What did you say?
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5: Oh, I want to hear Angie from the Rolling Stones, because yesterday, if my friend was alive, she would have celebrated her birthday yesterday, and I missed her so much. And when she and I used to hang out,

0: Good morning to Mama Jenny's daughter, Annette, and her children. Good morning, Mrs. Hamlet, Mrs. Ephraim. Good morning, everybody. Good morning to my cousin, Paulette, and Vinci down in Jolly Beach. Good morning to the Prime Minister and his ministers in government, especially Mr. Honorable Max Fernandez and Mrs. Joy Fernandez. Good morning to the Honorable Robin Yearwood and Blazer Bird again to him that he celebrated last week. To you, Yoko, again, and to each and everyone, good morning. And I just want to hear the song. I'm thinking about my friend. It's so sad. You know, my friend has died early this year, my best friend up in the States. And that's why I have the picture on my Facebook with me lying back on her. I miss her so much. But this is one of our favorite songs that we always used to listen to. And I just say, happy birthday in heaven.
1: All right.
0: Renee.
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0: Well, I could see this is Mama Rose. 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
1: Hi.
0: Hi, what do you want to hear? Hi, Mama Rose. 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

0: Yes, thank you, Sandy Fire. From and let me say good morning to my friends and family here in abroad. Let me say again, happy Antiguan Day to all Antiguans. Hope you guys have a wonderful time today. And be safe and be careful. To bring stars and music started up in New York. Good morning to you guys. Samuel Harvin, Francis Dunning, and Alicia Nathaniel. And let me say good morning to Avril over in New Jersey. To my family over in California, William and Geraldine. Angela and her husband, I too see. To Gail and Mickey, and to Gwendolyn and Mario, and the Nelson family all over in California. Over in Georgia, to Phyllis, and to Christian over in Georgia as well. Down in St. Croix, to Pastor David, to King Generate, and Sandra and her husband, I'll do good morning to you guys. To Big Bobby, good morning to you, Big Bobby. To Melvin C.P. Edwards, good morning to you as well. And to the Mighty Lion, and to Big O, good morning to you guys. Happy Antiguan Day to you guys as well. Back in Antigua to my neighbors and Birdwood Vale, Bees and Catherine Charles and Patricia Luby, good morning to your neighbors. To the Warrens over there, Chris Side, Mr. Warren and his children. There's the Ali, Marriott and Sandra. To Travis and Tiffany to DC Warren. My son Calvin Esdale and his friend Kaki, all over the Creek Side. Over in Bowlands to my brothers, Ursula and Theophilus. To my sister Eileen. To my cousin Leona and Louise. And to my family from the alley over in Bowling. Good morning to you guys as well. To Lizard Ebenezer, to Homeboy, to Dylan and Lisa Murray, and to Mrs. Ashley. Good morning to you as well, Mrs. Ashley. Hope all is well again with you this morning. To Mrs. Mama Jenny, daughter Annette, and her two sons, Sacco and Jamie. To my Jamaican cousin, Sharon Grant. To the link of Pooh Mady. Good morning to you, Mady. To my cousin, then Philippe Christopher. And let me say good morning to Fathead over in All Saints. It was nice me seeing you yesterday, Fathead, at the funeral. Hope all is well this morning, your kitty. And you know, lady, your cousin to rest yesterday. So condolences again to you guys over there in All Saints and Liberta. To my cousin Aunt Antoinette, beautiful wife, Mrs. Stone, good morning to you as well. And Aunt and children, Anthony Tico and Terrell. And good morning to Zukan and his madam. To John Gore. To Governor Simon Mali. To Sean Bird and family. To Yoko, you and all as well, too, again. To Archie. To Weeks. To Easy Vice. To Social. To Connection. To Exclusive, good morning to you guys. And over in Cedar Grove to Hildred and Gavelin, and the rest of the Cedar Grove Fassi, good morning to you guys over in Cedar Grove to Dr. Love. You all like to hear this song by Queen Singing Alcia. Take nine, Georgie. Thank you.
1: Bad Zed. No sooner said than done.

0: one let's go online now. Hi, hello.
1: Hi, good morning.
0: Hi.
1: How are you, my dear?
0: I'm all right.
1: Okay, praise the Lord for today. And a blessed morning's wish to one and all. First of all, I'm requesting song by Alte for this year. Okay. I am sending birthday greetings going out to none other than Brent Matthew, that's Gloria Williams' son over there in All Saints, grandson over there in All Saints, and also to Donna Shire, Julie Cole, granddaughter of the Imperium, Rainel Perry Pitt's granddaughter, and to a dear cousin of ours, that's Marilyn Hill Trust, down there in Nevis. And she has greetings going out to her from all of her family members and the Palm community, and especially from her cousin, Philbert Christian, and Janice and Philip up there in Maryland. All of her siblings, cousins, everybody wishing Marilyn a very happy and a blessed one. Not forgetting her husband. Okay. Have a wonderful and a blessed day, my dear, cause we all love you. And let me just say, simply greetings, you know, on behalf of everyone who comes in contact with Marcella as we watch her grow from a little girl to a beautiful young lady. Sympathy greetings going out to her family, especially to the Harrises over there in Hodges Bay, Mrs. Harris, Paul, Philip, and Mark, and, you know, also Christopher. And not forgetting the Lakes family, especially Lulu, you know, two peas in a pod, going to school, coming back again. And from the former staff, old-time staff, you know, Hylian and Lolo and Jean and so on, and who was up there in England. Want to send, you know, greetings to the family. God is in control, you know, such a beautiful young lady. But beautiful or not, when the Lord is ready, we just have to be satisfied. Okay, and also to Brother Michael, he goes to the Western Holiness Church up there in Otters Hill. To his family, we call him Grandpa on Point FM. I'm sending simply greetings going out to the family also. And it's coming from Philbert Christian and family. All, you know, we call it Mission Before Time, but Pilgrim Holiness pastors and the congregation, on their behalf, sending simply greetings to the family of Mr. Michael and his Mrs. Athrie cousin too. Good morning, Mrs. Athrie. Hope you're feeling much better today. And also Julie, you know, and our dear cousin-in-law, that's Lady Esther Emanuel, and our dear cousin Franklin. And good morning to them. I know on your behalf too, I'm sending greetings to all these persons too. Sympathy greetings going out to them. On your behalf, and Sister Cammy on behalf of and your whole family. Thank you very much, Yokody. I won't go on any further. Have a wonderful and a blessed day, my dear, and a good weekend. Good morning to my brothers up in the States. Bye-bye.
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0: we can solve problem. This generation can do it. Well, the next one is going to find it difficult too. So we got to bridge the gap. Okay, let's get online here. Hi, hello, morning.
1: Hello, good morning. How are you?
0: I'm good.
1: I want to hear one love, and it's one of especially to the family of the late Sharonette Dixon, also known as Marlene. May her soul rest in peace, and condolences to the family. And I remember singing a song with Marlene years ago at a karaoke. So I want that song for the family.
0: Okay.
1: And good morning. Good morning to my son, Jeff, to Mama Rose, my Antiguan cousin. Get well to Mrs. Atley. Get well to Julie from Cage Bay. Good morning to Brankstad and Sister Annette, to Avril and Sandra, to Mady, to Jolene and Lisa, to Fiji, to Sly, and Carol, the Science Angels, to Miss Elena Gillian, to Sally, to Bibi, to Lynn Turner, to Annette Robert and her family, to Governor Sleeman Molly, to Shireen, to Babla, to Karen and Valerie from All Saints, to Lester and Vincent, to Sharon Simon and Mr. Parker over there in Boland, to Beige, to Mrs. Bernadette Ephraim and her family, to Big Eye, to Homeboy, to Be, Me, Machine, and Archie, and to King Derby in St. Croix and King Generic. Everyone have a wonderful Saturday. You have a good day to your call.
2: Okay. That's it. No sooner said than done.

0: Bob Marley there for you, the late great Robert Nesta Marley. One love. Let's get online. Hi, hello, morning.
1: Hi, good morning once more. Can you please play me the song From Here to the Door by George Jones? And it is to be played, first of all, for my own listening pleasure, and for that of my three darling children, the Heidi, Barbara, and Baby, and Roy. For precious grandbabies, the Keely, Betty, Manny, and Ruby, not very much for great grandchildren. Serenity, little lovely Princess Nadira, Prince Charming Christian, and Prince Handsome Julia. Then to play for Captain and Julie Cole, Daphne Brown, Christine Grant, Shanice Barry, Sheila, good morning. Daniel Lawrence, all in Palm Town, that's letting on Vanessa and Wesley at the Super Red in Palm Town. Thank you for my cousins, Mrs. Rose Estelle, and her entire family members. Team Singing out here, you was born to be queen. Keep up the good works, my darling. Jane Christian, good morning, and I think Jane Christian has someone celebrating very today. Good morning to Mrs. Bernadette Ephraim. And not forget, you know, Mrs. Hamlet and her sister Auntie Mary Deezer and their nephew, the family of the late Uncle Evan, all of them bad Yura. We must Auntie Carmela, Tammy Francis. And let me say happy, happy, happy Antigua, Antiguan State to all. Like we already celebrating Antigua Day today. And we hope the best. See you later. Have a good day, Yokali.
0: Okay, so you guys going to be celebrating where? In Brooklyn or Boston?
1: No. Brooklyn is Monday. We don't go later. There for long, long, about 15 years. We don't go to later. Today is Antiguan and Antigua Day.
0: Oh, Antiguan's Day. Oh, in New York.
1: Yes. We celebrate. We have a good time. Every year we have a big celebration.
0: Okay. All right. Enjoy.
1: Okay, bye-bye. Thank you.
0: You're welcome.
1: All right.
2: Bad Zed. 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

0: Okay, let's get online here. See what we got waiting there. Hi, hello, morning.
1: I'm back again, Yukri. I'm glad that you're starting to get to learn, you know, with the music and stuff and get it together. Thanks to Doc Man who's helping you out. You're doing great. You just got to keep learning and everything will come back to normal like we accustomed to. So great job this morning, Yukri. And I just want to say good morning again to you and Doc Man and to my sister Sandra, to Mama Rose, to Shawan and Lady, to all my friends and family. And I just want to hear the song by Stephanie Mills, Home. You know, I just, to all my friends and family that I miss, especially Stephanie and Lorraine. And I just want to say, I hope all is well with her. And I know they're taking good care of her. So, Lorraine, I miss you. I love you. And to see you, all my school friends. Good morning again. Thank you, Yukri. And to you, Yukri, I love you very much. And from Sandra, she said hello to each and everyone, to Mama Rose. And she said best wishes to Mrs. Ackley and to each and everyone. Sharon, maybe everybody who wants a good morning to Mrs. Ephraim.
0: Okay.
1: Mrs. Hamlet, also from Sandra. Thank you.
0: You're
1: okay, Yukri.
0: Bye-bye. Okay.
2: Bye-bye. 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

0: We got waiting. 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Oh, somebody's hello, coming. Walter. Wow, can we take it? Hi, hello, morning.
1: You call that here sung by destiny, advantage other than hell, especially because of their land in England as I to tongue down. And then Mr. Good one to Charmaine and Simon. You have greetings coming from Mamu, that becomes an eye to tongue. I want to wish you guys all the best for today. And once again to the link of Pool DJ French and DJ Fredo, Brenda Lewis and family, good morning to you guys. Hope all is well with you, to Dr. Love, to Janet Dublin, to Nayoka Haywood, over there in Cedar Grove, and to Gary Llewellyn, all over there in Cedar Grove, and the Ken and Bell over Christian Hill, and to Big Eye, good morning to you, hon, and to me, and the taxi driver, Ali, as well. And good morning to Jonathan Clute over there in Bowland, and to Johnny V and Sammy Tong, and to Radford, good morning to you guys. And to my brother over there in All Saints, and to Leonard Popcorn, Aaron, and to Iselin, and Mother Richard, good morning to you guys over there in All Saints as well. You go, thanks again for your time, hon.
0: All right, Mamos, thank you for calling.
1: Okay.
0: Bye-bye.
2: Bad Zed. 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

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He's the man. 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

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OJ's Brandy. Hit it. 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

0: Good morning, Antigua Barbuda, and the rest of the world out there. This is Soaky Vincent Earl Archibald, a.k.a. 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Good morning to all of you. I want to give a shout out to the Link Up crew. I want to say hello to Yoki D, to Trevor, you know, see like there, my technician. You know, Yoki D selected my team song, you know, which is Kung Fu Fighting. Thank you, Yoki D. You're such a good DJ for that. Now, I also want to thank, you know, my good friend down there, you know, who's security, you know, that's our mean machine, you know. Special thanks to Urkill out there in the border, you know, even CJ, you know, CJ the DJ out there at WTB. I want to give Miss Jean and everybody out there in the border, and also not to forget Bobo, DD, you know, shout out to you guys. Okay, and today's topic is going to be such a nice topic today. It's called Who Am I? And we're gonna come back to our topic and after we go to our sponsors.
1: Everybody was kung fu fighting.
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0: And welcome back, everybody. Topic today, who am I? Question is, who? First word, who? Who? You know, who is what? Pronoun? So if we talk about who is what, resembling for singular nature of person or personas, or it may be considered only to persons, not to things or not to elements, okay, but people. And so you is one who, I who, you know, them who, you know, they who, those who, people, okay. And so am I. And that's relation concept of yourself. Who am I? And who am I? I'm a person. I'm a man. I am Antiguan. I'm West Indian. I am Antillean, because we're from the Antilles. You see, and we seem not to forget, we seem to forget our origin. You know, we look at the map of the world, it has been changed how many times? I mean, through my years growing up, the map of the world has been changed about twice. There's some islands that used to exist, don't exist no more because atomic bombs drop and they're testing them and they just disintegrate those islands, you know. Till some of those islands, of course, they had indigenous people and, you know, world sanction had to come up and say, stop testing these atomic bombs, especially in the Philippines. And we also had testing here in the Caribbean once or twice already also. Yes, there was three islands that was disintegrated in the Caribbean. Yeah, and I can give you the years, though, if you want to look at it. Just go back to 1954, and then they can tell you because they're ashamed of it. Then they tell you all kind of things about Bermuda Triangle and stuff. Now they want to tell you that, hey, put yourself as African. Okay, put yourself as African. What type of African am I? You know, what's my heritage of Africa? Am I from the South? Am I from the East? Am I from the West? Am I from the North of Africa? Am I from Central Africa? What am I? Because there are tribes and all that. What tribe am I from? So if I'm African, well, here in the Antilles, I'm Antillean African then, okay? Because this is my Africa. All right, I got the same rivers, I got it all, but I got to swim across an ocean in a sea just to get to another island to get towards the rivers, the waterfalls, you know, some of the deep forest. Then we got here Antigua, which is savanna land. You know, so you could just dump all the lions and everything here in Antigua. It's flat enough. But who am I? So you telling me I'm something or someone that exists far across the planet, but you ain't telling me who am I for existing right here. You know, there was something in history that they talk about with the land. And they showed you the map of the world way back then. And they had something called the Bering Strait. The Barren Strait was a piece of land, a narrow piece of land that took you straight from Central America all the way down to Africa. A piece of land that connected the continents. And for today, they're not talking about the Barren Strait. They don't mention the Barren Strait. Does it exist still? Have they blown it up? Have they blown it up that you can't walk across anymore? Or they're using it and they're blinding us towards it and say it's an air route you can't take, it's a bus route you can't take, no going there, whatever. So my people, us, we can't, we're the ones who were talking about the Barren Strait. When Columbus came, you know, Columbus left us and they went looking with Francis Drake and all them looking for the Barren Strait. At the end of the day, and we gave them that knowledge, and they gave us such a sick name, calling us Carib cannibals. Carib, the word Carib means cannibals, Caribbean, Caribbeans, cannibal beings. And they named that, and they called us that after they rescued Robinson Crusoe. Because the white man, the white American, he knows about our history from that time, from Robinson Crusoe. He can tell you about Friday. Yeah. And then they're looking at Friday as some kind of black man from Africa. No. He's one of us, indigenous. Dark, you know, just like me, gold color, you know, good looking and multilingual. We can pick up your language, you know. We can communicate like you, you know. Yeah, if you want to go Trini, yeah, we can go Trini, you know. You know, we can take it up. So, yeah, so Friday was like that. So Friday helped him. And then so when he got away, Friday now gave them the education. And so that's why they think they know about us. And they think they want to control with gold, with a copper. Is onyx where it is, you know. They forbid you from understanding the precious stones, from the knowledge of knowing what stone is what, that you can look around and you can find these precious stones right here walking on your own beach. But they come in and they saying, hey, your stone is on. I'm coming and relax on the beach, but they're looking and they saying, ah, I got one. And you don't even know how to smelt it. Smelting it is making it liquefied that you can stretch it and do all sorts of things with it, make it rings, bracelets, whatever. So they don't even educate our kids on this. So you tell me, you just want to buy the raw product from them, but then you selling them now the elements, and then you giving actually it away because you ain't really buying it, selling it. Cause they telling you slave for it, slave, give it to them, they transform it, and then sell you back what they slave you for triple times. Wow. And then we say, who am I? So guess what? We're coming back towards it because there's a song that's been ringing in my head. I think that Trevor has it. And we're going to sing it by Lester Lewis. I love this song. And it gives us a great element to understand who we are, or who I am. Winner Man.

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1: And welcome back, everybody. I hope you appreciated that song, because the relation is, we're all winners. We're all champions in this world. We are champions in life. You see, in martial arts, we have 9 belts. And the 9 belts resemble the same reflection from the womb till you're born or birth. So when you receive a black belt, you're actually being born. When you're a white belt, you're actually developing in the womb. You've just actually, you know, what they call it, just born. Just, you know, right there. And then you grow in the womb. And then as you grow, when the time comes for birth, then you're birthed, and that's when you're a black belt. And then from the black belt, now you have what you call degrees. And the degrees take you all the way till you're 10 years old, which is your boy. And that boy actually is a man. Because they, you know, that's how it transverses. From the time, in the time past, when a young boy became 10, he's actually a man. He's a young man. You know, they don't call you boy. They call you a man. But it's only in the Western Hemisphere, from the times now when they come to you, they call you boy to resemble the status that you are. Although you were called a man, because you were working now as a boy, you had to work the fields, you had to kill the animals, you had to do your task. You know, it's not going sexual-wise, though, because it's not for you, because that's why they put the law saying that, sex is for when you're married. So you may choose, of course, their girlfriend, boyfriends, because you have a girl who you're going to have as your friend. But in the time to come, when you reach the age of marriage, she then will become your wife. So that's why they call it espoused. So she become your espoused, or you become her espoused. So that's how it was. But I'm not saying now today for us to say you 10-year-old, you're a man. No, you're a boy, okay? But I'm just saying a relation to to the concept of martial arts. So, when you are born, you have just conquered another life form, which is in the womb. Can any of you tell us what happened with you for those 9 months in that womb? They can't even tell you, okay, when you were sleeping, why you turn in the womb, why you kick out, and so forth. You can't talk about, because you can't fathom back that spiritual nature. It was like a spiritual with a carnal within a shell, and that's the womb. So who you are a triumphant, and you are here to excel. You may not excel like other do or other does, because you have a focal point. You have a limit. Don't try to force your limit. Work with your limit. And when you work with your limit, you will create endurance, and strength will come, that you will build that extra mile upon it, that you will see you will go further. Not giving up. Because if it was easy to learn martial arts, would they have schools? No. If it was easy to win a fight, would you have to train to fight? No. If it was easy to survive, would you have to learn anything? No. But we all have to learn. So the harder the fight, is the sweeter the victory. Because now you are knowledgeable that you are strong. What sense is there that you can't face adversity? Remember, the adversity comes to you because you are strong enough. God don't give you more than you can handle. So which simply means every enemy that you have facing you, you can handle them. Because God wouldn't allow such upon you. He allow what you can handle. But you're the one who weakens your mind and believe that, hey, I can't handle it. Wow, really? You can handle it. And you know what? To get to a man's mind or a person's mind, you got to get to their heart. Because the heart is where all the deceit, all the evil, all the wickedness, everything is. And when that heart starts to express those things, what you think the mind's going to do? The mind's going to relate with it. The mind is going to put it out in a smart way. You know what? Boy, we're going to go around there. We're going to try to take everybody lunch boxes. So guess what? One of you going to make like a distraction. And then one of you, you're going in there and you're going to say you're going to observe a security checkout to see if everything's safe. And when you think they're safe, you're taking out an apple. You take a sandwich out, put it in the pocket. Because you know when you went to school, even in primary schools, they would tell you that. The other kids who steal other kids' snacks, they steal their lunches. They plan their things, strategize. So you can't face that? You can face it. Because they can face it. There's nothing you can't face in this world. That's why I want us to go to our second song. And it's by Bob Marley. You know, and you're going to wonder within your mind, why is it that Soki keeps saying these things? Mosquito, why you got these songs? But it got to touch your heart to change your mind. Let's go with Rebel by Bob Marley.

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1: And welcome back, everybody. You know, I think I forgot to have made it a thank you to Mr. Professor Andrew Lin, who visited us here in Antigua for the international championship we had. And it was such an honor having him on our show. And Professor Andrew Lin, looking forward for us to communicate through the from the internet, on the radio that we're going to talk, the Zoom network. We're looking to correspond. Hopefully, maybe next week we could do such. And you could tell us the relation, how it is up there in the U.S. And looking forward, working closely. Now, we want to continue with what we're saying. Who am I? Who am I? I am a citizen of this country. Who am I? I am a national of this country. Who am I? I'm an indigenous of this country. And so, if you are such, who am I? I'm a defender of my country. I'm a champion of my country. And yes, things get out of hand. And so, we have to fight it. I can remember a time working in prison. There was a young man, and they brought him in. He was in good shape, good body, plays basketball, nice lad. Start, you know, have the mental issue. So many times they had to take him to mental home to get his injection. But then, studying and watching the pattern of this young man, I realize when he's normal, he only thinks about having fun, like play basketball, you know, the endeavoring. Then when it gets close to when he wants to go off, guess what he does? He start becoming a bully to those who look weak than him, even to the point where he will try to steal their goodies or their food and stuff and run and run, like, you know, running away with it. And I'm observing and I'm saying, wow. Then he says, no, certain things happening out there. We got mental patients out there. And there are a lot of influencers. People who influence them to do foolishness. Like snatch your chain off your neck. Grab your wallet and run, or your purse and run. If you have a little cash register working in your hand, they will grab it and run. So when we talk of crime and who is doing it, we have to understand too the nature of the crime and the nature of people that exist around us. We have this, look, at one point we had a place where they had a place for people who are Kokobe. That's leprosy. Then because of money, you throw them out and mix them with everybody in society. And then you sell the place. Then you have a mental home. Then all of a sudden, the mental home is just, it can't keep nobody. Or the conditions thereof. You're working in a place. You got to make the place the condition you want it. Certain things don't require money. Certain things just require good hygiene. Certain things just needs, just like, for example, the other day I was listening to BBC and they said there was a lady who seemed to be having a mental problem and she had two knives in her hand and she just stabbed two people and she's running the street and she's running to the police and she's saying she's gonna kill them, I'm gonna kill you, and she's gonna, and I'm saying, you decided to tase her and she didn't go down. But then you decided next, you go shoot her. Well, you'll need to really learn protective skills. Because the police don't have any technique anymore of restraint. You afraid to restrain someone? You know, the other day, I was in Liberta and there was a young man by the shop. You know, he seemed to have a little mental condition, but at the same time, he's one of those deformed kind of personnel. So he was causing a little trouble. So the police came. And when the police came, the young officer who was driving asking McBurney for a glove to hold the young man. He said, I don't want to hold him. I don't want to touch him. I said, but really? So you had him run away. I said, McBurney, look, man, handcuff the man and put the man in the vehicle, man. What stupid is that guy on? So you can see now, you, the police, you want to become dictee. I can't touch this, I can't touch that. So a man can walk down the road and grab somebody in front of you, rough them up as they want, toss them, slap them up, bye, bye, bye, bye, bye. Even pull out the necklace and so say, oh, and all the man have to do is make sure jewel coming out him out. Make sure jewel coming out him out and snot coming out his nose. And then start going on like mad and you, the police, don't want to hold him. You're not going to hold him, you're afraid to hold him. You can't hold his arm and give him an arm back. You can't nudge your feet between his knees and put him down on his knees. I'm going to lock him in and cuff him. You couldn't do that to the lady and take away those knives. Woo, wow. And that's so big news, awesome. Wow, I can depend on you. You can't restrain nobody. The only thing you can do is kill people. You want to use that gunny. Gun. It's a lethal weapon. Its purpose is to kill. Just pointing it at someone where there's only by a pull of a finger, you've already killed them. You know what that is, Trevor, that I just said? That is the meaning of a gun when you're training to be a police. That's the meaning in the law book of a gun that it says it's a lethal weapon. Its purpose is to kill by only a pull of a trigger, by a finger. That even when you point it at someone, they're already dead. Just pointing it. So that's why when you go to court and you point a gun at somebody, even if you didn't shoot them, they could charge you. Because they already say, yo, it's murder, you don't kill him. Because some people, you know, it's so terrifying that they will just get a heart attack from a gun pointing at them because they already feel they're dead. Some of them just taking on you and they're dead. You don't need to even pull the trigger sometime. So who am I? Fight with all your might for what is right. Righteousness prevails a nation. Build righteous minds. Build righteous hearts. Because the heart has all these negatives, then use the mind and inculcate the positive and balance the scale. It's time to get rid of nonsense and bring in good common sense. I rather have common sense than nonsense, you know. So, it's a joy to be alive. But when you're living, like I always say, the easiest thing to do is to die. But the hardest thing to do is to live. And that's why you have to stay strong. You have to think strong. You have to walk strong. You have to talk strong. And you have to make the way strong. Stop thinking that you are a loser. Stop thinking that you are a person who is just being advantaged. Think now that no, they want me to believe they can advantage me. But no, you can't get the best of me, because the best of me is reserved only for me and God. Because when you give them the worst of you, you stoop lower than them. But for us who are in the justice system, and we're the one who fight crime, it is time for us to step up and hold our position. For they call us the force. We are the arm of the law. We are the law. So let us step up. It's better for them to say that we're rough and we're rugged than for them to say we ain't doing nothing. Let us make all of them have to be ready to talk to us. Let us be ready for all of them to be ready to tell us the truth. Let us not be afraid to lock them up. Let us not be afraid to write the charges. Yes, you can throw any case you want, all you want, but bring them in there. And even if we have to drag them in there, let us do so. Because they're getting out of hand. So it's time for we to show them is we keep the control. So, I'm saying, if you have a dog and the dog want to bite you as you're feeding it, you have to discipline the dog. It's the same way you have a child that want to override your rules, regulations, and protocols of being a decent person here. You have to discipline that child. You see, as the quotation goes, spare the rod, not the child. So, it's the same thing when a person wants to be a criminal. Then you, who the law, have to discipline the criminal. Because if the criminal don't be disciplined, he get out of hand. And that is why they're out of hand. Because the same people who supposed to be doing the work for the law, you helping the criminal.

So what you get? You get a bucket of water. But then it's all dirt just throwing inside there. Mud. Mud. Mud pan mud pan mud pan mud. You better bail out the entire bucket and get fresh water. That's what you need. That's what we need in Antigua, a purge. A serious purge. Because we lose godliness, we lose consciousness of righteousness, and we lose discipline. And so we need to be disciplined. Yes. Oh, you're 50, you're 60, you're 70, but you're soil disciplined and you feel you don't need none. And you feel as the young people need it. The entire country need to be disciplined. The entire country need to be disciplined, man. Yeah. You have leaders of the country going up and talking, want to play roles, saying about crime and what they're doing. Yeah, you talking crime. I fight crime. But the more y'all talk is the more y'all making things be seen. You know, as they say, it seems like your left foot and your right foot is the same. Seem like you don't have a right foot. You only have a left foot and two left foot. You're walking like a duck. Eh? A kind of cookish duck. Let us be careful. And let's be mindful. Who am I? Ask you every time you look in that mirror. Who am I? Because you've seen that reflection. So ask, who am I? When you see the other man in front of you, ask, who am I? Not who are you? Don't ask who are you anymore. Ask who am I? Because when you ask who are you, you might get a wrong answer, deceitful answer, a corrupt answer. So ask, who am I? Let's go to our third song. Oh boy, I love this one. I know it was years ago this was playing. It rocked down the entire Caribbean because everyone was looking for a miracle. They were looking for wonders from God in the latter rain. Let's hit it.

And welcome back, everybody. I do hope that you enjoy program today. We're making it very interesting because there's so much going on out there in this world today, especially in Antigua, and it's worrying a lot of people's hearts. It's worrying the spirits. It's wearing out their soul, as the Bible says in the last days, you know, that even the saints, they shall be weary, they shall be worn out. Okay, so I want everyone who has been listening to this program, and if it has been some sort of inspiration, confidence, motivation to you, one way or the other, you can contact us. You know, every time we have our program, you can call in. It's 462-1102. You know, for those of you who have, it's 1100, sorry. 462-1100, and it's 779-4041. And for those of you who overseas, remember our area code is 1268, and you can call us here, talk to us, have conversation with us, ask us any question, you know, whatever is confident for you. 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And you can even call me, 728-0799. Thank you for listening. Be right back here at 8:15 next Saturday. Looking forward for you again. And this is Mosquito saying, out. Yeah.

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1: You know that sometimes, as a writer, you write songs that you love to write. And sometimes, as a writer, you write songs that you have to write.

0: You're locked on to Beneath the Surface. Glad to know you're locked on. I'm just having an interacting conversation tonight. I'm very much glad to be here this evening. So tonight we're going to be speaking about a lot of different topics. I'm so glad our MP's here. See, handful of food, but we'll get to that. And so tonight, I think some of the most important thing I would like to speak with, and the MP's here, very good at speaking of these topics. One, I want us to speak about CHOGM, the preparation, what is expected, how this could create a ripple effect for Antigua going into a 2027-2028 season. And we also want to speak about the gas prices and how gas prices impact by the geographical issue that's happening around the world, which relates to the Strait of Hormuz, United States. Because, you know, listening on the ground, there are quite a few people out there who are uneducated as to how gas price comes about. And because of this, bad information, misinformation. And so tonight, we want to make sure people understand how gas prices or how it can be affected by the external. We all know in Antigua, we don't produce gas. We don't produce gas. What we produce is great people. And so we expect our great people to understand how things happen and how you who are buying gas at the pump understand exactly how it's happening. And you know, when you go to the pump and you take out cash, you're actually seeing the cash coming out of your hands, so you feel it. Whereas you're using a tap to pay and so forth and so forth, you know. But tonight we're going to be speaking about that. I want to introduce my good friend, comrade, mate, and also the chairman of the Labour Party, none other than the EP, Chet Green.
1: Hi, good night, mate.
0: Good night, mate.
1: Good night to our listeners, to our viewers. Always a pleasure, Jeffrey, to be in the studio with you. Mm-hmm. I know for a few occasions you could not join us because, of course, you have that all-important assignment at UE5 Islands.
0: Yes.
1: And the last time we saw the report, justifiably,
0: yes,
1: you've been absent.
0: I appreciate it.
1: So we encourage you to continue to stay the course until such time as you graduate. Mm-hmm. And even upon graduation, don't be satisfied with just a simple first degree. Mm-hmm. But do like others do and go back for the master's, and do like others do and pursue the terminal degree.
0: Appreciate it. Really appreciate it.
1: It's always good to see the children of poor people.
0: Yes.
1: And that's where all characterize it.
0: Wow, yeah.
1: Aspire and achieve. And education, you know, is the greatest tool for,
0: sure,
1: for personal and national development. I join you in saying to our listeners, just how delighted we are to be able to bring to you once again this program. We've just been joined in studio by Senator Newton.
0: Yes.
1: Who might not speak in English tonight.
0: Oh, Lord, talk to me.
1: Ni hao.
0: Hey!
1: Bonjour.
2: Well,
1: not you yet.
0: He pulled you out and then.
1: Even not say in Mandarin, I don't. Even not say Mandarin, I don't want to hear it.
2: I utilize the technology, so I have no need right now to speak Chinese. Because once you speak into your phone translate everything, and then likewise they speak into the phone, it translate everything for me, so
1: that,
2: I really have no need
1: that
2: yet.
1: That is not what I expect you to do.
2: I agree though.
1: You can use that for, you know, quick references, but learning the language is different already. I encourage you to learn the language. You aspire to be a member of government. You have a very deep interest in foreign affairs and trade.
0: Wonderful.
1: Those portfolios require, if not demand, at least some conversations with second and third languages.
2: I agree.
1: Eric, I'm reverbing. Thanks. All right, Jeffrey, let me join you as you would have just done, in extending condolences to at least two families in the community. The family of Lady Jasmine the Warder. I think her funeral is next week. Someone can help me with a date before we leave here, just to publicize it, announce it, for the benefit of the members of the community. And there's going to be a new Bethel Adventist Church. I think it's on the 30th, but don't quote me. Let's get it correct before we make any announcements. And secondly, to my dear friend and comrade, Janice Simon Harvey, and the passing of your husband, Trevor. Please accept, on my behalf, my family, and the entire community, our condolences at this stage. You mentioned, Driftwood, it's that time of year when our children go back to school.
0: Yeah.
1: And so to all the parents, I know for some, they can't wait to get the children out of the house. And for some, It's a question of not knowing what to expect. Mm-hmm. What you do is pray and encourage them to go to school, to learn, to become not just bright, but contributing members of society. I also want to announce tonight the Health Month 2026, and I think the engineer has the flyer there that mm-hmm. with the program that's been designed. The Health Month, I did speak to it 2 weeks ago. It runs from October 1 to 31. Mm-hmm. It may seem a little early, but the truth is today is the 1st of September, which means that in 1 month's time, we'll be into Health Month 2026. Right. So engineer, if you can put up that flyer I sent you with the Health Month information.
0: And if you could get some more light on the MP as well.
1: Let me quickly go through it.
3: Yeah, I mean, the light.
1: Yes, you have it here. We'll start the month on the 3rd, Saturday 3rd, with a community health walk from the Empowerment Center to Shirley Heights.
3: Wow, that's a good
1: you
3: one.
1: Can make it different?
0: You can get me no bowl of it.
1: All right. So
2: from the Empowerment Center to Lookout?
1: To Lookout. You're not expected to walk back. Because once we get there, we'll have a good day of fellowship,
3: correct.
1: A nice healthy breakfast, and then
2: we move up at what time?
1: That is to be announced the committee finalizes that, but I think they're looking to move between 5 and 6 o'clock in the morning.
2: Mm-hmm. I will just say to you, as the host of the event, you're expected to be there and to...
1: Well, you're not reading anything, so let's buy down a briefing check.
0: Check never miss.
2: No, that was not a substantive point.
1: Okay, swap it. Swap the sugary drink for water. Mm-hmm. So encouraging...
2: That's a very good initiative. Excellent initiative.
1: In week 3, we're promoting move it, exercise. Mm. Spend at least 30 minutes per day in that week exercising. And in the 4th week, we encourage you to book it. That is to make and keep your health appointments. Make your relevant booking with your doctors, the medical professional, and go and get your health check. So for 4 consecutive weeks, check it, swap it, move it, book it.
3: Wonderful.
1: If we can have persons in our community follow this 4-week regime through the month of October and repeat it in a cyclical fashion, we should see some improvement in the general health and well-being of our community. And so we'll promote this. Interesting to note is the suggestion that we not just have things at the center, but we're also encouraging in Saturday 17th and Sunday 18th that some of these checks, the checking, the tracking, the changing it, that we engage the churches. So the health professionals will not come to the center, but they go where people are in the churches.
3: Correct.
1: So in the Adventist Church, in the Meridian Church, you know, maybe that will have doctors to do all the churches.
3: Mm-hmm.
1: But the larger congregations, the intention is to have doctors go into the churches and have health become a critical, seminal part of worship. Because you can't preach to sick people, you know.
3: Mm-hmm.
1: And sick people can't come to church after they get too sick.
3: Correct.
1: So I want the churches to also embrace this Health Month 2026 under the theme, Know Your Numbers, Own Your Health.
3: Mm-hmm.
1: We'll continue every week, Driftwood, and beginning tonight,
0: yes,
1: this particular flyer should be publicized, and I'm encouraging members of the community to share it. Share the flyer and start to plan how you can become involved or will become involved in this very important Health Month exercise 2026.
0: I think one more thing we could probably maybe add to it maybe next year is maybe if we have a doctor to do like the shut-ins, I don't know if there's something happening.
1: Well, we have that. We have Dr. Simon who does the shut-ins.
0: Okay,
2: Chairman, can you repeat the theme for the walk?
1: The theme for Health Month?
2: The walk.
1: Trekking. The walk?
2: Yeah.
1: The walk is stronger steps for life.
2: No, you said one about trek it, track it.
0: He was doing continuation for the next couple of weeks.
2: Okay.
1: On the 3rd, just a quick reference again, on the 3rd is the community health walk under the theme Stronger Steps for Life,
3: mm-hmm.
1: walking from the Empowerment Center to Shirley Heights. At the conclusion point, we have a nice healthy breakfast, and then we have transport bring people back down the hill.
2: Okay.
1: So it's not about walking back.
0: Exhausting.
1: Right. It's not exhausting. It's a healthy walk, a brisk walk, at your own pace for that matter, a leisurely walk. If you feel you can run it.
0: Run it, I mean.
1: Right? Mm. And if you notice, we're not doing activities every day of the month like we did prior. Right? As a collective.
3: Mm-hmm.
1: We're encouraging persons, as the theme suggests, to own your health.
0: Correct.
1: So on the 3rd or 1st activity of that nature, Stronger Steps for Life, the health walk. On the 12th, we do the evening panel discussion. Mm-hmm. Somebody suggested to us that we should have more than one panel discussion, that we should probably have town hall meetings in the month of October, having one in Liberton, one in Cups Cross School.
0: That sounds good.
1: With health as the primary focus.
0: Sounds good.
1: And there's no version to that, but we continue to consult on that one to see just how members of the committee feel.
0: Great.
1: Then on the 17th and 18th, we plan to have our churches take an active part in Health Month. We will be, at that time, giving away the blood pressure monitors. Mm-hmm. 2,000, as I said, we have ordered. And we have doctors who will give personal, private referrals and so on, and with our clinic teams. That is under the theme or sub-team, check it, track it, change it. Mm-hmm. And then on the 24th, Saturday 24th, we have the healthy home giveaways, where we are literally showing you, advising you, instructing you, directing you, whatever word you choose, on healthy serving sizes, on balanced meals, and in particular a focus on Caribbean foods and what Caribbean foods make healthy choices.
0: Correct.
1: Overall, whilst we have these as activities, organized activities, in keeping with the theme of owning your health, in week one we're encouraging persons to, as we say, check it. That is, check your blood pressure.
0: Mm-hmm.
1: In week two, swap it. Replace sugary drinks with water. In week three, move it. That is exercising. Get the body moving. The body is made to move.
0: Correct.
1: And in week four, book it. That is, make your medical bookings with your doctors to have your health checks. Mm-hmm. So that represents Health Month, 2026 here in St. Paul's.
0: Yes. Could you quickly touch on the eye screening? Because I see quite eye screening happening
1: as today,
0: well.
1: Okay, today, yesterday began in St. Paul's. The government launched an eye care program. It is being promoted under the Prime Minister's office. I'm just trying to find the correct title for it. It's the Prime Minister's Eye Care. Just give me a second. Let me pick it up here.
0: Yes, that's see also a tent out there by the clinic. I see.
1: Yeah, we launched a tent at the clinic. Yeah. It's the Prime Minister's Vision Initiative.
0: Mm-hmm.
1: And it comes to our community this week, from yesterday until Friday. 10 o'clock in the morning until 3 o'clock in the afternoon, every day.
0: Mm-hmm.
1: And some members of the community, 40 years and over, are encouraged to go out and have your eyes screened. Where there's need for reading glasses are being given on the spot, mm-hmm, for persons who are prescribed for the same.
0: Mm-hmm.
1: Again, what we are advocating here is that, you know, eye health is a very important issue. As a matter of fact, we'll be hosting the first ever international eye health,
0: correct, yes,
1: workshop or conference, if you want to call it that,
0: mm-hmm,
1: here in Antigua, as we give serious value and importance to eye health. I must commend our ambassador to the United Nations, Ambassador Dr. Aubrey Webson, whose initiative it was to have this particular program come to Antigua. Restoring Vision, that's the partner with the Ministry of Health and Wellness,
0: mm-hmm,
1: that has put on this program. And like I said, it has been done under the aegis of the Prime Minister.
0: Right.
1: We would have done it in Grace Farm and in Villa Point, in the clinics there.
0: Mm-hmm.
1: So it's now in the Cups Cross Clinic.
0: Correct.
1: I should also announce that right after the closing of this particular initiative in Cups Cross Clinic, there will be a permanent eye health center in St. Paul's.
0: Wonderful.
1: Right here at the Empowerment Center.
0: I'm loving that. Mm-hmm. And the people is loving it.
1: So that we will have not just this 1 week arrangement, but an ongoing opportunity.
0: Great.
1: As we prioritize vision and eye health among our people.
0: Mm-hmm.
1: Free distribution of glasses, reading glasses for anybody 40 years and over. You know, they call glasses 40 plus.
0: Of course. Jamal out of that.
1: Mm-hmm. He's not there yet. But he'll get there soon. So let me just encourage members of the community to go to the Cups Cross Clinic. We have 3 days remaining, Wednesday, Thursday, Friday, from 10 until 3, tomorrow and Thursday, and from 10 until 2 on Friday. We can have your eyes checked and your reading glasses prescriptions filled on the spot. Again, another initiative by the government with vision. You can see productivity increasing. Mm-hmm, mm-hmm. With vision, one's own personal life is impacted in terms of the things you can do, cannot do. Yes, we place a premium on persons with disabilities, but a lot of blindness can be prevented.
0: Sure.
1: And so what you're doing is preventing blindness through the promotion of eye health.
0: Mm-hmm. Okay.
1: Right. I'll allow you, Jifford,
0: okay,
1: to go into the program as you have designed it.
0: Okay, let me just introduce my good friend there, Senator Lamin Newton.
4: Good evening to you, Comrade Jifford.
0: I have a question to ask, because sure. On Saturday, I think I heard, I heard Collins have up some pitch with you and some Chinese baby, and uh-huh. They haven't told me anything about that, but...
1: My godchild.
0: Oh, it's godchild. Okay, proceed.
1: My godchild.
4: Proceed. Yeah. Yeah, the problem with that is that, you know, China works a little different. You can't just bring them out like that.
0: Okay.
4: Right? That is big trouble. You know, to get all kind of farm signed and all kind of farm approved.
1: So imagine being a godchild and a son.
0: No. No Father's Day present next year.
4: Anyway.
1: No, it's different.
4: Anyway, you know, it's good to be here again. Of course, I just give God thanks for life. And it's something I think that we take for granted. I'm not veering off or anything. I'm just saying that I find that too often, mm-hmm. you know, we take for granted the fact that God has given us another opportunity at life. Mm-hmm. And I try, the older I get, I try more and more to acknowledge, you know, the presence of God in every single thing that I do, because I know it is through Him mm-hmm. that I'm able to do all things.
0: Right.
4: You know, so let me just say good night to you. Good night, Comrade Chia, to our listeners, Comrade Jamal, technician. A special good night. I just arrived this afternoon mm-hmm. from China. And I'm just thinking to myself, I'm sitting here after flying for 20 hours.
0: Wow, that's a lot.
4: You know, I'm here sitting. I love what I do. Mm-hmm. You know, I really, really enjoy doing this. You can't imagine how I felt this afternoon as we were flying into Antigua. And I said, the only thing that was on my mind is coming to WTP tonight. I said, today's Tuesday. I really want to come tonight, you know. I was away on government business myself and Comrade Senator Gerald Rain. Mm-hmm. We had a wonderful time, and we represented the nation well. Mm-hmm. You know, I must say, Senator Rain, you know, really, really, he was the head of delegation, of course, and, you know, he was really, really impressive in terms of leading delegation. Mm-hmm. And I just felt good. I really, really, really enjoy, you know, being a part of this administration, you know, as little as the role may be, you know, I really, really enjoy it. Sometimes I look at you, Comrade Chia, and I wonder how you do it. I wonder how you do it, honestly.
1: I wonder too.
4: You know, being the foreign minister for this country,
0: it's
4: a lot of work. I'm telling you, sometimes we get up in the morning and, you know, just have to go. You get up early and you have to attend meetings, and sometimes these sessions last all day.
0: Correct. And understanding diplomacy, which he
4: absolutely,
0: has.
4: Absolutely, absolutely. Yes. So I really, really enjoy it. And it's just a pleasure to be here again. Just want to say to our listeners, we do this for you effortlessly, and we enjoy doing this for you. Mm-hmm. So just, you know, thankful to be here tonight.
0: Yeah, man, I must say, I mean, I know you from since also in school, because mm-hmm. I was like a class in front of you because I'm a little older than you. Mm-hmm. And we started in our political life together, in a sense.
4: True.
0: And I must say, you've grown tremendously. The way you speak, your posture, you know, just carrying yourself on. I really appreciate that you're taking the flag of All Saints Secondary School. And now MP here, taking the flag
4: absolutely.
0: Of All Saints.
4: Well, I tell him that
0: Trevor.
4: So you went there? Grammar school?
1: Looks so left out.
0: So, I'm really grateful to be here with you as well as a friend. You know, I'm glad to see where you're going, and I continue to push wherever I can to see you.
4: Thank you.
0: Get to that level. You know what I mean? Let me also say good evening to my good friend here, Jamal. I left him there, online university, and he said he'll meet me here. Yes, that's true. He went to China a couple weeks ago. Yeah, so he talked to us, my brother.
5: Yes, good night, comrades. It's a pleasure to be back here in studio with you guys. I was missing in action during the first program back after the carnival break, but I still tuned in on my way to the airport, coming back to Antigua when I was leaving China. And I can recall they say on the bus, wait, what are you listening to? I say, I'm listening to WTP in Antigua. And they say, you talking about politics, boy. Politics, you know. So I'm happy to be back. And
1: they have a version to education? The guys with you had an aversion to education?
5: Yeah. So, looking forward to tonight's program and being a part of the discussion.
0: But so tonight, I think the two main things I want to speak about, except if there's anything else anybody else want to add, is Chogam. And since we have...
1: Chogam,
0: that's your GM. And since we have the MP here and the gentleman who's responsible for foreign affairs, we want to touch on that because, you know, people out there still wondering, how will this impact our island? What's the benefit for Antigua and Barbuda? And are we prepared? Are we getting prepared? And how is things working out, Mr. Minister?
1: First, say that the task force met today to review our preparedness, and if I may report to the nation via this program, we are in a good place in terms of the planning for Chogam.
0: Mm-hmm.
1: We have so far 35 countries of the 65 confirmed. Our accommodations team reported strong bookings.
0: Great.
1: Another 20 countries or more are in conversation but not yet locked confirmed into the system. Okay. And so it's a good place to be. Just about 2 months out, September, October. So we continue to anticipate at least of the 65 countries, 62 countries will be here for Chogam.
0: Great.
1: The task force will meet again on the 15th of this month, and thereafter we'll meet weekly. So far we're meeting once a month, but on the 15th of this month we start meet weekly as we put nuts and bolts to the plans and planning for the event. I want to thank publicly all of the leads, all of the volunteers. Training is ongoing for volunteers, even amidst the weather, inclement weather this past weekend. A number of volunteers turned over training. And it was instructive because we don't know if during Chogam we'll have this kind of weather condition. And so to see volunteers respond, weather notwithstanding, it gave you that sort of feeling you need to have prepared for a major global event. Persons continue to ask, as you say, what are some benefits of hosting Chogam for the country?
0: Mm-hmm.
1: And I sort of just did a quick list of 10 benefits. For one, there'll be a global tourism surge.
0: Correct.
1: No denying. We're expecting over 5,000 persons on island.
0: Mm-hmm.
1: So that's a global tourism surge. And I say global because the commodity is spread across the globe.
0: Correct.
1: It's not just a typical tourism product that is not concentrated but withdraws majority of the ones from North America or the UK
0: or Canada.
1: Mm-hmm. It also triggers, like any other major event going to any major city, it triggers infrastructure upgrade. And so you see road improvement, airport improvement, port improvement. Mm-hmm. Everything is happening. While it's happening for Chogam, but the good thing about after Chogam, it stays there.
0: Yes.
1: So Chogam, like any big event, if you go to the United States, where they hosted FIFA World Cup, you would have seen the same thing happen. Major infrastructure development as they prepare themselves to host the world. So we're hosting the world and we're doing the same thing, upgrade infrastructure. It represents an economic injection with direct spending by delegations, the media, support staff, local hotels, restaurants, transport. So an immediate and direct injection in the economy is another benefit we receive from Chogam. It makes Antigua become investment attractive.
0: Yes.
1: So, for example, the business forum will be hosting key creme de la creme internationally known and reputed persons in the business forum. And it does allow for high-level networking by all 56 member states of the Commonwealth, opening doors to foreign direct investment, and not to mention trade deals. So Antigua and Barbuda have that level of oomph and attractiveness during the host of the meeting. I cannot overstate national pride and unity. It's one time when I'm expecting to see a total collapse of the blue and red foolishness that passes the politics.
0: Well said.
1: And unity and national pride to the fore solely. No competition, solely. So I hope that those who have a penchant for inserting foolishness not understand the time and place, we realized struggling at that time. Mm-hmm. Struggling at the time when the whole nation was coming together, promoting, projecting Antigua and Barbuda as a unified nation, beaming with pride to host this international event. Of course, we have youth and civil society engagements, which are also very important because it bring local voices, amplify local voices on climate, youth empowerment, and gender issues. Mm-hmm. These are issues that we normally speak about in our country, very often politicized, mm-hmm. but bringing Chogum to the nation allows for those very topics to be ventilated, to be discussed with a different kind of flair and flavor, mm-hmm. with an international recognition of the issues of youth, gender, and other empowerment issues. The question of security and emergency services is enhanced. Already, I can tell you that there has been significant investment in the police, upgrading their communication devices and the whole medical tapestry of the country, disaster response capabilities today. NAS was among those members of the task force reporting on the preparedness for the hosting of this. So again, we're going to see that level of improvement in our national security and emergency services preparedness. The digital and tech leap, another area of improvement, where we will see improved mm-hmm. connectivity mm-hmm. In IT systems, able to handle summit, boosting the local digital economy. So we know that we have certain gaps going into Chogum, mm-hmm. but coming into Chogum, we should see improvements in those situations where IT and other connectivity issues are concerned. The whole question of environmental showcasing, everyone knows that our country is at the forefront of global climate issues, correct. Environmental issues. And so this Chogum hosting allows the opportunity to highlight climate resilience leadership. Mm-hmm. So we will once again, just like we did the SIDS conference, we'll be taking the lead, and this time on a larger scale.
6: Yes.
1: Because it's now all of Commonwealth, 56 nations. Mm-hmm. It's also meeting, attracting not just foreign ministers and other levels of civil service. It's attracting the very heads of the 56 countries. Okay. It's also attracting the monarchy. It will certainly bring a level of international press to Antigua Barbuda for coverage of this international wow. event. And so our leadership of the international climate resilience space will once again be accentuated. And that is not just for the moment. It will happen after the moment mm-hmm. as we continue to be a point of reference for discussions in this part of the area. Mm-hmm. I can't overstate the importance of hosting this meeting where our diplomatic stature is concerned. It elevates us and our global sphere of influence, positioning Antigua Barbuda as a key Caribbean Commonwealth player. Mm-hmm. So those are not your 10 areas of benefits to Antigua Barbuda for hosting. Mm-hmm. Hosting Chogum is not Nescafe. It's not that you see a myriad of things happen tomorrow. Some of it will happen incrementally over time.
6: Yes.
1: For example, the gaining of international recognition of this country will not just happen because 56 countries come to visit. It will happen over time as people go back to their countries, reflect on the experience, want to come back for vacation, because people are coming for business, they come
6: yes.
1: to work.
6: Yes.
1: But once we deliver, as I know we can and we will, mm-hmm. in terms of hospitality, I'm expecting, and I say we are expecting as a country, to see a number of persons back in Antigua as repeat visitors, this time with their families, with other business organizations, for vacation and for maybe other future business meetings. Mm-hmm. So hosting Chogum has a lot of potential for Antigua and Barbuda going forward. It will impact our tourism product and our tourism marketing. Mm-hmm. What do we get from the hosting Chogum by way of tourism promotion? I don't think we'll pay for it otherwise. Let's imagine you have one third of the Earth's population.
5: Right here.
1: Not necessarily right here.
5: The leaders. The
1: representation of.
5: Yeah, right here.
1: Right here. Mm. With the program of activities beamed into these 56 mm-hmm. countries. Or 55, because we're 56.
5: Yeah.
1: Beamed into these 55 countries. So Antigua becomes center stage of the world, of the Commonwealth, mm-hmm. for that four-day period, from the 1st to 4th of November. Mm-hmm. So we have it to deliver, we have it to do, making sure our country gets the necessary promotion, positive the image flow from the meeting. Mm-hmm. Let me just add that, you know, some of the things that are happening now, we need to suppress them. We need to just rid ourselves of them. The uptick in violence mm-hmm. has no place in what we're trying to do here as a country, or promoting or position the country positively for global tourism, for global investment, for all the things that I just mentioned a while ago. And so this is a call for national unity, a call for coming together, a call for whatever we often refer to as an all of country approach to hosting Chugam. There's no room for red and blue.
5: Definitely.
1: There's no room for Pringle and foolishness. There's no room for Malaika Park and nonsense. Mm. And I'll call them out.
5: Yeah.
1: Because I've seen in the past when the country turns and depends on them for responsible behavior and leadership that they fail.
5: Correct.
1: And so before they try anything, I'm calling them out. Forgive me if I'm calling you prematurely, mm-hmm. but again, I'm calling based on history. Mm-hmm. I'm guided and directed by history.
5: Correct.
1: So you can't say I'm being unkind or being, you know, anything but...
0: So you know the number of suspects.
1: As you call it, you know suspects. Well, so I'm calling you as a suspect not to be behaving in a suspicious manner.
5: But Comrade Chair, what you saying, Auntie, will be on the center stage as the main Commonwealth country within the Caribbean. We know the issue with visas and everything. Would this be the perfect opportunity as a bloc of 56 nations to address this matter with the United States and so?
1: I'm sure the issue of visas will be a matter spoken about, but it's not going to be a central theme. Just from the point of view that immigration issues, border security is a sovereign issue. Will it affect us if persons come to Antigua from some of these very jurisdictions that we're expecting to come to the United States? We hope not. Because all of the persons coming to Antigua would not be able to come through
5: England,
1: the UK. And so we're hoping that those who come in by the US already have visas, or that the US will give some consideration to a visa regime to facilitate, just like they did for FIFA World Cup.
5: Yes.
1: For FIFA World Cup, the US allowed and facilitated all the visa requirements, save except for a few. So some of the stories.
5: Yes,
1: but
5: yes.
1: We're hoping that those kinds of things will, you know, will be triggered in a spirit of international cooperation for the hosting of this very important meeting.
0: And just to add to that as well, you know, we had a conversation with the Minister of Tourism that gave us our charge as well. So all of our taxi drivers have been going through a next screening again, so they are accredited for when the time comes. So the preparation is happening. One of the things you also touched as well is, you know, speaking with other people, rubbing shoulders with other people. And I was at a meeting just last week with some other international people who will be here. They're into green awareness and so on. And, you know, I spent, like, after the meeting that I was in with them, we had a subsequent meeting that lasted like for 45 minutes. At the end of the meeting, these people decided to give the taxi association, I'm the head of 3 electrical bus, which will be coming in December. So I'm saying again, these people are here because of Chojam, you know, and I keep saying that. And so as the MP say, it's good to have connectivity going forward. But I'm really glad that things are happening. I know we can deliver, we will deliver. I might just say it's just for the normal suspects to understand.
4: Well, if I may add, comrade, Antigua and Barbuda is at a point now where we have an opportunity to display what we have to offer, our hospitality, our beauty, right, our skills and our talent. And we are now, we have been placed in a position, pole position, as Comrade Chairman always say, refer to, pole position, where we now must showcase to the world that we may be small in size, geographically we may be small, however, we're people with big dreams, big determinations, our hearts, our desires, our aspirations are large. And I have no doubt that the people of Antigua and Barbuda, our leaders and people, will deliver at the Chogram meeting. I'm certainly looking forward to it. You just spoke about the meeting that you had with the people also who will be here for Chogram 2026. And you mentioned just now that they have given a commitment, a firm commitment, to donate 3 electric buses. And let me tell you, while people may just look at that as just 3 electrical buses, it goes deeper than that, right? Climate change, I can't even say, is real. I think we are beyond that now,
0: correct.
4: Because we have seen the impacts of climate change. Just a few days ago, we saw a huge landslide in Nepal that killed hundreds of
1: over
4: people.
1: Over 1,000,
4: exactly.
0: Yeah.
4: Okay? villages are totally destroyed. Totally. Some places, I don't even know if they can even utilize those lands again. You know, maybe not for many years and years and years to come. So these are some of the effects of climate change. Mm-hmm. And we as a nation, we are trying to become more climate resilient because we are in a area of the world where we are affected by storms. Correct. And we can see that the storms are coming more and more severe, which will cause more and more negative impacts.
0: Correct.
4: To our nation. So people need to understand that, you know, we have to start moving in that direction.
0: Mm-hmm.
4: As a matter of fact, the conference that I went to in China, myself and Senator Rain, was about the SDGs, which are the Sustainable Development Goals, and meeting these goals. And let me tell you, for me, I know this may come across like a bit controversial, but for me, I find that we do more talking, mm-hmm. and less acting,
0: mm-hmm.
4: right? I find that we go to these meetings all the time and we talk about what needs to be done and so on. But we need to put it in practice. And I'll give you, like, for instance, one thing that I look at that I think that we are dealt with unfairly is getting loans at concessionary rates. Right, Antigua and Barbuda is looked upon as one of the countries who have a high human definition index.
0: Mm-hmm.
4: So we don't qualify for those concessionary loans.
0: Mm-hmm.
4: Yep. And I think that is unfair.
1: That's how we have graduated.
4: Right. And it is unfair to us.
1: The whole time in my life, I no graduation makes no sense.
0: Yeah, better, yeah.
4: See, yeah, you're right, come here, chairman. It is unfair to us because
1: the one fell swoop, one night the hurricane passed through and all the graduation talk is gone.
4: Exactly. Exactly. And when I look at how they treat us, because, you know, there's a formula, mm-hmm. that they use to work it out. However, I don't think it
0: fits
4: everybody. Yeah, you can't use a one formula.
1: That's the hard work we do.
4: Exactly.
1: In our country.
4: Exactly. And like you just said, come here, Chairman, one hurricane, and in one night, that can reverse all the work that we would have done.
0: Mm-hmm.
4: Right? And based on where we fall on this index, okay, Human Development Index, we don't qualify for these grants and these low interest loans. And I find that to be unfair. So these are some of the conversations I am looking for when we go to these kind of meetings.
0: Mm-hmm.
4: Right? Of course, you know, you can't really set the agenda for the meeting.
1: I can assure you, Comrade Newton, those are the conversations that we lead at international level.
4: Correct.
1: When we propose the MVI, for example,
0: mm-hmm.
1: over the GNP. I mean, this is the kind of conversation we have to fight.
0: Mm-hmm.
1: And we ask for international partners, larger countries who sit in other forums of the world that we don't sit,
0: mm-hmm.
1: to see value in what we're saying. Mm-hmm. Because again, just use the one example, hurricane, how it can do to the economy. With all of the robust growth we've had over the last 12 years, steady growth, minus the COVID period.
0: Mm-hmm.
1: If we had a hurricane pass through the city tomorrow, all the gains are reversed.
0: Mm-hmm.
1: And we have to go to borrow again. Your borrowing rates are higher than your growth rate.
0: Mm-hmm.
1: We mean that the jump start is, this is restarting.
0: Mm-hmm.
1: Restarting. Every time you think you're moving,
4: you're going to set you back.
0: Mm-hmm.
1: Right? That's why we talk about building resilience and all these things. Because every time you have to build back a house in stock and your utilities infrastructure, it sets you back.
0: Correct.
1: And you're borrowing commercially because we can't borrow at
0: concessionary.
1: Correct. And we don't get grant aid because they say we've graduated. So every time we borrow these astronomical rates of interest.
0: Yes.
1: I mean, you can see, you're just not, in a senior way, if I use you're not seeing a way out of the spiral.
0: Mm-hmm.
4: And we must call it what it is. We must call, like Comrade Chairman said, as Foreign Minister, you know, these are the conversations that we lead. And we are forefront and we push these things when we go to these meetings because it is just unfair to us. You know, we are still a developing country,
0: mm-hmm.
4: right? So you can't give us loans at commercial rates, you know, but again, it doesn't require, it requires not just only Antigua and Barbuda, but other nations within the OECS, and I might say CARICOM,
0: mm-hmm.
4: right, to come on board. And I am of the opinion now that I think that we should start negotiating as a bloc. You see this thing where everybody wants to do their own separate negotiating.
0: Mm-hmm.
4: I think it is counterproductive, mm-hmm. and we don't get anywhere like that. It is time for us to come together and negotiate as a bloc, and that's the only way I think we are going to get any headway.
0: Correct.
4: Again, this may come across a bit controversial, but you see, even with this visa issue, I think that we need to come together and write and negotiate with the Americans, right? That this is how we see things,
0: correct?
4: Right? This is the injustice that is being done to us, right? Because you can't flag everybody and broad brush every country based on something that maybe happened in another country,
0: correct?
4: Right? You have to look at these things.
1: I mean, I hear your postulation, I agree with you. But when you have, for example, in your own country, opposition forces.
0: Sure. That's the problem.
1: Playing this game. Like, look, it's the only Antigua and Dominica. So therefore, the encouraging or discouraging the kids, maybe other Caribbean governments will even want to associate with Antigua and Dominica in this particular situation. Because they give the impression that this is a localized arrangement. But the truth is, you can see is a change in U.S. foreign policy posture.
0: Correct.
1: It's not just Antigua, it's not just the Caribbean. It's a global
0: arrangement. Global, yeah.
1: Right? And because everybody's trying to get to it, it's like, how should I put it?
0: Get to the bottom of the
1: barrel. Is it the crab? Right? Everybody's fighting to get to the top and nobody going anywhere but to the bottom. And the more we fight to get to the top, is the more we all sink to the bottom.
4: And that and is a very important point.
1: Opposition parties, like the one we have in our country, who don't see, who can't understand the global nature of this issue. And who try to split hairs.
0: Just to destabilize.
1: The truth is, all are involved, all are consumed.
0: Correct.
4: That's a very, very important point you made there, Comrade Chairman. When you have members of the opposition who tend to want to politicize these issues and, you know, trick their supporters into thinking that had we been in office, we could have had a different outcome. That's the problem now.
0: Yeah.
4: Right? That is the problem. And they try to give the impression that we would negotiate better. Right? And we would have a different result. Like I said, a different outcome than what the government of the day, you know, just received. And that is not true. And the point you made, Comrade Food, coming up for showgram. Okay? You're going to see them again on display.
0: Yeah.
4: Right? They will be on display. Because these are the things that fuel them.
0: Yeah.
4: Right, they're going to be on display, protesting
0: somewhere
4: and so on, and they go to the strategic points to make it seem as if all in Antigua is gloom and doom, and things are so rough and hard in Antigua. That is what they're going to try to push and make it seem as if, you know, we're trying to steal land and steal land in Barbuda and so on. And look at what the administration is doing. Putting the housing project in Barbuda, a first of its kind, right? And not just any home now, resilient homes, resilient, strong concrete homes that can withstand the impact of these severe hurricanes and so on. Because we're looking forward, we're doing things differently. It is no secret, it's a fact that the hurricanes are coming stronger, more ferocious, bigger, you know, it's a fact, we see it. And all that is because of climate change. We can't control nature.
0: Definitely there's nothing
4: we can control. We can't control where the hurricanes go. You can't veer them off.
0: True.
4: When the hurricane chooses its path, you know, for whatever reason.
1: Prepare.
4: Exactly. Right? So, we are just saying, look, as a nation, there's sometimes coming your food that you have to put aside.
1: And this is one such time.
4: This is one such time. Right. Put aside the foolery.
1: And so my call note, persons by name tonight, not for any other reason than I look at the historical behavior, but it doesn't take off my call for an all-of-country approach. I would have met with the leader of opposition as chairman of the Chokum Task Force, as the person leading the nation's this project. I've met with him and he's given assurances of support and cooperation. And I don't think it'd be anything beyond me to say that. At the same time, I don't think that I am doing any violence to the conversation by asking that, you know, we don't get lip service to this one, but we get tangible support, tangible national support to this project. It has implications of so many areas, as I just mentioned a while ago. I gave you 10, and if you gave me time, I could go on and list another 5 areas, right, of positive impact of hosting Chokum in our economy. Again, just a reference, tourism, infrastructure upgrades, economic injection, investment attraction, national pride and unity, youth and civil society engagements, security and emergency service enhancements, digital and technological technology leaps or advances, environmental showcase, not to mention all diplomatic stature.
0: Yes.
1: Yeah, so 10 critical, key, strong, solid areas of positive benefits from Antigua Barbuda.
0: So our local...
1: So we can't count the cost of it.
0: Correct.
1: Because like I said, it's not Nescafe. You won't get it back overnight. Mm-hmm. But over time, okay, you will get multiples of what the investment you make. Mm-hmm. If we manage this thing properly as a country.
0: Correct.
1: We can't have discord and dissonance in the message going to the world. Yeah. If we want people to come back, it can't be half a country say, come back. And they say, no, come back.
0: Correct. So our local PR is very important.
1: Well, not all, and guess what? Local PR is not the PR firm. It's all of us.
0: Correct.
1: This is an instance when every Antiguan is part of the PR, every Antiguan becomes an ambassador for this country. Mm-hmm. Right? Because what we do is make an investment in the future.
0: True. Correct.
1: Some of it you'll see before the naked eye, for example, enhancement in roads and technology advancement. You'll see those things. Mm-hmm. But the investment we're making in terms of the tourism product and the tourism platform of getting people to come to Antigua, the investment platform of attracting investments,
0: correct,
1: foreign direct investments, mm-hmm, those things you will not see immediately. Mm-hmm. Because very, very seldom investors come in today and say, I'm ready. Mm-hmm. It has to be, you know, dealt with over time, and you have to encourage and incentivize and mm-hmm the like. But it begins with this particular exercise called Chogam. And it begins with people feeling comfortable in the space, wanting to do or come back to do or even considering doing business in our country. Yeah. And so again, I hope I'm not at the risk rather of sounding like a stock record.
0: No, you're not.
1: I'm making a call again for an all of country approach to hosting the Chogam.
4: Correct.
1: Because it has implications for all of us.
4: Correct.
1: If the government can see, and let me say the government, if the country can see increasing numbers, mm-hmm, all of us benefit.
0: Correct.
1: If the country can have benefit, increasing investment, all of us benefit. Mm-hmm. If we see the improvement in roads and water and internet and all these things, all of us benefit. Mm-hmm. And so all those things are part of what Chogam is doing to our country. When we talk about a renaissance, mm-hmm, Chogam could not come a better time. It fuels the renaissance. It encourages the renaissance. It fosters, it facilitates, it encourages. And you can use any word that you want from your lexicon.
0: So those who people can't pronounce the word renaissance, what word do they use?
1: It is about, you know, the renaissance, it's about improving.
0: No, it's renewing. An observatory in the car, in the
1: improving, renewing, you know, that's what it's all about.
0: Yes, very important. One thing I must add to that as well, just separately from the children, is that I think last week or the week before, I saw that there's two airlines that pulled out of St. Lucia. Do we as a country tap into that something? I think the issue was is that they weren't paying the fee that you normally pay. Sorry?
5: St. Vincent,
0: yeah. They only wasn't paying the fee that guarantees
1: the subsidy,
0: yes. Yeah, and because of those two airlines pulled
1: up. It's one of those difficult conversations we have to have from time to time.
0: Okay.
1: Some argue we shouldn't be paying airlines to come to a country, but you see what happens in St. Vincent.
0: Yeah.
1: You don't pay them the pull.
0: Correct. Mm-hmm.
1: So it's a question of...
4: I'll leave that to you for a minute.
1: It's a national conversation.
4: It's a difficult conversation. Right? Yeah.
1: You have to do the math and make sure the math match.
4: Yeah, you have to weigh the balance.
1: Right? Because you want the airlift in the country. The more flights or airlines have come to the country, the more attractive your airport becomes, mm-hmm, and your product in the global space.
0: Okay. Mm-hmm.
1: But at what cost? At what cost? And it's always a difficult conversation. I don't envy my colleague Minister of Tourism. This is really his forte.
0: Yes, right? Yes.
1: And anything he suggests, I will ask questions and quiz him. But I think that having years of experience in the field, I will always yield to Comrade Max here, Minister Max Fernandez,
0: yes,
1: and recommendations he made to the government, to the cabinet. Again, I leave those to technicians. I do understand a couple of things. Very, very clear. One, you want airlift into your country. Mm-hmm. You don't own a plane away. Mm-hmm, mm-hmm. We're fortunate, we own one.
0: Air Force One?
1: Right? Well, we own two. We part own layers. Right? But that is not long haul. Mm-hmm. And so when the big carriers start to make demands that they want this or else, mm-hmm, it's like a gun to your head. Mm-hmm. And it's about understanding. This is the phrase I think I can use to describe it. It's about understanding your own interests.
0: Very important.
1: Understand your own interests. If it becomes beneficial to you, do it.
0: You pay it.
1: If it is not beneficial to you, I guess like any other sensible person, you don't do it.
0: Great.
1: Right?
0: Okay, so guys, I think we've exhausted this topic. I want to thank our foreign minister, who is our MP, still, for elaborating on the importance of what's happening in November. Very, very important. We're going to shift gear a little bit. And just to say, on Saturday, our Honorable Prime Minister made a statement about gas might increase, and that triggered a national discussion. Like most of his thing, what he spoke about is a national discussion.
1: Another difficult discussion, yes, but one that must have. Take place.
0: Yes. So, engineer, if you could just play us clip 11. I think that's clip 11. It says gas, just to start a foundation, because I've been listening to quite a few people on the Daily Disturber, and for them, they don't understand.
1: They do.
0: They do.
1: But again, they're not honest.
0: They're honest. Okay, so.
1: You see these things? Mm. Like the point you raised where I was about the subsidy to the airlines?
0: Yeah.
1: And now we're going to gas prices and whether to hold or to increase.
0: Mm-hmm.
1: Those are difficult conversations that people must have from time to time.
0: Correct.
1: And if we're honest with ourselves, we understand that to do or not to do is the issue.
0: Great.
1: And if you do, with justification, there should be some level of national respect and buy-in. Because if you don't, there are consequences.
0: Of course.
1: So just like the other matter said about knowing your own interests, this is not about the party interests. This is country interests. Right? This is not if Labour Party will win the next election. This is will Antigua survive? Can the government continue to subsidize a situation? A crisis that they can't control?
0: Correct.
1: It's a crisis that we can't control. And we have been since 2022, we have been
0: holding.
4: Maybe we have been subsidized for a while.
0: Definitely today I went online and got two clips from just that happened like a couple of days ago from international, just to lay the foundation as to how they think these things happen. And so, Asian, if you could pin on 11 and then we could...
6: Out of the conflict, the Strait of Hormuz has been at the center of attention. Iran's effective closure of this crucial waterway has wiped out 20 million barrels of oil per day from the markets. That's 20% of global consumption. The remaining 80% or 80 million barrels comes from the Americas, Africa, and Eurasia. Despite that, why is almost every part of the world reeling from high fuel prices? That's because oil is traded on a global market system. So any sudden disruption to daily supplies, as we are seeing in the Strait of Hormuz, can cause a surge in Brent crude prices, which is a benchmark for oil prices worldwide. Brent has mostly been trading above $100 a barrel since the conflict began. And with the U.S. being the world's biggest producer and consumer, energy firms are profiting because they're selling a high demand product tied to geopolitical shifts and also supply shocks. But Americans are still paying high at the pumps, and that's because the U.S. is importing heavy oil to make gasoline, and that comes from Canada and Latin America. And the prices of refined products like gasoline and diesel are even more volatile. And finally, the supplies of liquefied natural gas could follow a similar pattern. Now, Qatar, a leading LNG exporter, halted production after Iranian attacks on its infrastructure. So now, if the supplies continue to remain halted, buyers may be looking at newer markets, and Qatar's loss may be the gain of American companies.
0: That's one there, and there's another one that I recall from India.
7: This is a surging worldwide as crude oil climbs above critical levels amid escalating geopolitical tensions. Nearly 20% of global oil supply faces disruption risks through the Strait of Hormuz, triggering a broad-based energy shock. But this is not a uniform crisis. While prices are rising everywhere, the intensity of the shock varies sharply across countries. The result is a three-tier global fuel divide: extreme surge, moderate surge, and controlled markets. A global fuel divide: extreme surge, moderate surge, and controlled markets. At the top of the shock ladder are countries facing extreme price hikes.

0: from the UPP detractors is not an honest reflection of what is happening on the ground or globally. You heard the comments. I would blame the government for one thing. Why is the government was subsidizing the price of fuel? We were not making any announcements and statements about it.
1: True.
0: We just did it as a matter of course.
1: Correct.
0: But we all knew, because we all follow international news, that this was happening.
1: Yeah.
0: It has been quite a while, if my memory serves me right. This is about 2022, February, right? That the government has continuously been absorbing the costs.
1: True.
0: It started with the foolishness in Ukraine.
1: Correct.
0: Since then, oil prices keep moving in one direction. And the government has just quietly been absorbing. I can go back further. In 2015, the government capped the fuel surcharge.
1: Yeah, I remember that.
0: 2015. Why? It was done to shield consumers from what is
2: Government chairman, that comment is too important for you to just say that one time.
0: All right.
2: That needs to be repeated. You need to add some emphasis.
0: I speak fast, so I speak slowly. Right.
1: A news clip, this, you know.
2: No, I have to put some emphasis on this. The government
0: as far back as 2015.
2: Right? Let them understand what that means.
0: As far back as 2015, this Antigua Barbuda Leopard administration led by Gaston Alfonso Brown capped the fuel surcharge as a way of shielding consumers from volatile oil prices.
2: And explain for those who may not understand what capping mean.
0: What it is that APA absorbs the difference between the imported fuel and the cap price.
1: Okay.
0: So anywhere there's a difference, APA
1: stays there.
0: Stay there holding strain. The government extended the hold in 2022. And that's when we had the Russia incursion or invasion of Ukraine. And until now, today, the 1st of September, there'd been no movement in the price of fuel.
1: I think you missed one as well.
0: Here in Antigua.
1: I think you missed one as well. When we had the COVID, they subsidized all bus and taxis on the island.
0: I didn't want to go. But see, that is all continuing in the traffic. Right? But buses and taxis. Public transport got us a particular incentive.
1: Correct.
0: Right? During the COVID period.
1: Correct.
0: Which continues
1: to this day. It's true.
0: Because COVID is going.
1: Yes.
0: But the bus drivers and taxi drivers continue. Because again, we realize that the global commodity just kept moving up and up. And if we did not intervene, it would have had implications and impact on
1: the local.
0: And guess what? When you move fuel prices, you know, it's not a simple move.
1: Correct.
0: Everything moves. Everything moves. The price of food moves. Goods and services in general move.
1: Correct.
0: Because when you move the gas price and the diesel price, when Biden sends a truck from town to English Harbor,
1: it changes the price. Yeah.
0: And what we've been absorbing? We've been absorbing the movement of prices on the ocean. And at the air, because those prices have moved several times.
1: Sure.
0: And guess what? Antiguans all know that. We all know that. Okay? The government may not have trumpeted it and said every day ad nauseum, but we as a country know that the government is holding. The buffer was the government.
1: Yes.
0: Right? Government continues to shield consumers against international price increases. And so, at what point will this have to? Not just will, but will have to end. The only way it would continue or could continue is if we saw a downward movement in prices. Because it started to recoup.
1: Correct.
0: It turned from a position of government, a Western Desire paying government, to government now paying Western Desire. I'm going to repeat that for emphasis. It moved from a position of Western Desire paying to the government dividends to government paying Western Desire for holding in the interest of consumers in this country.
1: Yeah.
0: And so, I had a conversation with a friend of mine today who said to me, Chet, you need to tell the people of this country that it is fiscally irresponsible for the government to fully absorb a crisis that it cannot control.
1: Correct.

0: No, I was trying to find softer language. Because that sounds brutal.
1: Yes.
0: It's actual accusation of being fiscally responsible. Mm. That we cannot be expected, or not to be expected, reasonably should not be trying to hold something that you can't control.
1: Okay. Mm-hmm.
0: But the increase that we now see coming through today,
1: mm-hmm.
0: really represents a sharing of the burden equally.
1: Yeah.
0: It's not that you will pay a dollar more for your gas and I pay 50 cents because I'm a politician a minute ago. All of us pay the same increase.
1: Correct.
0: So the same way the government held for all, the decision to increase impacts
1: for everybody.
0: All.
1: Yeah.
0: And anybody who's honest will say, hey, it's fiscally responsible.
1: Mm-hmm.
0: The government just cannot continue to do this ad nauseum.
1: Correct.
0: And with today's activities in the Strait of Hormuz,
1: mm-hmm.
0: you realize that we're looking on a barrel.
1: True.
0: What is to come is the unknown.
2: Yeah.
0: Because when America throw bombs at the Iranians today, tonight they throw bombs at the Americans.
1: Okay.
0: And when they can't catch Americans, UAE, Qatar,
3: Jordan.
0: And even Jordan,
1: mm-hmm. Mm-hmm.
0: those countries
1: mm-hmm.
0: on the fire.
1: Yeah.
0: So Iran can't fight America. They admit we can't fight you. You're big and you're strong and mighty, but you are going to have to help those people on the road repair your car. We're going to rain them with bombs.
1: Mm-hmm.
0: Not saying that it's right.
1: Mm-hmm.
0: Neither the bombing nor the counter bombing. Not saying it's right, but it's a cost of war.
1: True.
0: And with that, oil prices keep moving up.
1: Correct.
0: Oil prices keep going up. The government continued for, since I said 2022.
1: Mm-hmm.
0: As a matter of fact, as far back as 2015,
1: mm-hmm.
0: to cushion global oil prices mm. movement. But there comes a point when they just cannot yeah. continue to do it because it becomes a zero-sum game.
1: Of course, of course.
0: And then to do so mm-hmm. will now start up implications for government's ability to finance healthcare,
1: schools,
0: education,
1: correct.
0: Infrastructure, everything else.
2: Everything.
0: And so this again is all of country arrangement. We're all in this.
1: Mm-hmm.
0: No doing of our own. It is caused by
1: external
0: forces.
1: Correct, correct. And let me just add to that as well, because today I took a, I did a search on Google as well for oil prices at the pump. So Guyana, which produces oil, is $13.38. Yeah, first, and I'll go down as they're listed. Trinidad and Tobago, $13.99. Then there's Antigua at $14.50. Suriname, $15.59. St. Lucia, $16.69. Grenada, $16.94.
0: Hold on, hold on. You may wish to go back over that because the currency variations are...
1: Okay, those are calculated into EC.
0: They calculated into EC. Fine.
1: Yeah, so Guyana, $13.38. Trinidad and Tobago.
0: You should repeat it. Guyana is oil producing.
1: Oil producing, $13.38. Trinidad was oil producing, $13.99. There's Antigua and Barbados on third, $14.50, which is the cheapest.
2: Pineapple.
1: Suriname, $15.59. St. Lucia, $16.69. Grenada, $16.94. Dominica, $19.03. Jamaica, $19.64. Belize, $23.57. Barbados, $24.43. Bahamas, $21.85. Haiti, $26.21. St. Kitts and Nevis, $26.77. And St. Vincent and the Grenadines is $27.27.
0: Okay,
1: so even though we add on the $2 on, which is proposed, we're going to drop down to maybe $4 still in the whole OECS.
3: No, but what is important? Don't think that they won't have to adjust their prices.
1: They are going.
3: So the prices that you see there now may not be the same prices next week.
1: Correct.
3: No, because
1: correct.
3: They will also have to adjust their prices as
1: correct.
3: Well.
1: Correct.
3: Right? But the point, you made a very important point there, comment chairman. Guyana, right?
1: Mm-hmm.
3: Who is an oil producing nation.
1: Mm-hmm.
3: Right? Oil producer now. And the price is what?
1: There's $1 cheaper.
3: $1 cheaper.
1: $1.12.
3: Right? Okay, fine. So $1.12. So that tells us, that is an indication that Antigua and Barbuda is not doing that bad.
1: No.
3: Right?
1: Correct.
3: Because the government, the cabinet of Antigua and Barbuda, right, subsidizes heavily for the people of Antigua and Barbuda.
1: Correct, correct.
3: And when we hear the members of the opposition, when they try to...
0: It's a new price, right?
1: That's the old price. That's what we're going to add to that.
0: Okay.
1: So it's going to be...
3: We added a dollar, right?
1: I don't know if it's a dollar or $2, I think.
3: Okay, so let me know. What you said?
1: I think it's $2, I think we're adding.
3: Okay. But in light of what is happening globally, it can be justified.
1: Mm-hmm.
3: in light of what's happening.
1: But let me, when we add the $2, the only country that will be cheaper than us would be Guyana, Trinidad, and Suriname. All the other countries in the Caribbean would be still more higher than us.
0: Trinidad and Suriname. All oil producers.
3: Correct, exactly, correct. Because they sit on the oil belt.
1: Correct. Yep. So we'll be still cheaper than all the other countries.
3: What the opposition must do when you want to have these conversations is to be fair. Mm-hmm. Because one thing with me, I'm going to die a fair man. Because if something cannot be justified, I am not going to try to justify something that cannot be justified.
1: Correct.
3: That's not me. But when we're having these conversations, say to the people of Antigua and Barbuda that the government has been subsidizing fuel for how long? Mm-hmm. Look at LPG. The Prime Minister made it clear. I was listening to the Bone and Bone show from in China, mm-hmm. and he made it clear,
1: correct,
3: that the price of LPG will not be changed. Mm-hmm. Not
0: even amidst the situation.
3: Even mm-hmm. in the midst of all this. Exactly. Mm-hmm. Right? The government will continue to subsidize the price of LPG. So citizens can rest assured that LPG will not be affected.
1: Correct.
3: But you don't hear them say these things.
1: No.
3: Right?
0: And I want to stretch the conversation because the Prime Minister made an announcement that LPG will be affected. And I don't want anybody to just think it's a blanket statement, full stop. Because if the war in the Strait of Hormuz continues, mm-hmm. and if the price of fuel continues to spiral, at some point that too will have to run.
1: Of course, of course.
0: But as a current government, we continue to subsidize, and will for as long as we can subsidize, mm-hmm. for the benefit of our people.
1: Mm-hmm.
0: And so it's very important to note the kinds of interventions made by this administration to cushion, right, to absorb the global volatility, mm-hmm. that we're faced with. The conversation that I'm expecting in this country is a fair conversation, honest conversation.
1: Sure.
0: Because if another party was in power today, mm-hmm. with the same set of circumstances, mm-hmm. I would say to the people in this country, hey, let's be honest, let's be fair. Mm-hmm.
1: Sure. Mm-hmm.
0: Because you can't run a country on fumes.
1: Sure.
0: The energy sector is one sector of the national economy. The other sector needs government intervention. And I mentioned, for example, if we continue to facilitate the cushioning amidst global price increases, then it becomes fiscally irresponsible.
1: True, correct.
0: And correct. If we do so continuously and defiantly, we'll have to pay the price.
1: Correct.
0: Because other sectors of the economy will start to suffer.
1: True. Mm.
0: Education.
3: Almost every other
0: healthcare
3: sector. Almost everything else.
1: Infrastructure. Correct.
0: You name it. And so it is a delicate balance which is important. And here's where I think that the Prime Minister's Minister of Finance and the Ministry of Finance officials and the way people who are involved in the day-to-day management of this global crisis or the implications of global crisis on the ground must be given credit to have held out since 2022.
1: Mm-hmm.
0: Since 2022, despite several hikes and spikes in prices.
1: Correct.
0: Or if you want me to go back to 2015,
1: mm-hmm.
0: when the whole thing would have started. And seeing that here we are now in 2026, for the first time since then, we're having a price hike.
1: Sure. And if you remember, I think back in, 11 or 12, when the UPP had a little price hike, there was a little issue with the gas per barrel going up a bit, and they increased the gas and also increased the LPG by almost what, $10 or so, yeah, more than 10?
3: Yes, it was $21.
1: I moved
3: and
1: to 32.
3: Increased it to $32.
1: So it's $11.
3: So that's an $11 increase. Yeah.
1: So I'm really surprised that I'm hearing that sort of nonsense.
0: Look at what we've done in the shielding the most vulnerable, low-income families, small businesses. All from sudden and drastic inflationary price increases.
3: Yeah. Chairman, if you'll allow me, right, if you allow me, just to, because I want to just show a comparison here with the behavior of the opposition. Now, the last sitting of Parliament, when we were discussing the white paper, and Comrade Jufu, just allow me.
1: Of course.
3: Mm-hmm. When we were discussing the white paper situation, and we were making the argument that the CIP, while many want to blame the CIP, is not the cause of why we're receiving certain kind of pressure,
1: yeah.
3: from governments from different jurisdictions.
1: Mm-hmm.
3: So I showed them in Parliament, while you have countries or territories and organizations like the EU,
1: mm-hmm.
3: making an issue with our CIP, I pulled up a whole list of EU countries that operate a CIP program. I showed it, I read it to them in Parliament. I directed them to go to the website of Henley and Partners. Henley and Partners is a company that manages a lot of CIP programs across the world.
1: Okay.
3: Even here in Antigua, they market our program as well. Mm-hmm. And I directed them to the website. And you have countries like Luxembourg, Italy, Spain,
2: Malta,
3: a lot of these countries, Greece, who operate their own CIP program. Now, you'd want to think that after producing the evidence that the opposition would change their behavior. You think that changed the behavior?
1: Anything
3: with
1: fun?
3: Evidence,
1: they went
3: in even deeper. Okay? I remember Senator Parker saying, accusing this administration of being lazy and lack creativity. Okay? Oh, time for us to move away from that. Now, what is happening? That our CIP program appeals to the wealthy Chinese, the wealthy Arabs and so on that are coming out of these Eastern Arab countries. Mm-hmm. And we have a lot to offer. They find us attractive.
1: Of course.
3: And they're attracted to this part of the world.
1: Mm-hmm. Mm-hmm.
3: And of course, these countries want these same individuals. And that is why they're making an issue with our program.
1: Correct.
3: And asking us that to disband our program, and they're giving us a time, a deadline.
1: Mm-hmm.
3: But they're not doing the same. And I would want to think that on an issue as important as this, something that really brings in revenue to this country, and that revenue goes to the assistance of so many things.
1: Mm-hmm.
3: Our infrastructure in terms of road construction,
1: correct.
3: Our infrastructure in terms of our healthcare sector. Because of course the hospital does not make revenue.
1: Correct,
3: it's not a revenue earner.
1: Sure.
3: Right? So you have equipment that needs to be purchased, and up-to-date modern equipment and so on. There needs to be serviced.
1: True.
3: Right? Where do you think all this revenue come from? And you'd want to think and believe that they would join us by making the call and saying, listen, no, we have to stand up with the government on this
1: one. Of course.
3: This is not a polarized issue. It is not a political issue. We're talking about the livelihood of the people of Antigua and Barbuda. We're talking about the lives of people in Antigua and Barbuda.
1: Well, the UPB hasn't been able to separate national things from political things. I think that's the issue.
3: But what I'm saying, Comrade Gifford, when do you get the maturity to understand that this is what needs to be done?
0: Some never get it.
2: Even
3: irrespective of how you may feel.
0: We all go to school. And you know people go to school with you and don't get a single line of the class.
1: Correct. You're right.
0: So you go to church, same thing.
2: Yeah.
0: Preacher heart out about Christ coming.
2: Yeah.
1: So with love without their
0: campaign. And my leader will kill the next man.
1: So with love without their campaign, he didn't get the information.
0: Well, while talking love, let me on a very serious note, extend support to Harold Lovell, who I understand has a medical condition and will be having medical procedure done. And this is a very serious matter. So,
1: okay.
0: You know, we don't control our health in some regards, what happens to us. And I would not want anyone to politicize the gentleman's sickness. And so I just want to extend to him the very best of luck. Well, guys, the luck, as I don't believe.
3: Well wishes.
0: Well wishes.
3: Yeah,
0: to
3: get well greetings.
0: And speedy
3: recovery
0: and get well wishes in advance of his upcoming procedure. I will not go into details, even though I have some information, but just to extend that level of support and concern for him.
1: Mm-hmm.
0: Somebody who has served the political landscape for decades, albeit on another political side, it is contribution to a nation's development. Served as minister of government, leader of opposition, in so many capacities, well-known attorney at law. And so as you leave the state, Mr. Lovell, for your medical engagement from beneath the surface, from WTP, from me and my family, from all of us Labour Party for that matter.
1: Of course.
0: I extend the very best to you for successful medical intervention, speedy and safe recovery.
3: I endorse everything you just said, Comrade Chairman.
1: One of the things as well, Comrade Chair wanted to explain, because quite a few people keep asking me this question today as well. What happened, and if you could give us an explanation why we temporary strike by the gas station. Some people just want an understanding.
0: And there are those who believe that the gas station strike was politically motivated. Mm-hmm. Again, in line with the chat we hear on Observer Radio, mm-hmm. and the other radio station that is yet to find a name. it's unfortunate. The government is forced, literally forced, to increase the price at the pumps. And it cannot be the right time if we're concerned about the consumer.
3: Literally forced, you're right.
0: If we're concerned about the consumer, to be demanding an increase in the margins for services operators. I myself operate a service station, the whole country knows that.
1: Yes.
0: And I'd be glad for the service station increase.
3: For the timing.
0: But the time is wrong.
3: Yeah.
0: Time is just not right. I mean, I can recall, for example, we have had discussion in cabinet, not recently, somebody in the first or second term about increase of parliamentarians, and then let's say it's not right. The time is not right. Mm-hmm. Let us kind of get the whole population to a point where everybody at least gets an increase, and then you can talk about increasing parliamentarians.
1: Correct.
0: There are those who have no value on parliamentarians and what we do in the country. Mm-hmm. For some of them, we can die next morning. Mm-hmm. But the truth is, we all know that every situation in this country comes to the desk, to the doorstep, to the table of a politician for resolution. Mm-hmm. I don't know any politician, no matter how mean you are, not even Serpent before he left, could claim that he did not do anything for anybody. It is a nature's job.
1: Correct.
0: Right? And but notwithstanding the thing we do, some of us who felt that the time was not right for increase. And hey, look at what happened. We eventually came to the point where public servants got an increase. We ourselves got a similar increase. Mm-hmm. Not a dollar more.
1: Mm-hmm. Yeah.
0: Same percentage of increase like everybody else. There are those who argue that we do two jobs and get paid for one. And it's true. Mm-hmm. Because if Pringle comes to Parliament, and he gets paid as a parliamentarian. I get paid as a parliamentarian too. Mm-hmm. I don't get paid for the one that keeps me up most. Mm-hmm. The one taking me to Antigua
3: all the time
0: and exposing my life. Mm-hmm.
3: Ministerial portfolio.
0: But guess what? Mm-hmm. It is part of the whole process of service. You can't count your service only for dollars. Mm-hmm. If you're doing this thing for your country, you have to do it with some degree of pride and, you know that. In the sweet by the sweet
1: by sweet by and by.
0: If you believe in the hereafter, if you believe that people will someday take recognition of the work you do and so forth, you'll be all right. Yeah. So it can't be for dollar only.
1: Correct.
0: And you know, it's one of those jobs that are thankless.
1: Correct.
3: Mm-hmm, very much so. Yeah. Very much so.
0: And politicians are a hated group. Mm-hmm. And the hate,
3: when people
0: and
3: the
0: hate,
3: you.
0: And the hate is most pronounced amongst politicians.
3: Mm-hmm. When people, let me tell you, you will do 99 good.
0: Yeah. And why you about the half?
3: Well, 99.5. And can't do the other half one time. Well, and you hear about yourself and how you're everything.
1: I was listening to agent today, and agent started a course. Antigua people, he said, tired of it. He said, listen, politicians have it hard. He said, he went to have some conversations with some people yesterday, and before he left, they want this, they want that. He said, then do politicians bad. He won't send you an election, though.
3: But is it part of the nature of the career?
1: Correct.
0: Part of the course. Yeah.
1: So one thing I also want to ask, Mr. Green, so I recognize after 1 o'clock, most of the service station we opened. It was there settlement? Or
0: well, there have been discussions.
1: Okay.
0: And so there's a 90-day period for reconvening or meeting to look at the service station operators' margin. Worthwhile conversation, but again, like I said, as much as I'm implicated or impacted by this, it's just the wrong time.
1: Correct.
0: I'm not saying because I'm in government. I'm just saying because I must be honest on the subject. If, let's say, the government is forced to put on $2 on gas prices, and the service engine operators are asking now for their just like taxi drivers and bus drivers.
1: Yes.
0: Then where does it stop?
1: Correct. And as you say, it's just, but the timing.
3: It goes even deeper than that, because let me tell you what will happen, right? And it's not that I'm predicting this. I am just assuming that tomorrow, next week, the fisher folk will come in, and they determine to.
0: It started already.
3: See? There you go.
0: Increase.
3: Exactly.
1: Correct.
3: Right?
0: I think
3: because remember the fuel increase will also affect fishermen.
1: Every sector. Yeah.
3: Right? When the fishermen, they have to go to sea, and then they will also increase the price of their catch. You know what that does? You know, carrying up food prices.
0: You say, even when you say that, LPG won't be affected. That's one dimension of food preparation.
4: Yes, yes.
0: Because the other dimension is getting the food to the person preparing it.
4: Correct.
0: There's a cost increase.
4: Correct.
3: Exactly.
0: Because while you're not paying for the LPG for cooking the food, mm-hmm. you're paying an increase in the movement of the goods from the port to somebody's warehouse, mm-hmm. from the warehouse to your place of business. Mm-hmm.
4: Correct, mm-hmm. correct, correct.
0: So if you look at the knock-on, which is why, again, we have been so careful in holding mm-hmm. for as long as we could.
3: It's all across the board. All across.
0: Once you touch the energy sector.
4: It's a ripple effect.
3: Everything.
4: Ripple effect through the economy, huh?
0: Right.
4: Yeah.
3: And that's why, let me tell you, you see, the business of managing government, it is not easy business.
4: Macroeconomics.
3: Right? But listen, I will go a step further saying it's somewhat of a risky business. Because bad decisions, if you make bad decisions,
4: impact
3: the entire country. Okay?
4: Correct.
3: And it has an effect on every single thing that happens on a day-to-day level. I did come with him and just spoke about the transportation sector, mm-hmm. taxis, buses, right? Not on, and even within the fishing industry. Mm-hmm. So it's not only the price of the fish or the catch may increase, but also transporting it
4: correct.
3: To the warehouse, to the end users, everything. Mm-hmm. It is an increase across the board, which will then impact the consumer.
0: As we try mm-hmm. to put this whole thing in context, I want to make a statement.
4: Okay.
0: You made on the start. Mm-hmm. I made a comment earlier about fiscal responsibility.
4: Mm-hmm.
0: I want to say that holding for as long as we did was an act of social protection. Likewise, increasing at this time mm-hmm. is an act of fiscal responsibility.
4: Mm-hmm. Sure.
0: I want to put it in context.
4: Mm-hmm.
0: Holding for as long as we did was an act of social protection.
4: Correct.
0: We protected everybody.
4: Mm-hmm.
0: Everybody, especially smaller business and small operators, bus drivers, taxi operators, small food businesses,
4: mm-hmm.
0: right? Poor or indigent families.
4: Mm-hmm.
0: But the increase at this time is an act of fiscal responsibility. And we have to, you know, as a country,
3: they need to understand
0: as a country,
3: mm-hmm.
0: look at this for what it's worth,
4: mm-hmm.
0: right? It's like your own situation at home. You have situations at home from time to time where you go as long as you can without.
4: Yes. Mm-hmm.
0: You
4: yes.
0: deny yourself certain mm-hmm. things for as long as you can.
4: Mm-hmm.
0: But then come the time you can't deny it longer.
4: True.
0: You have to. As an act of responsibility, deal with it.
4: Mm-hmm.
0: And this is one such moment. And I'm asking the entire nation to really look at this through, not through political lenses, but through patriotic lenses, to see if this is not done now, what could be the consequences going forward for not just a few, but for entire country.
4: Correct, correct, correct.
0: Give credit to the government for having held for as long as it did. Like I said, as an act of social protection. And why the social protection action was really, for the most part, aimed at protecting the indigent and mm-hmm. the small operators in the system, everybody benefited.
4: Correct.
0: So now we have a question of increases. Let's share the burden, if you want to call it that, across the board.
4: Yeah, so the government can continue with what they're
0: so
4: doing.
0: So that the country can continue
4: yeah.
0: to enjoy the level of development that we have seen over the years. You know, it is not like I said, it's one of those difficult conversations that you must have from time to time.
4: Mm-hmm.
0: And we can't, as a country, run away from it. We should not politicize it.
4: Correct.
0: But speak to it in an informed manner, in a responsible manner, because it is Antigua and Barbuda and not any single political entity that stands affected or impacted by this.
4: Correct, correct, correct. I'm really glad that we get to discuss both topics, especially the one with the gas price, because, you know, when you have the individuals out there peddling the wrong idea, trying to create this hysteric behavior in individuals, you know, we have to make sure we put the information out there to let people know exactly what is happening. So it's very important that we use as
0: and
4: we
0: I
4: continue.
0: They do it because they know that once they do the foolishness, they're going to hear the truth come from this side.
4: Correct.
0: Okay?
4: Correct.
0: Once they start to peddle nonsense, we will deal with them
4: accordingly.
5: You know, they were celebrating the strike, if you read
4: yes.
5: the Observer, and so
4: yeah.
5: yeah, they were celebrating the strike, so that's what they want to see chaos and confusion in the country, because when you go on Friday Road to the Weehawk branch, and so there was a heavy traffic because people rushing to the pumps, not understanding what is really taking place. Most people ask them, they say that fuel, anti-gun fuel shortage.
0: There's no fuel shortage. Not,
4: yeah, there was this,
5: that's what people believe, you know. Yeah. People believe those things because this is the kind of confusion that the UPP also create among the country. You understand what I'm saying? And they must stop that and be more mature.
0: Are you really long for the general? We have that level of insight with politics.
4: Maturity, yeah.
0: Maturity in the politics, where conversations transcend the individual, transcend the what, the who, and look at the what.
5: Mm-hmm.
0: Because again, this is not a Gaston Brown issue.
5: Mm-hmm.
0: This is not a Labour Party issue.
5: Mm-hmm.
0: This is about Antigua and Barbuda.
5: Correct.
0: And preserving the economic, you know, strength and viability of the nation.
5: Yeah.
0: You could continue to give the subsidy, continue to hold.
5: Mm-hmm.
0: But at what cost? And again, here's where management comes in, leadership comes in.
5: Mm-hmm.
0: Knowing when to hold. Can you remember the song? When to hold, when to fold.
4: When to walk away.
0: And you could be to understand that. Maybe they should be walking away now. Well, it takes long to walk away.
5: It takes very long.
4: I don't think that's going to happen right now, because I will listen to quite a few people over the past last week who was calling for a convention because they think that the new leader is being controlled by the government, and you know, he has business with the government. And
0: but how long Pring have been doing business with the
4: government? Long time.
0: I was Minister of Culture, Festivals and the like in 2014 first term.
5: Mm-hmm.
0: And Pring been doing government since then.
4: Well, you said that will have his term.
5: UPP time too?
0: Well, that would live by the minister first term.
5: Yeah.
0: Right? He's expected to do business with UPP.
5: Yeah.
0: Some thought that when we came to office, we'd boot him out. But we don't do that. You know, we're government for the people.
4: Correct. And he's an Antiguan as well.
0: He's Antiguan. Yeah. He has a right to earn a living in this country.
5: Correct.
0: A fair and honest living. And where I sat as Minister of Sports and Festivals, I saw nothing untoward about his operation.
4: Correct.
0: He had one of the better companies, supplying tents and
4: chairs and so on.
0: And hey, there's some who thought I should have fired him, but fire him for what?
3: You're right. If he's
4: producing,
3: providing a good product, right, and a good service, you're right, Comrade Chair. Fire him for what?
0: For what?
4: So they're going
0: to I shudder to think of a day when another ministry takes the reign of power in this country. With a kind of mentality that anybody who's not with you must be ostracized and victimized and penalized and shunted aside. I shouldn't think about it.
4: Baptist did say it. Is Baptist that said that?
0: Yes.
4: Yeah?
0: Yes.
4: When they got into office.
0: Mm-hmm. You can't run a country like that. Okay? And he probably don't miss it upon by his own people. Because he has a business that does the outfit that does business with government.
5: Mm-hmm.
0: It speaks very well ill of them.
5: And that same money financed them the party alive.
0: It speaks ill of them. It tells you they're not maturing.
5: No, but you they realize that is that money keep the party alive that they make.
4: Well, because of that, they say you have a hole on the party. Because remember a couple weeks ago, Pringle actually called for a restructuring of all the branches.
5: Yeah, you ready?
4: In a branch, you know, so he get things prepared. You know, so we just waiting for the drama to unfold, because, you know, I like to put that wood on the wall too.
0: If you notice, we've been here quite a few times since Carnival.
5: Mm.
0: And very seldom is there any comment about UPP.
4: Correct.
0: Because the truth is there's no UPP.
4: They're gone.
5: They walk away.
0: Do you hear anybody in town about UPP?
4: No, just the money ready playing around.
0: Right? We only reference them tonight because of the mystery they're trying to make with this fuel.
4: Correct.
0: Price.
4: Correct.
0: We call them out tonight for the sake of national interest.
5: Mm-hmm.
0: And once again, they stand exposed.
5: Mm-hmm. True.
0: And I've made the point I've always made, that is why they cannot see the reins of government.
5: Mm-hmm. Mm-hmm.
0: Because they're not honest to the people. Now, if you see this global energy situation going the direction it's going, if you're a real opposition party, you make a statement.
5: Mm-hmm. Correct.
0: You make a statement and preempt the government.
5: Mm-hmm. True. Correct. True.
0: Right?
5: Strategy.
0: Show leadership.
5: Mm-hmm.
0: Show that you understand the issue, the gravity of the moment.
5: Correct.
0: But not even that they can do.
4: Yeah, not even that.
0: Not even that they can do. Right? Look at Chogam. Have you heard one statement on UPP about Chogam?
4: No.
0: A national project?
4: No.
0: I said, I as chairman of the Chogam Task Force went and met the Pringle in his office. I didn't ask him to go to my office. I went to his office.
4: Pringle big man.
0: Of course, he's the leader of opposition.
4: Yes.
5: Mm.
0: Yes, I went to his office.
5: Yeah.
0: We had a good meeting, I would say.
4: Nice.
0: But have you heard any statement from them about CHOGM and how the opposition plans to support a national initiative for the CHOGM? Just like we saw in COVID, nothing. Just like we saw in UWE, nothing.
5: SIDS.
0: And when they do, and SIDS, nothing. When they do make statements, it is statements against the interests of this country.
4: Correct.
0: You think it was casual I sat down tonight and listed 10 areas of benefit for Antigua, Barbuda? Was that coincidence? I did it so the wider audience would know what we're looking at for the country.
4: Correct.
0: So when they start to chat the foolishness, as I know they will do, can I insert my phrase here?
4: Yes.
0: I'm no Nostradamus, no but I know they'll find time to chat foolishness.
5: Because everybody's going to be looking at the spotlight, no.
0: So you're gonna it's not about headlines.
5: Well, for them.
0: There must be a time when the nation's interest trumps all else.
4: Correct.
0: There must be a time when you can find convergence. Look, we went to school, all of us went to secondary school. Among the first things they did in school were sets and subsets. You remember
4: yes,
0: that?
4: Yes, sets and subsets, right? Yes.
3: Sets and subsets.
0: And you wonder what the hell are they trying to tell you, you know? But as you go older, you realize what it is. What?
4: Correct, correct.
0: And the intersection between all these things in school.
4: Yeah.
0: And as you grow older, you can put them into real life situations.
4: Correct.
0: And see where the intersections are. And here's the intersection where UPP and Labour Party must have this convergence to deliver CHOGM to the world. It's about Antigua and Barbados to the world. It's not Gaston Brown, the Prime Minister, and that Chet Wynne, the Foreign Minister, and Chairman of the Task Force.
3: Antigua and Barbados.
0: It's bigger than me, bigger than the Prime Minister. It's all of us. And if you have political sense, and you want to attract the electorate, these are the kind of moments you jump on board. These are the moments that get on board and show, hey, show Antigua's interest in what you're about. But when you start to insert foolishness, a friend of mine in Trinidad said dotishness. When you start to insert dotishness, the people just write you off, wind you down and flush you. And again, I made the point. CHOGM is not a political moment. The gas crisis or the energy crisis, the oil price crisis in the world is not a political issue.
4: Yes, maybe.
0: It is time for the entire nation to congeal, come together. Is there a call?
4: Yes. Good evening, WTP.
6: Good night to the panel.
4: Hey, good evening.
3: Good evening.
6: Mr. Minister.
0: Good night.
6: That can be in November. Which government is in office?
0: Repeat the question, I didn't hear you.
4: Which government is in office? Labour Party.
0: When?
4: Which government is in office?
5: For CHOGM.
0: For CHOGM? The Antigua and Barbuda Party will be the government in office.
6: So you think the UPP is going to say anything positive about that? That is so big for this country, right? And like they don't have no interest, they don't care. Not as they don't want to volunteer. Not as they encourage people to volunteer for this travel that's going to be here. But CHOGM not going to be here in November.
0: In that? No. Simple. Okay, you see? Caller. Go ahead. I'll comment after.
6: No. Yeah, so we had the sixth convent that was here, that was actually made. You never hear that even promote nothing or encourage people to wonder. Because you see, the administration will look good and they would like to see something fail or something happen. So they can you don't see when they're the last company, they won't pick it in.
4: Correct.
6: And the point have to stop them out of the forces and they will do anything to cause confusion in this country. Because they don't love to see progress.
4: Correct.
6: And most of it's happening under the Gaston Brown administration. Now, this guy Adrian. Adrian, Nikki Phoenix, and McDonald. Them three people. All in Guyana. And I don't have nothing against the national. Because I have children dying. And let me tell you. They want to want to do anything. Let me try everything that I put on this country.
4: Sure.
6: Now, the agent get caught with the spandau. Because I was one of you to the interview yesterday with the officer of the North of Dominica, where the gentleman mentioned that in a short order, to pick up to 20,000 gallons. Now, when I look at Trinidad and Guyana, even though the gasoline is 13 down, they have their own gas.
1: Correct.
6: And we have $14. And look what we pay. So they have their own gas. Suppose we didn't have our own gas. Maybe we paid $5.
1: True.
0: Maybe, big gas.
6: And this government here pushed the fuel prices for a long time. And like, well, the prime minister is not the only one that raised the fuel price. And they're wicked. And they know exactly what they're doing. And just to make this company look bad, you see that two gas stations are close to it, and most of them are moving to them. Most of the gas stations are close to them are moving.
1: Correct, yeah.
6: Look at my child, bro, and I said, look at them. And I went to flip to the bottom, which is gas station. What bothering them? The gas station administration has been doing very well, and they have a problem with that.
1: Mm-hmm.
6: What good problem.
0: All right, thank you.
6: And I just wanted to say drive home.
0: Thank you.
6: Now we can't deal with the problem.
1: We appreciate your call. MP, you want to respond?
0: Yeah, the call is very important. The volunteer program.
1: Mm-hmm.
0: The UPP, if they had any interest in Antigua Barbuda, in a major event coming to town, would have at least put out some kind of notice to the members. Encourage them to become volunteers, so that's very important.
1: That's a very, very good point.
0: The leader position, if he himself singly had any interest,
3: I would have
0: volunteered to show some kind of leadership.
1: Look, correct.
0: Right? Mark you, it's not like Prime Minister Brown, who is in the chair of CHOGM.
1: Mm-hmm.
0: Or myself, leading the task force. He has no function per se, except to attend the events.
1: Okay.
0: So if he really wanted to show an interest and to inspire support from his membership,
1: mm-hmm.
0: he should have gone and get himself accredited for the event.
3: Come here, chairman.
0: As a volunteer. To the People's Forum, to the Youth Forum.
3: Had I been the leader of the opposition, right, I would have taken this opportunity, like Comrade Chairman just mm-hmm. mentioned, to show leadership, demonstrate to the nation. Because of course, look, we all know, it's not a secret that the electorate in Antigua and Barbuda does not see any sort of leadership.
1: True.
3: In the leader of the opposition. That's a fact.
1: Mm-hmm.
3: I would have taken this opportunity and attended the events of CHOGM. Right? The different events.
0: But I'm sure it's an event.
3: Right. But every opportunity, correct, because of course you're going to have reporters and so there.
1: Mm-hmm.
3: Right? Every opportunity that I would have gotten, I would have used that to show leadership and you know, partner with the government, support, correct, the government, correct, right? On such historical
0: they don't stop
3: event.
0: Make the placard.
3: Yes, yes.
1: Let me touch the name.
3: Right? Such a historical event and show the nation, look, that we can offer leadership. This is about putting Antigua and Barbuda on showcase,
1: mm-hmm.
3: right? Not about tearing down and pulling down and every opportunity you get now, you know, when you have all the delegates here,
1: mm-hmm.
3: to find everything that's wrong with Antigua and Barbuda.
1: Mm-hmm.
3: Because let me tell you, sensible, qualified professionals look at you,
1: correct,
3: when you do that sort of thing, and ask, they ask the questions. What kind of foolishness is that? They may not do it openly,
1: mm-hmm.
3: okay, but when they get in the circles around the round tables,
0: they do it on election day.
3: Okay.
0: We saw it.
3: Okay,
0: we saw it.
3: Yes. Okay.
0: They do not have room for foolishness.
3: Right.
1: Mm-hmm.
3: So you know, that's just my message to him,
1: mm-hmm.
3: that I would have taken the opportunity. This, because this is a golden opportunity,
1: mm-hmm.
3: that you don't know if you'll ever get this again. Showcase yourself. If it is that you say that you are fit for the job and you're cut out for the job,
1: which
3: whatever I'm saying, what if operative word, if
0: I wouldn't put whatever it as showcase himself, I'd say show that you are understanding the assignment,
3: because the reporters are going to be there and the reporters are going to question, they're going to ask questions, they're going to put the mic to you and they want to do an interview. Right? You have to show. Listen, just 2 days ago at one of the meetings that we attended in China, the reporters from the one of the major news media in China came to me and they said they would like an interview. You think I could run from that opportunity? I have to showcase Antigua and Barbuda and show them. They must understand that we may be small geographically, but we can, when we step out to represent, we can represent, we can speak on any issue.
0: On that
3: and note, it was mainly AI, right?
5: But does
0: on that note, Senator, I want to once again make the appeal that each and every citizen of this country see him or herself as an ambassador for this country.
3: Definitely.
0: With respect to the host of Chogam.
3: Correct.
0: Definitely. So whether you call to speak to an international media network or you are asked questions in the street by a visitor,
3: definitely.
0: Be prepared to
4: respond.
0: Respond. And to showcase, promote, and advertise the nation. This is not an investment we're making for vainglory.
3: True.
0: This is an investment we're making in the future of Antigua and Barbuda. Right?
3: This is a monumentous occasion.
4: Well, we're going to have a problem with Pringle, because if he doesn't have on his AI glasses or Giselle there, we're going to have a problem. Houston, we have a problem.
3: Is a historic
0: let me quickly respond to another comment the caller made about three non-nationals who seemingly have no time or value on Antigua and Barbuda. You know, I never saw it in that light. Quite interesting that he was able to pick up that little nuance position.
4: It's true. Adrian is from where, Ghana, I think.
0: Nikki and MacDonald, all Ghanaians.
4: Oh, I didn't realize that.
0: I am to report that I did an interview with Nikki Phoenix last week.
4: I like the interview.
0: And I must admit, Nikki and I are no friends. We hold no brief for each other. When she called to ask me if you ask, you sure it's me you want? Or you don't spend time cussing me? But again, I consider myself a consummate public servant. And she has a platform. She invited me to the platform.
4: I think it was professional to
0: and
4: me.
0: I must commend her. The interview was professionally handled. Yes. There's some members in her quote-unquote classroom who are a little haughty and obnoxious, but that's part of the cut and thrust of politics. Let me say to you that you did not hurt me, you made me stronger. You helped to make the point I want to make about us having more respect for each other.
4: Correct.
0: You don't have to agree to anything I say in an interview, but at least
4: you listen.
0: I know you had to listen to me. You had no choice. Chet Green came to the classroom as a guest lecturer.
4: And you taught.
0: I left valuable lessons behind me. And you all, whether you hate me, hate Gaston, hate the party, you had to listen to me.
4: And they learned something.
0: And I'm sure you learned something. That's not a little banter. But on a more serious note, I did enjoy the outing. It allowed for an open conversation. And I continue to advocate for that. At one point, I'm sure you heard me ask him with tough questions.
4: Of course.
0: Because, you know, tough question and hateful question are different, you know.
4: Of course.
0: If you can ask me any tough question, I will answer.
4: But you were like the professor in the classroom.
0: If I can't answer a question, I always say, let me go research it and bring back the answer.
4: Correct.
0: Because one thing I'm not going to the radio station or any media house is lie. You can bet on your life. I'm not coming here to lie about anything. Right? So I answered the questions and I realized that there's some political
4: subliminal
0: political thirst in the room, and I asked him for the tough questions and they were none, because guess what, I think the exchange was
4: very good.
0: So well measured,
4: very good exchange.
0: On the question of Adrian, I don't know. I continue to prefer that young man.
3: Prayer.
0: I like that. I'm a praying person. Right. I pray because I saw and still consider Adrian to be someone with good ability, good talent.
4: Yeah, he can speak.
0: Just that he is misguided. If you speak to him privately, half the things he already doesn't say to privately.
4: Yeah.
0: You might be Trevor Walker. Half the things Trevor Walker said to him privately or publicly, he never said to. Like, let me give you a quick one, a classic example of Trevor. We went to Barbuda for the evacuation when the hurricane in 2017. And at the river dock, Trevor greeted us that the land ownership, land tenure arrangement in Barbuda had to change. It had to become modern with people owning their lives. As a Michael is dead, so he can't, but David Joseph and Melford Nicholas are alive. They can be the testament, be a testament of saying. Trevor told us that it can't continue this thing about, what do you call it? Communal land ownership. Yeah. We have to modernize this thing. People can go to bank and borrow money and you know it all. Very convincing. But by the time Trevor came to Parliament, the same conversation.
4: He switched.
0: Switch. Switcheroo. And you know, I, again, That's Adrian.
3: It has to become free.
0: I pray for the young man that he really finds his way in truth and righteousness. Mm-hmm. That he understands that behind a microphone, you have so much influence.
4: Yeah, so right.
0: And why it may seem cool today, when people get a chance to really evaluate your contributions, mm-hmm. and they put you in minus column.
4: Yeah.
0: Don't blame nobody.
4: Okay, I'll come back. Integrity.
0: You can call it by name. I'm deliberately not calling it integrity tonight. I'm just going to warn you without labeling it. Mm-mm. Because you, Adrian Williams, will want to once again, in the next 5 years' time, go back to the electorate.
4: True.
0: And when you have all these minuses against your name for lying to them, for misrepresenting, for politicizing, and for rubbishing Antigua, mm-hmm. you will have to answer to them.
4: True.
0: I love you like a brother. Mm-hmm. Not many people tell that. Not many people tell love like a brother. I have plenty of people who I admire and respect and so on. But when I tell you love like a brother, I have one brother, Saeed. When I tell you love like Saeed, I really love you. Right? Mm-hmm. I love the fella. Mm-hmm. Bright, sharp, witty, great oratorical skills.
4: Correct.
0: But something about his ability to stack truth together.
4: You can't do that.
0: Roll them out. Mm-hmm. He has a deficit position. But I can only hope that it changes.
4: Yes.
0: Right? As for Anne McDonald, I don't know who she is. I don't care to know who she is. When she maybe finds her own epiphany and can speak truth, from what I'm hearing, then we can have a conversation.
4: No, she doesn't talk any truth at all.
0: So I don't want to know everybody in the world. I don't know about you. I don't want to know everybody in the world. Mm-mm. And so Anne McDonald, I don't care to know. Right? Adrian, I know. Love and respect.
4: And you're praying for him still.
0: Nikki has moved a few notches in my book. Mm-hmm. Because before that interview, like I said, all I know Nikki ever did is cross check green.
4: Sure.
0: But she seemingly had her own epiphany, mm-hmm. is now prepared to talk truth to power. And so, Nikki, you're welcome to speak to me anytime you want to speak to me. Mm-hmm. And if you became your former self, mm-hmm. in a future conversation, that I will not hold against you.
4: Future self.
0: She became herself. In the future. I would have.
4: So with that, guys, it's been a wonderful discussion. I really like discussion tonight. It was very informative and educational as well.
3: Absolutely.
4: So Jamal, before we go to you, I want to say something quickly.
5: I just want to say good night.
4: Like you fall asleep, man.
0: He looks up. Come on, in China, it's what? It's 10 o'clock in the morning. Yeah. You can't sleep.
4: Well, you arrived today? No, this is last week.
5: Oh. Yes, I just want to say good night to everyone. It was a good program. Good night to come.
0: When you go to bed in China, what do you say?
5: Eh?
0: What do you say? How do you say?
4: You remember. You remember.
5: I'm going to niao.
0: That can't be going to China. That doesn't all go well.
4: You tell it.
5: Yeah, but it was a good discussion tonight. Mature discussion. And this is the kind of discussion you want to see from the other side. But as we say...
0: On the other side, across the country.
5: Across the country. That's what
0: we have young people looking to us. We have a whole university.
4: Correct.
0: And one of the things you said about civilization, mm-hmm. is that the arrival of a university campus on any country, mm-hmm. it raises the level
3: standard.
0: Of
3: definitely. Yeah. It lifts this
0: we should
3: social
0: not be,
3: standard.
0: We should not be an outlier.
4: True.
0: Right?
5: Yes. So just want to wish everybody a safe journey home. Thanks for those who tune in tonight, those on Facebook, traditional radio, and online radio. Looking forward to next week. Hopefully we have an action-packed week so we can have another hype program again.
4: Senator?
3: Yeah, Jeffrey, I just want to again thank you for having me, entertaining us. To the MP, thank you for giving us this platform that we can come and express ourselves and to also tell the truth, which is most important. Mm-hmm. We tell truth to power. I also want to thank the listeners and viewers who stayed the course with us tonight, from the very beginning to now, the very end, after 10 o'clock. And I also do look forward to coming here again next week and the weeks beyond, that we can continue to educate and edify the public with what we know to be the truth. So until we come again next week, thank you.
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16: I'm Debbie Russ with the BBC News. Russia and Ukraine say they will halt attacks on each other's capitals for 3 days, while Donald Trump's envoys visit both cities for talks. Steve Witkoff and Jared Kushner are currently in Moscow, where they're due to meet President Putin. On Sunday, they're expected to arrive in Kyiv as part of renewed diplomatic efforts to end the war. With the latest from Moscow, here's our Russia editor, Steve Rosenberg.
17: I have to say, expectations of some kind of breakthrough here are pretty low. And that's based on a couple of things. I mean, first of all, as far as Steve Witkoff is concerned, this is his eighth visit to Russia as envoy over the last year and a half. He's had a lot of face time with Vladimir Putin. They've sat at the table talking for many hours. The previous seven trips did not produce a breakthrough. And also from the speeches, from the public statements that President Putin has been making recently, there is no hint there, no sign that the Kremlin leader is ready to compromise.
16: The United States says it struck three Iranian oil tankers. Iranian media had earlier reported the attack off Kharg Island, saying there were no casualties. Peter Hyatt reports.
18: The Pentagon says its forces permanently disabled one tanker off Kharg Island, Iran's main oil-exporting terminal, and another near the port of Jask. It says it destroyed the third vessel in the Gulf of Oman. It posted video on social media of blasts at the sterns of the first two ships and multiple explosions on the vessel it says it destroyed. The Pentagon said Iran had earlier launched a failed ballistic missile attack on a U.S. aircraft carrier and destroyer, and it quoted Admiral Bradley Cooper as warning that if the Iranians shoot at two American ships, the US will take out three of theirs.
16: The authorities in Nepal say they've rescued another two people 10 days after the catastrophic flash floods on the border with Tibet. Lee Milner reports.
19: A day after two Nepalese hydropower workers were pulled alive from a tunnel, rescuers have brought a Chinese worker to safety from another site. An army spokesman says the man was found in the Trishuli hydropower project this morning. Separately, police say a woman has been rescued from the fourth floor of a house badly damaged by flooding in Bhatrawati. More than 1,300 people are now known to have died in the floods, while around 5,000 remain missing.
16: The U.S. ambassador to Israel.
19: While around 5,000 remain missing.
16: The U.S. ambassador to Israel has said the Israeli government has a responsibility to ensure the safety of people.

0: wind power in one of Germany's 16 states. The biggest rally is taking place in the state capital, Magdeburg, where thousands express their support for democracy, diversity and solidarity. A Greek fighter plane has crashed at an air show outside Athens. The Phantom F4 lost height and exploded as it hit the ground. Thousands of spectators saw a thick plume of smoke rise into the sky. The plane had a crew of two. It isn't yet known whether they've survived. Tens of thousands of people have joined a protest in Croatia's capital against the illegal dumping of waste. The demonstration in Zagreb is one of the country's biggest for years. The organisers want the authorities to clear up a site near the town of Gospic, where up to 45,000 tonnes of waste has reportedly been buried. The Metropolitan Opera in New York has held an audition for a snake to take part in a forthcoming adaptation of the classic Mozart opera Così fan tutte. Stephen Jackson reports.
1: When Mozart's Così fan tutte was first performed in 1790, there was no role in it for a snake. But the Metropolitan Opera's adaptation is set at a 1950s Coney Island carnival, and a serpent is very much part of the act. This is thought to be the first time the Met has held live auditions on site for a snake. The winner was a peach-coloured boa constrictor named Princess, a larger snake who was a more charismatic performer. But a second, smaller snake is being taken on as an understudy, in case the star of the show gets rattled before a performance.
0: Stephen Jackson reporting, and that's the latest BBC News.
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4: Here's a look at the latest forecast for Antigua and Barbuda. Valid up to 8 a.m. tomorrow, Sunday, 6th September 2026. Lingering moisture and instability associated with the passage of a tropical wave will generate periods of cloudiness and showers. So for today, expect partly cloudy to cloudy skies with a 70% or high chance of morning showers and daytime highs of up to 33 degrees Celsius or 91 degrees Fahrenheit. Then tonight, expect partly cloudy skies with a 40% or moderate chance of showers and overnight lows that may dip to 24 degrees Celsius or 75 degrees Fahrenheit. Expect winds from the east-southeast at 11 to 26 kilometers per hour or 7 to 16 miles per hour and seas of 0.9 to 1.5 meters or 3 to 5 feet. Rainfall to date for the month of September is 0.8 millimeters or 0.03 inches. Sunset today is at 6:17 and sunrise tomorrow at 5:54. This brings us to the end of the daily forecast for Antigua and Barbuda. I am Trissy Spencer-Lake, reporting from the Antigua and Barbuda Meteorological Service.
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3: 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Qualify, the insured person must have been entitled to sickness, maternity, invalidity, or contributory age benefit, or they must have contributed to the scheme in the 12 months prior to his or her death. The claim must be made within 6 months of death, supported by

0: 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The Antigua and Barbuda Social Security Board, growing to provide for you.
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3: The family announces the homegoing of Mrs. Donalyn James Gonzales Barrero, 62 years old, of De Souza Road, Otters. The sad event took place at the Sir Lester Bird Mount St. John Medical Center on Monday, 24th August, 2026. The funeral arrangements of Donalyn James Gonzales Barrero will be given in a subsequent announcement. It is with deep sadness that the family of Jasvinda Warner of Liberty Village announced her passing at the age of 57 years on Sunday, August 2nd at the Sir Lester Bird Medical Center. Details of her funeral arrangements will be given in a subsequent announcement.
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6: And good afternoon, Antigua and Barbuda, and welcome to the point, right here on ZDK 97.1 FM and across ZDK's worldwide platform. I'm your host and producer, Big Bobby. Today, we're talking about one of the most important engines of the Antigua and Barbuda economy, that's tourism. Antigua and Barbuda continues to strengthen its position as one of the Caribbean's premier destinations. We are seeing growth in stay-over visitors, significant expansion in cruise tourism, new airlifts, major investments in hotels and tourism infrastructure, and an increased effort to sell Antigua and Barbuda more simply as not simply as a sun and sea destination, but a destination rich in culture, cuisine, heritage, sailing, entertainment, and authentic experience. But with such success comes an important question. How do we ensure that tourism growth translates into a greater economic opportunity and a better quality of life for the people of Antigua and Barbuda? Where does the 2026-2027 tourism season look like? Where will the next wave of visitors come from? How do we get more tourism dollars into the hands of the local entrepreneur? How important are our beaches, ports, airport, cultural, and people to the tourist product, to the tourism product? And as a developing country, how do we protect public access to one of the country's greatest natural resorts, our beaches? Joining me today is the man at the center of marketing and making Antigua and Barbuda to the world, Mr. Colin James, executive, he's the, actually the chief executive officer of Antigua and Barbuda Tourism Authority. Mr. James, welcome to The Point.
7: Hey, good afternoon, Bobby, to you and the listeners. And thank you for having me. It's my first time, and welcome to The Point. And I'm excited about the opportunity to share some of what we're doing in tourism. So thank you again for having me.
6: We are really delighted to have you, because folks made us think of tourism as just another industry. But for Antigua, it's not just another industry. It's the pillar so far. It's the lifeblood of another industry. It's the pillar so far. It's the lifeblood on the butter of Antigua and Barbuda. And you have a tremendous responsibility.

0: Mr. all the way down to the folks that we have on the ground, you know, major source markets, Mr. Dane Fenton and the team in the USA, mm-hmm. Sherry Osborne in the UK and Europe, and Tamika Wharton in Canada. Plus, we also have Ms. Sherman Jeremy, who manages things here for the Caribbean region and Latin America, and Charmaine Spencer, who is part of the C-suite as Chief Marketing Officer. So, like Saviv, when you want to win a game, you put the best team on the pitch. And I think that's what we have done, being able to track and put the best possible players out there so that they can deliver for Antigua and Barbuda. At the end of July, Bobby, we were like 211,619 air arrivals. That's up just about a percentage and a half over where we were the previous year. And if you consider that last year was such a solid year with so many large conferences and that sort of thing, being able to continue in that momentum takes a lot of hard work. Mm-hmm. And we're doing that against the backdrop of the war in Iran, where all the major airlines have seen fuel prices go through the roof. So ticket prices have gone up. So we are having an environment that is much more challenging to promote the destination. But we still managed to do it, and we managed to do it well. Mm-hmm. So particularly in the UK market, we have seen like a 10% growth at the end of July for the UK, where we're like 48,960 arrivals as opposed to 44,263 the year before in 2025. So one of the things that the Tourism Authority does as we pivot and as we market, we make sure we don't have all our eggs in one basket. Because if something goes pear-shaped in Europe, then we want to make sure that the North American part of the business is solid and the Caribbean part of the business is solid. And that is as another area we have seen strong growth in the Caribbean region, with more and more people coming into Antigua for the events that we market and we promote. I don't know if you've been following the news recently, but Antigua and Barbuda had a major activation, the largest ever, at the Notting Hill Carnival in mm-hmm. the UK. We had the Antigua and Barbuda corner. And let me tell you, the Antigua and Barbuda flags, if anybody in the UK didn't know it, they knew it now. They were out in full force. Wonderful. The diaspora from London, Leicester, they really showed out to represent and, you know, really made a name for themselves. And a lot of the local artists as well from Carnival mm-hmm. Antigua, they promoted the destination. We work closely with our folks at the festivals. And again, that's testimony to the team that we have, the caliber mm-hmm. of marketers and how we pivot and how we use our every opportunity that we get to promote the destination. Wonderful. So it's very strong on the air arrival side. As it relates to cruise, at the end of July, Bobby, we were 582,931 mm-hmm. cruise arrivals. That is up 15% on the same period where we were in 2025, where we had 494,000. And the months in particular where we saw a big uplift was in the month of May. We had over 13,000 cruise arrivals. In April, we had 53,000. And in June 9,000, and July, we had 15,492 cruise passengers as opposed to just 5,385 mm-hmm. in July of last year. So again, making sure that we are positioning Antigua and Barbuda as a year-round destination, not just mm-hmm. on the stay-over side during the softer summer months, but also on the cruise side. And that is a big challenge because mm-hmm. the cruise lines traditionally, Bobby, tend to send their ships to the Mediterranean.
1: Right.
0: Where that's their market. The Caribbean dominates winter, mm-hmm. the Med dominates summer. So being able to still attract more cruise lines, being able to really laser focus on that industry, and what you see now with the development, I tell you, speaks volumes for the type of winter season that we are loading up.
1: Right. Yeah. You continue to speak of this growth. So it's clearly that you have a wonderful team in place, as you mentioned. Well, we have seen the continued growth in arrivals and tour ships, stay over arrivals. What is driving this growth? And are we growing at a pace that you believe Antigua and Barbuda is capable of sustaining? Because this is phenomenal numbers you're sharing here with me.
0: Yeah, I think it has to do with being very creative in our marketing. We don't have the budgets like Jamaica and the Bahamas. You know, they have $50 million budgets mm-hmm. to market their destinations. We don't. So what we do, we leverage on what we have. We use it very wisely, very strategically mm-hmm. to get the business here. And I'll give you an example. Traditionally, the summer periods or what we call the shoulder periods were soft. I mean, mm-hmm. we sell well in the winter, but then, you know, summer is hard. How can we now go after the people to come in the summer? So he said, you know what we're going to do? Let's go for the group business. A lot of, it's called the MICE market, M-I-C, mm-hmm. meetings, incentives, conferences, exhibitions, you know, those groups getting together.

0: And this year was a classic example. We got the CHTA marketing conference to come back to Antigua 2 years running. Mm-hmm. We had a major conference for Rotaract. We had a big conference with Pentecostal Assemblies of the West Indies. And, you know, just going after groups, particularly some are regional, some are extra regional, but who would be bringing 80 people here, 150 here, 300 there? That helps, particularly in the summer months. You can get better airfares, you get great rates from the hotels, and it's a time when, you know, we're introducing the destination to people who would not normally come. The other thing that we did is to focus on our events. Give people a reason to come to Antigua. Mm-hmm. When in May, several years ago, we started, we said, look, let's start to have a celebration of our food and the culinary in Antigua. And we started with Culinary Week, one week mm-hmm. where we had international Caribbean chefs come down to showcase their meals, Antiguan cuisine, dine like a local, eat around. You had a culinary passport where every restaurant you went to, you got stamped. We gave prizes for who had the most dynamo, but it encouraged two things: our locals in Antigua and Barbuda to get out and to check out the local foodie scene, and then it gave people who came and who were here an opportunity as well, get out of the hotels and spread the love. And so we had so many restaurants which would have normally shut their doors, Bobby, after Sailing Week, opening up for an additional week, get it went to 2 weeks, and then last 2 years it's been a whole month of culinary. I don't know if you follow a lot of the TikTok traveling
1: clubs. Sure, go ahead.
0: People travel for food. Yeah. They love to, you know, it's a big thing though. You go to a restaurant, everybody's taking a picture of their plate and posting it on Instagram. It is a big deal. It's a big scene. And we have such a wonderful cuisine, such a marvelous cadre of restaurants. When people come here, you know, from La Bistro and the French, and you know, go right down to the local cuisine, there is always something to fancy to go out and have or to experience. And so Antigua is a great restaurant scene. And one of the things that we did at the Tourism Authority was to make the world know that. And so that has grown by leaps and bounds. So yes, having the mice market business, the group business coming in the summer months, but also leveraging on the events that we have. And the biggest leverage we did this year was for Carnival. It was phenomenal. I mean,
1: speak to me about that, because I have some friends who are actually live in Antigua, and they said to me when they heard you were coming on that one of the things that Mr. James did and fully understand was to take advantage of Carnival. And I said, and especially this year, Bobby, he did a fantastic job in making sure that Carnival was part of the tourism promotion and marketing. So I'm not as familiar as the ambassador was who brought that to my attention. Can you speak to me about some of the things you did this year at Carnival, why he was so thrilled with you? And that's my good friend, Ambassador Anthony Liverpool, who shared that information with me.
0: what we do is that there is a huge, large group of largely Caribbean nationals from all the islands, and they go to every carnival everywhere. So we made it our mission in January and February. We're in Trinidad and we're promoting, and we work with the festivals team, and we take people down, and we go to St. Lucia, and we hop over to St. Kitts, and we make sure that when they are having their festivals and that all these people who come in for carnival, they know, hey, make sure that Antigua in last week in July, first couple of days in August, is on your calendar for some place to visit. And our carnival has developed certain innovations which we are now known for. The whole t-shirt mask. Mm-hmm. I don't do carnival personally, but the whole idea of the t-shirts where you don't need a whole full costume. Correct. We started it. It has taken off, and it has, people came from the States to play t-shirt masks. People came from London. Again, like what the team just did for the Notting Hill Carnival, they're promoting. So we have those large bands, those large groups. Everybody is now booking up to come for our carnival next year. And as you know, it's going to be the 70th anniversary of the carnival celebration, that emancipation celebration. So we're looking to have a bumper crop with not just ordinary visitors, but the Antiguan and Barbuda, the diaspora in the UK, in Canada, in the rest of the region, and in the USA in particular, coming home so that they can celebrate that milestone celebration with us. So it's very, being very strategic with how we market, bringing influencers here, key people who have hundreds of thousands, some even millions of followers. And so when they take pictures and when they post and when they tell people just how great a time, we can't pay for that type of advertisement. You know, gone are the days when you would be putting stuff in the magazine where somebody read it one time, throw it in the bin, mm-hmm. or you pay millions to go on a screen somewhere, somebody it flashes off for 30 seconds. Mm-hmm. That's nice, but with the social media and the digital marketing, mm-hmm. you meet the consumers where they are. I'm sure, Bobby, you just go into anywhere, everybody's on their phone, the algorithms pick up what you are looking at, and it just keeps feeding you content that's mm-hmm. relevant to you. So being very strategic, I'm using the digital marketing. I have a great team, Ms. Sharifa George and her team, they are excellent at that, mm-hmm. capturing content and throwing that content out there. There are people who tell me, I just keep something keep popping up on my screen about Antigua Carnival. What's happening? Who is here? You know, some of the key celebrities that we might have brought here for that. Just really punching above our weight mm-hmm. in what we do and doing it very, very well. So I must say kudos to the team. You know, this is not a one-man show.
1: We were hoping to surprise you a little bit later on, but I don't think it's going to be a surprise any longer. You're probably aware that a member of your team is joining us at the 2 o'clock hour. That's our chairman, Jeremy. And she's coming on to speak about some of those issues, et cetera. I'm really excited, looking forward to her in the second hour of To The Point this afternoon. But as we approach the critical 2026-2027 season, winter tourism season, what are your expectations? Are there indications suggesting that this could be another record-breaking year? Because you guys had a record-breaking year last year. I had the minister on a few months ago, and he was so excited with the numbers and growth for the last season. And he indicated I should have you on to have you speak about this. And this is the reason why you are here. Do you anticipate another record-breaking season? Because that was a phenomenal year. Yes,
0: we do, because of what we have planned. We talked about the foray into the mice market, uh-huh. and that's we're having the largest conference ever held in Antigua, which is the Commonwealth Heads of Government meeting from the 1st to the 4th of November. So that's coinciding with independence.
1: And
0: really kickstarting the winter season. So we are kicking start the season in a way that we've never kickstarted it before. That conference should bring about 5,000 additional folks to our destination, from every hotel to all the Airbnbs to guest houses, you name it. We're going to be utilizing just about every house of accommodation on Antigua and Barbuda to really host that, and we're going to do it well. One of the things that I love my countrymen about, and I love this nation, we might be small, and sometimes when people are like, can they really manage? Can they do that? Right. And we pull it off. We did it with the Organization of American States Conference that was held here 2 years ago. We did it with the Small Island Developing State Conference. I remember meeting delegates from Nigeria and Kenya, and they were telling me they were so impressed. They here they were coming to a little island in the Caribbean. They know what to expect. Mm-hmm. They met the first class, first world airport. They met hotel accommodations which surpassed their expectations. They met a disciplined, well-coordinated conference, first class conference facility, and we're aiming to do it again. And so using that forum to help sell the destination, because there'll be a business forum as part of that, which, you know, what's our business, Bobby, tourism. And so the tourism authority will be there, whether we're targeting investors, showcasing the product, making sure that while they come here for a Commonwealth conference, they leave knowing that this is a destination where they might need to come back with their significant other if they didn't do that time, and really vacation with us. One of the things that the tourism authority is planning for the Commonwealth Heads of Government is the media. How do we leverage that media? They'll be from all the major media houses in London and, you know, all the Commonwealth countries. Mm-hmm. It coordinates separate activities for the media. So they're not just report on the conference and the plenary sessions and who says what and, you know, all the white papers and different stuff. But they actually get out, they circumnavigate the island, they see all our tourism attractions, our sites, what we have to offer as a country, and they weave that into the storytelling. And that's important. So we're going to have, you know, 90 of the top media houses globally here. We're going to make sure that they help us to tell that story about two of the most beautiful islands in the world. So that tells me that the season is going to kick off very, very strong.
1: Yeah, absolutely.
0: And this month, sorry, in this
1: go ahead, go ahead. I'm sorry. Go ahead.
0: September, we have our annual marketing planning conference. Mm-hmm. I bring in all my team leads from all the source markets. We have some sessions that are virtual where we have every single employee, all 36 employees, I believe, of the Tourism Authority on a whole Zoom meeting. And we are brainstorming and we're throwing up ideas as what we need to do. And then the second day, we narrow that down to the team leads and the key technocrats in different areas, the marketing, the digital area, digital space and operations, and how we can actually translate those ideas. Sometimes we use external facilitators to help us to come up with our marketing plan. So, you know, there's an old saying that when you fail to plan, you plan to fail.
1: Yes, sir.
0: Nothing happens by chance. We are not just train out a line out there and hope we catch something. We're being very strategic. We're using analytics. Mm-hmm. We follow industry trends, where people are going, how they're booking vacations, and really trying to tap into the consumer's head, so to speak. Mm-hmm. When you look at the profile of visitors who come to Antigua, Bobby, it's average mid-50s, but it's trending younger. A lot of those older folks now are getting real old and are traveling, but we have to attract their kids and their grandkids. And if you remember what we did a couple of months ago with iShow Speed, when the Caribbean, we got 50-something million eyes on this little destination, doing things that no other island did. Mm-hmm. We had him live streaming, flying in a helicopter over to Barbuda, eating a deer burger, you know, going swimming with stingrays, doing unique things that are unique to us, and tapping into that market that he has. Somebody told me, but the people who follow iShow Speed, they're 17, they're 18. I say, yeah, but in the next 5 years, they're working.
1: There you go.
0: So we are being strategic. Mm-hmm. You know, we're meeting them where they are in the digital media space and really using every opportunity that we can to showcase the destination. So that plus the fall season, as we call it in the industry, has a lot of conferences, regional, international. There's a State of the Industry Conference in Guyana, Caribbean Tourism Organization, where all Caribbean destinations are represented by our ministers, directors, and CEOs. And again, State of the Industry. We have international speakers come, and we really, again, at that high level, look at how we can promote this region. You see, one of the things, Bobby, why the CTO, the Caribbean Tourism Organization, is so important. It's probably one of the longest running and best run regional NGOs in the entire Caribbean. It does a remarkable job under the premise that a rising tide will lift up everybody's boat. So if the Caribbean does well, Antigua does well, Montserrat does well, we all get lifted. So we support that organization. It is a force of advocacy for us when, you know, different type of changes are made globally to travel and things like that. We can all lobby and negotiate on a group level, which we have a little bit more leverage, and really, it gives us an opportunity to showcase and to be thought leaders in the tourism sphere with a lot of what we do. We also have the Florida Caribbean Cruise Conference, FCCA, in San Juan in October. And we also have a World Roots Airline Conference coming up. Again, that's where we meet all our airline partners. And again, we negotiate and we lobby for new airlift. You know, when folks see an aircraft flying into Antigua, particularly if it's a new one, sometimes years of planning, years of negotiation for it to actually happen. And so we live in an island, and so we must work to maintain our airlift, and the airlift strategy is absolutely critical to our performance, to have the flights, make sure that they're properly loaded up so we can then fill them with the marketing effort.
1: You're absolutely correct. And I must say that it's clear that your team, you mentioned, using a lot of analytics and tools, et cetera, to make decisions. It's clear that anything that continues to grow at the rate tourism is growing in Antigua in this modern environment, that you guys are great at using analytical tools and predicting where the growth is coming from, et cetera. You also mentioned the Commonwealth Heads of Government meeting. Folks, this goes beyond just the attendees. As you mentioned, there's going to be a whole media houses from across the world converging in Antigua. And what they'll do as well is not only report on what's taking place in the day-to-day activity, they're exposing the wider world to the beauty, the culture, of Antigua and Barbuda. And you mentioned you guys are doing stuff specific for the media. Please do not exclude ZDK, because that's on our drawing board. ZDK is planning to play a major role and participate in that conference and being what we call the local eyes and ears of Antigua to the world. As you know, we have a very large worldwide platform, and we hope to participate in that as well. So keep ZDK in your thoughts as you're planning those developments for the media houses.
0: Absolutely. And as the accreditation process opens up to be registered, because you know you have to be accredited to get your badge done, I think there is definitely that push to ensure our local media houses have an opportunity to help us to tell the story as well. And even as you're there, you'll interact with the global media from other places. It helps to really present the destination in the best possible light. So that we can really do what
1: we're excited about that. From the day the conference was announced, I got the call from our operation general manager, Sean Bird, who he's familiar with. And Sean says, Bobby, pack your bags because you will be here for that conference and being part of ZDK's team. Now, let's move on. The United States remains our largest stayover market, while the United Kingdom and Europe continues to be extremely important. Where do you see the next great opportunity for additional growth over the next several years for Antigua market? Where do you see that coming from?
0: I see that coming from two areas, the Latin American market, and I'm glad Charmaine is coming on. She now has responsibility for marketing. She's director for tourism for the Caribbean and Latin America. Mm-hmm. It's one of the fastest growing areas in this part of the world. The challenge we have is airlift, direct airlift, but we are working on that. Latin America, opening up Latin America, particularly if we had direct links to say, with Copa, say to Panama, you're opening up a major, and we are working on that, your major shopping interest, where the shopping, I don't know if you've ever been to Panama City, the shopping in Panama City is second to none. It's equivalent to what you can in Miami. You do not need a U.S. visa to go to Panama. And so we are now going to be opening up the market to people who will want to come to Antigua for a vacation, to Antigua and Barbuda, but they would have had to go via, say, Miami or some other U.S. port where if they don't have a visa, they can't travel. If our folks don't have a visa, we can't travel the other way. So it's important as well, even as we open up new routes, is that we fill the plane in both directions. Yes, the visitors are coming in and they're going to go back, but it's also important that we encourage a lot of our people to travel as well, so that the load factors on the seats is not a one-way situation. And that's one of the reasons why I think we have been so successful with some of the routes that we have. So the Latin American market and the Caribbean market in particular are ones that we have to work on. Actually, there's some years where the Caribbean market actually comes into third place and beats out Canada.
1: Really?
0: There are years where it's a very good rivalry between our director for the Caribbean and the directors for the region and Canada, as to, you know, how they really juxtapose against each other and how they promote in those markets. And again, it's always tied to the airlift, as to making sure that we have the airlift. We've seen in recent times the increase in airlift with Liat and Sunrise and positioning. For example, we launched Sunrise in May, I think earlier this year, May 1st, twice weekly service to the DR. So that connects a whole new market there for us as well, in addition to Sky High Airways, which served that destination. Liat launched flights to twice weekly again to Guadeloupe, opening up the French market, and just really ensuring that we can tap into new markets that were not traditionally as strong for us. I'll give you an example. If we have direct connectivity to Guadeloupe, then we are opening up the market. There are like 7 or 8 wide-bodied aircraft that come from France every day coming into Guadeloupe from Orly. Those major Charles de Gaulle, they're coming into Guadeloupe. And a lot of people now are multilingual. They want to travel. They've been to Guadeloupe all the time. Our beaches, their beaches don't compare to what we have here. So if you're looking for the type of, twin destination that we call it, maybe spend a week in Guadeloupe and then you hop over to Antigua and spend a couple of days, having that direct air connectivity on a weekly basis helps us to now market and promote that. The airlift is absolutely critical, Bobby, to what we do. Awesome. I'm sure you would have been listening to the news and you heard JetBlue will the operations at the end of October. And I wanted to address that because a lot of people would think that somehow we are doing something wrong or you might have caused it or what's the reason. JetBlue is in the industry is what's known as a low-cost carrier.
1: Right.
0: And so their fares are traditionally substantially lower than some of the larger legacy carriers, which have been, you know, which serve the destination very well. With the recent geopolitical conflicts, let me put it that way, the price of fuel, and we're seeing it here in Antigua,
1: correct,
0: and all throughout the region, has just fuel for aviation has just gone through the roof. And so JetBlue has faced pressures on their margins. So you might be bringing the plane full, and people who were coming back and forth for Canada said, but I don't understand it, that JetBlue flight is always cocked, it's full. But the fares that they charge, because of the price increase in fuel, has reduced the margins that they're making. So you might be carrying a full flight, but you're barely making a profit. Now, I don't know if you remember that a few months ago, Spirit Airlines went bankrupt.
1: Precisely, yes.
0: That Blue has now moved in, grabbed up all the routes that Spirit
1: the domestic had. Market, of, yes,
0: in,
1: they did.
0: The domestic market in Fort Lauderdale in particular. And JetBlue made a strategic decision at their corporate level that shift a lot of their aircraft from JFK, shift them down to Fort Lauderdale, and focus on the domestic market and grab up all that space as a low-cost carrier that just became vacant with the collapse of Spirit. So that is the reason why that changed. So, we have spoken to them, we've lobbied, you know, and they said, look, these guys, it has nothing to do with Antigua. It has to do with what are we answering?
1: Industry is going on right now in the industry.
0: And a shareholder for those airlines will say, okay, you make $10 on each passenger flying that route to Antigua. But hey, if you fly from Fort Lauderdale to
1: you make $20.
0: That's all that matters for them. So, you know, I just wanted to mention about we have been working in the background with other carriers. American Airlines will start their winter season even before to take care of Chugum, with the lift that's coming to the destination. They are going daily all through the winter, and also the twice daily that we get out of Miami and from Charlotte will also be there. So you might not be, if there is a day where there's excess capacity in addition to what the daily can take, they'll be routing people through Miami for the second flight that leaves at 8 o'clock or through Charlotte or wherever. So we do not have that spillage. And also our carriers with United, we have talked, had discussions, Delta, we're meeting shortly to ensure that those airlines, particularly United does watches their demand like a hawk, and as they see the demand go up, which is there for our destination, they will load additional flights and we'll be able to come through. So I don't really, although it was a cause of concern, and they don't give any notice. Maybe if they told us that early in the year, we would have been planning differently. But to tell you, like, okay, in the next 2 months we stop. We knew it when everybody knew it.
1: Exactly.
0: It really has cause a little bit of concern for us, but we are doing what we can to ensure that we can get our visitors to Antigua and Barbuda by driving the demand. That is the authority's role.
1: I just wanted to reiterate that it has nothing to do with Antigua. It's a strategic business decision they made in terms of shifting their resources to where, as you mentioned, the highest return they can get for their dollar. Listen, I know your time is limited and we have only scratched the base surface here. I'm going to ask you now, we are seeing a new hotel's renovations and significant investment in the tourism product. Are we adding hotel rooms quickly enough to accommodate the growth that you are projecting?
0: That's a very good question. It's a chicken and an egg situation, because one of the things when we meet our airline carriers, one of the first things, Bobby, that they always ask us, what's new? And you know, we will give them a template or a rundown of which hotels are coming, which ones will be opening up, you know, how many rooms, so they get that, assists them in their planning for the destination as well. Because if you keep growing, but you don't have the additional product coming on in a steady stream, you kind of sometimes get to a situation where you grow, and then you plateau a bit until you get the rooms that you can fill. But I think where we are right now, even during the peak of the winter season, we are running at maybe about low 80s capacity from a hotel occupancy standpoint. And so there's still some room to grow into that. But, you know, looking at what's coming, you know, the Nikki Beach Resort and Spa, that's able to come out in 2029. Moongate, I believe the schedule for this winter season, that's about 71 suites. Nikki Beach is 127. Mm-hmm. Nobu in Barbuda, again, they have now started the construction of the Nobu Beach Inn. Mm-hmm. And, you know, Rosewood in Barbuda, again, 50 resort suites, 35 Rosewood residences. That's for like 2029 again. Continuing to have a steady stream of new inventory that we can promote, new inventory that we can sell. Mm-hmm. And in addition to the new product, one of the things that we also always make sure that our hotel, not as a hotel partner, but the airline partners know, is that a lot of our resorts renovate and add rooms. And so they may be adding 20 this year, mm-hmm. 20. With it, every year, you'll have maybe another 100 rooms that will come on, which are just, what should I put, expansion. You know, Bretton Bluff, the Hermitage, you know, adding a few suites there right. to make sure that the product is always refreshed. That's something that Antigua and Barbuda does well. Mm-hmm. At this time of year, Bobby, when we go through the slow season, we have a lot of our resorts who will say, look, I'm going to close for 3-4 weeks, major refurb, change out the linen, repaint the place. We do the landscaping. So when we open up in October, going into the winter season, we open up with a very, very strong product. So that so that is important that we do that. Mm-hmm. And we make sure that everybody knows that Antigua and Barbuda has a good product and is properly refreshed.
1: Listen, I know we're beyond the time frame for you to jump off, but I have a few more quick questions because folks on social media are really valuing and appreciating the time here with us. Give me another 2 to 3 minutes. One of the questions that came in, it says, there is always a balance between increasing visitor numbers and high-end spending visitors. And we have heard the Prime Minister on numerous occasions says that one of the goals is to also improve the high-end visitors to Antigua. Is there a strategy or simply just more tourism to achieve that goal? And speak to me about the difference between the average tourists and what we refer to, we heard the Prime Minister refer to as the high-end spending visitors. Explain that to our listeners.
0: Yeah, that's a very, very good observation, very, very good point. And it's something that is a part of the strategy that we employ at Antigua Barbuda Tourism Authority. There are times when I would go to conferences and I would meet people and they say, oh, Antigua is too expensive. You know, I am a tour operator and I am looking for a room for $100. And I would say, you see that country down the hallway there, the Dominican Republic or Mexico. We are not $100 a night destination. Okay. We are an aspirational destination, is what I like to call it, from the mid to the upper end of the market, where we can make good returns from our industry. We can offer a good product. And a lot of the destinations who go for this low-end, you know, any old kind of cheap room thing, it's a race to the bottom. The revenues that particularly like now, when you have fuel costs going up, your margins are getting tighter and tighter. And I mean, Bobby, if you have a hotel and you're charging $80 and $100 a night, what are you going to give the guests for breakfast? A banana? You know, it's not sustainable. And so if paying maybe a $350 or $400 a night room is too much for you, this is not a destination for you. We don't want, and I'll be frank, the type of visitor we want to attract is the one that's well-heeled, well-spent. And let me give you an example. In our negotiations with a larger carrier coming out of the UK, several years ago, you know what they told us? Antigua and Barbuda ranks fourth in the world for the utilization of their Club World cabin. That's British Airways.
1: Right.
0: Meaning that the front of the plane, where is where the airlines make their money, we are fourth in the world in filling that cabin globally. And that is phenomenal. Those are the little ladies with their pearls and the gentlemen. They are staying at the five-star resorts. They are paying $1,500 US a night. The taxes that this destination gets from that, the service charge that the workers in industry get, is why we need to go after that visitor. We are not mass market. I tell people all the time, we're not Cancun. We're not the Dominican Republic. No, we are an aspirational destination that goes for the mid to the upper end of the market, which is more sustainable and gives a better return on our investment. So I fully endorse and support, we do, that reference from the PM, that's the market that we need to go after. We're small. If you look at what's happening in Europe today, where this whole phenomenon of over tourism, where people in Barcelona having lunch and people trade water and you think, go home, you know, we don't want you here. You're clogging up the streets and you're taking up all the rental space and we can't even rent an apartment. And, you know, that we never want to be in that situation. We realize that tourism is what, 70% of our GDP?
1: Right.
0: 35,000 workers are employed directly and indirectly in industry. And it's, you know, the way tourism goes, there goes the nation, you know. So we have to make sure that as we grow the industry, we do it in a sustainable manner and we be very targeted as to the people that we want to come to Antigua. And you see it even translating into the cruise industry now, where a lot of smaller, high-end cruise lines are now putting us on the itinerary where they will have a day here and they go over to Barbuda. These are people who spend $4,000 a night for a cabin and they will have, you know, lobster lunch or they go on all the tours and the most expensive. It's not a, that's the type of visitor we want to attract and that's the type of, you know, target that we go after. So it's really, really being strategic. It's really about using the product that you have to get the highest possible return on our investment in this industry.
1: Listen, I see the flickering eyes saying it's time for you to jump on, but the folks are so interested in what it is that you're saying here this afternoon.
0: Please go ahead.
1: Awesome. Here is it. Tourism is often described as the backbone of the economy of Antigua and Barbuda. I'm wondering underlying questions, and I'm seeing it here this afternoon, even before we got on air, folks were asking me to share this with you. How does a successful tourism season affect the everyday Antigua and Barbudans who may not work at a hotel or in the tourism industry? It's the backbone of the economy. So speak to folks about how that the success of tourism helps the entire nation itself.
0: I will just ask of our listeners and myself included to reminisce, to look back. In 2020, when this nation, as well as all countries in the world, closed their borders, you, even if you didn't work in the industry, you saw the impact. If you worked in a supermarket and a hotel worker is not working, they can't buy any food, so you may get laid off. If you are in construction and, you know, people would be normally building or getting a mortgage payment and they can't make their mortgage payment, that construction project just stops where it is. And so if people didn't understand then just how interconnected the tourism industry is to the entire economy, that taught us a lesson. When there's nothing here, there's nothing going on, you know, and so It's a very symbiotic relationship with other parts of industry. It fuels construction. It fuels consumption. You know, with ABSTs, with supermarkets and all the different retailers importing stuff, with produce that we need from the farmers. Farmers will tell you, and the fisher folk, you know, during the industry when there's a ready market for their goods and services, whether you are maybe offering garbage collection from a resort, whether you're offering laundry services, you name it, Uber, taxi services, transportation is all linked back. So even though I give some statistics like 35,000 people, you say, oh, that, but that don't include me. Indirectly, you are. If you're working in a bank and you're a teller, if all the workers in the industry cannot pay their mortgages and their loans, well you know, the result is quite obvious. So it does have that strong knock-on effect. One of the things I think Antiguans and Barbudans, because we are such a mature tourist destination, we understand that. And several years ago, we have done public service announcements and where we have had interviews with people in the resorts and wherever, and they talk about how they have built a life. I know people there was a particular politician, and he used to brag in Parliament that he has vendors in his constituency who have 4 and 5 houses. And I knew one of them was kind of stunned that I would call him and laugh and say, that's your mom he's talking about, right? Yeah. They have sent their kids to university. They've built homes. They've opened rent-a-car service. People who started out, you know, their parents selling, vending on the beach, And that is the power of this industry to transform lives for people who would like to be entrepreneurial. Bobby, to whether you the little TikToks that you're running, or you're mm-hmm. opening a walk-in historical tour of St. John's, there is so much that is available for the average Antiguan and Barbudan, particularly those who are very entrepreneurial, to tap into and to really get ownership in this industry. It's not like, okay, I have to have a resort, I have to work in a hotel. You can, as a service that you provide, you can find something that is a real niche, and you can go after it, and you can make a very, very, very good living for yourself from the hospital.
1: Listen,
0: ask any of the taxi ambassadors, those drivers, they tell you. It's what keeps them going and what keeps their families going and allows them to transform a country's economy from several decades ago, from, cutting cane and picking cotton, to know that you can, anybody in Antigua, that's what I love about our country. Mm-hmm. The fact that if you're hardworking, you're aspirational, you can end up living with a big mansion on the hill just like anybody else, because the opportunity is there for you to do that.
1: Listen, I must congratulate you, because I'm seeing here, you probably see me looking at my phone, there are lots of notifications coming in. Folks are very impressed with your knowledge and breadth of the industry. And one person here just says, there's no wonder that the tourism continues to grow as it does, because at the leadership of it, this gentleman seems to understand his business. So congratulations for sharing that breadth and knowledge with us. One of the issues here, are enough Antiguans and Barbudians moving towards beyond employment in tourism? You mentioned some of that in terms of ownership, entrepreneur, and senior management within the industry. Another area we have heard the Honorable Prime Minister Gaston Brown mention is that he is looking forward to the day when a number of the senior managements within the hotels and the tourism industry are citizens of Antigua and Barbuda. So yeah. How are you guys trying to position to make sure that wealth transfers to the average citizen of Antigua and Barbuda? I know that's not your role. Your role is to get it, but I'm sure you think about it.
0: I do, and I think that's a very, very, very good point. Let me start about building capacity.
1: Yeah.
0: One of the things that I'm proud of is, it formally started out as, these are called hotel training school, or the hospitality training institute, is now the Mural and Man, part of the APCAS system,
1: right,
0: where we make sure that we have young, talented Antiguans and Barbudans, particularly in some areas like the culinary space, they can go to an institute or they can go to a center of learning where they can be trained to be the best that they want to be in this industry. I think it's important to make sure that you build the capacity. We don't just, there's some countries you can just walk into a hotel and they give you a job and, tell you, go and do this and go. But we look at it from a standpoint of training and building that capacity to the level where, they're associated linkages with Monroe College and Johnson and Wales in the UK. My own son went to the hospitality training institute, trained as a chef in the culinary arts, and then went on Johnson, having that affinity so that they can be properly certified and they can be moved into industry. The other aspect is making sure that, we, as the Prime Minister alluded to, that at the very, very top, there are people who that look like me and you that are commanders and there are a lot of local Antiguans that are in industry. And I think several years ago, I recall Minister Fernandez mentioning that with the whole work permit policy is that if you are a foreign hotelier and you're setting up a property, yes, you may need to say, okay, I need to bring in some people now, but everybody has to have an understudy and everybody has to have a time where, you're equipping the local nationals to move into those roles as they become available. But I think it's a work in progress. It has improved, but are we where we need to be yet? No, I would agree. And there's still a lot of work in progress for that to be done. One of the things that sometimes happens, Bobby, is that you may have an expatriate who comes here. He's not Antiguan. He is the general manager, the CEO. Mm-hmm. And by the time the transition points come, he's been here 7 years and now he's an Antiguan now. So, so there's always that catch 22 about it. But I think there has been some progress made. But I will agree with you that, I look forward to that day when at every level, every CFO, and that's another point I wanted to make, when I was growing up as a boy and as a kid, you know, you work at a hotel, you're probably a bellhop or your maid or housekeeping, or, you know, it was like you thought of a hotel being having a job in the sector as just, you know, a low grade entry level. Now, IT managers, HR managers, chief financial officers, operation managers at every level in the hospitality sector you have. So you might be an IT manager at the bank, and then you decide to transition and you're the IT manager for a major resort. And so I just wanted to throw that out there so that a lot of our young people who are aspiring is that the sector needs workers at all levels. And the tourism authority side, the marketing and the promotion sector, on the ministry side, there are people in product development whose role is to make sure the standards are right, the product is being developed, the signage, the, you know, all that sort of thing that's underpins and supports what we do. So again, you know, it offers a whole myriad of opportunity. I too have joined that huge swath of the Antigua and Barbuda. And I came from the private sector. I came from telecoms. It is a transferable. If you can market and sell internet and you can sell phones, you can sell.
1: Okay, got you.
0: I've been doing that. I've transitioned now like 17 years, and it's one of the best decisions I've ever made.
1: Awesome.
0: I'm just saying all that to say that I think Antigua and Barbuda has the capacity, has the quality of people who can move into any role in this industry, and we can do it well. Who can better sell a fisherman's fish than that fisherman? Yeah,
1: that's true. Hey, listen, I really want to thank you for coming on and bringing the breadth of information that you shared here. You probably hear my phone going in the background as well. Folks are really valuing and appreciating this. And I see one here from London saying that I'm a proud Antiguan, but I was not aware of the significant planning. I thought it was just selling the beaches while folks were coming to Antigua. It seemed like it's far much more involved than selling the beaches. So before you hop off, and I see the other individuals for segment two this evening already started to hop on here on the virtual conference table, virtual conference room. So before I let you go, speak to individuals about your long-term vision, your long-term goal. We know we have a significant success with the growth of tourism in Antigua, and we see folks are very appreciative of it. And individuals like Sherman, we're going to speak to us later on about some of the other integral aspects of making that work, and some of our content creators are going to come on to speak about the next wave in promoting and advertising of Antigua. But your long-term vision, because believe it or not, like I said, folks may just see you as the executive for tourism in Antigua, but you are the executive of the main economic boom, the main financial institution behind the survival of Antigua's economy. Without tourism, they're in deep, deep, deep trouble. And the success that you have brought to the table, speak to me about your long-term vision and goal. When the time comes for you to retire, put your legs up. I don't know if you smoke a cigar and have a wonderful time and look at your kids and says, "Hey, Dad did it." How you want to leave the whole perspective?
0: Yeah, I really want tourism to be much better than when I found it. I started in this role, Bobby, in 2009, when you were just going through the financial crisis. It was rough. We were struggling to even pay our salaries at the end of the month, you know, just a hard, difficult time. And, you know, coming into a job when things are difficult, you get criticized. Maybe he's not the right person for the job. I mean, you know, from people who, you know, when things go bad, you tend to blame whoever's in at the head of the ship. That's just human nature. But being able to rally the team, being able to think outside the box, being able to turn it around is one of my greatest satisfactions. To know that was inherently that I thought I brought to the role. The fact that I'm as a man of faith, that my faith had to be on to come true for me now, because I'm here and I don't have all the resources and everything that I need. How can I do what I need to do to take things forward? That was critical. But then to see the team morphed from like two individuals. We just formed a tourism authority, just taking some of those roles out of the core ministry, and having this tourism authority being set up as a marketing and promotion arm to do what to do. It's a formula that a lot of the islands have done. Everybody has moved that way now, and so because it works, mm-hmm. and really rallying the team to where we are today is really satisfaction for me. But as I look to transition eventually from this role, I want to make sure that tourism is much better when I leave it than when I found it. I want to make sure that when I leave it, that my role is filled by an Antiguan and Barbuda national, somebody who, if that doesn't happen, then I think I would have dropped the ball somewhere. Being able to mentor, being able to position and have your team ready to step up to do what you do. All good leaders should promote themselves out of their job. When I go on vacation, I don't have to go out of place, going to fall apart.
1: Yeah, no,
0: you know that. You have the quality of people to continue to do what you need to do, to continue to leverage on relationships. That is one of the key successes of the Antigua and Barbuda Tourism Authority. People do business with people because they like you. Mm-hmm. I mean, I've been to conferences and I would hear travel agents or tour operators come up and say, you know what, your tourist board in the U.S. is the best Caribbean tourist board. Or in London, you have a team there. They are fantastic. Mm-hmm. They're responsive. They work with you. They collaborate. That is testimony to the culture that we have developed at the Antigua and Barbuda Tourism Authority. One of excellence, one of hard work, one of treating people fairly and treating people right. I'm so excited to see Charmaine waiting to hop on and to come on and to see her growth through the organization over the years. Again, fills me with immense pride,
1: right,
0: because that's what we're about. You know, they say managers do things right, leaders do the right. And it's important that as you go through roles in your life and you do things, you make sure that you do things that have a lasting effect on not just a country, but on individual people's lives as well. Mm-hmm. That is a mantra that I hold close to me. People should have been better off, not just as a country, but individuals who work with me, for having known me and worked with me. That's the legacy. That's what I want to leave.
1: Excellent.
0: Leave some big shoes for whoever's coming behind.
1: Hey, Colin, I know you're leaving right now, but you know Antiguan folks, they love controversy like nothing else, man. And I see a lot of them, especially those back in Antigua, texting me, speak to Colin about beach access. And I'm like, big way so good here in the South, the way I want to do that. So they're going to get mad at me if I don't at least thought it out. I know there's sometimes, there are folks who, there's a controversy that sometimes there appears to be some discussion that some beach are being denied access. As far as I know, that's not the case in Antigua, but I can look over at my phone and see the brothers back there, and my dad is like, hey, ask Colin about this, man. So Colin, speak to me about that before you leave. I'll let you go.
0: That's fine. Thank you for clarifying, because although we are on the marketing, the promotion side.
1: Right.
0: You market and promote the product.
1: Yeah.
0: One of the things that I think this country should be particularly proud about, that of part of the nation, and whenever these laws were being made back in the 50s, 60s, that from the sea to the high water mark belongs to the people of Antigua and Barbuda. It's public property. And so wherever that exists, it shouldn't. Mm-hmm. There are laws against that. And what I would say is that if it's noticed or there are examples where it's happening, it shouldn't be happening, because the law clearly prohibits that and declares that even though you have a resort and you maybe own the land, you have to provide a right of way or a leeway to get to the beach. That's just it. And one of the things that, we know in Antigua, but because we have so many beaches, it's not that people are going to crowd up and want to be with. A lot of times, though, people just want to go to a beach that's private and
1: don't
0: have no resort and no hotel on it. Just have a great time with their family. But I think it's important that every developer who comes here realizes that this is not like somewhere like Jamaica or something, you know, or DR or something. You can own the whole thing.
1: Mm-hmm.
0: That doesn't happen here. So wherever you're constructing or whatever you're doing, that the respect for us as Antiguans and Barbudans and the patrimony that our forefathers bled and died for should be open to us at all times. And
1: Thank you for that clarification. And also thank you for spending the time here this afternoon. I think I can see that it's you gotta have to come back, because we barely scratched the surface here this afternoon. Such an important element, potent piece of our of the Nation of Antigua Growth and Development, and you're quite knowledgeable, and your team is also doing a wonderful job. So I got to say thank you for spending the time here with us. It was well worth it, and I can see that the general public, especially those are outside of Antigua listening in the Europe, Canada, and the U.S., are also very much impressed with the work that you're doing, and thank you for the information you shared here this afternoon. I keep seeing in my feed, no wonder they're doing that good. That brother knows what he's all about. So congratulations for getting that across this afternoon. Thank you for the time you spent with us here this afternoon.
0: Thank you for having me, but it's always a team effort. I could not do this without the wonderful, remarkable team that I have. Mm-hmm. And so I want to thank them even before I go, mm-hmm. and really give thanks to my daddy.
1: Okay, wonderful.
0: Giving me the everything that I need to do what I need to do. So thank you for having me, and a great weekend and a great afternoon to
1: thank you so much, Colin. And we'll do this again because there's so much more we have to cover. Thank you so much.
0: Take good care.
1: Okay, bye-bye now. Folks, before we get into our second segment here this afternoon with the folks of what I call our influencers, etc., I want to take a quick few minutes to say hello to Miss Janice Sutherland, who is on the virtual conference room. Ms. Sullivan, hope you can unmute your mic right now, because Ms. Sullivan basically has a brand new show hitting the airwaves of ZDK, and we want to take 2-3 minutes to, since we know that To The Point has such a large listening audience, especially in the diaspora outside of Antigua, we wanted to share with folks that the brand new program coming on ZDK, this started last week and in the near future, I'll continue this week. Speak to folks, Ms. Sullivan. Welcome to The Point. Are you hearing me?
2: I am hearing you, and good afternoon. Just a correction, it's Ms. Samuel.
1: Samuel,
2: and
1: I'm sorry.
2: And you can just say Janice.
1: Janice, well, I'm
2: thanks
1: so
2: for
1: sorry.
2: Having me, of course. Yeah, thank
1: so
2: you sorry. For having me.
1: Listen, so, yes, tell folks about your new program. What's going on with you here on ZDK? Yes.
2: So on Thursday mornings from 8 until 10, we have the brand new Daybreak Pulse show. And it is a space, of course, like I said last Thursday, it's our high energy morning escape from the week that was. It's a space where we would not be discussing anything political. It's about community. It's about bigging up those persons or family members who have given us something to smile about, who have motivated us, who have shared something positive with us. And it's where we give local shout outs. And of course, we have the Ticket Pulse Hour, that's mm-hmm. from 9 to 10, where we highlight the events coming up within Antigua and Barbuda and wider afield. So wonderful. That's what Daybreak Pulse is all about.
1: So folks can tune in on Thursday mornings at 8 a.m. for the new, what's the title of the program again?
2: Daybreak Pulse.
1: This is a brand new program on ZDK. I want to invite the entire world, and we know on Saturday afternoons we have a large international listening audience, so we want to invite them to join you, and it's more along the same lines of To The Point, where we want to be positive, uplifting, nation building, share the beautiful spirit of Antigua, the beautiful spirit of human beings, and that show embraces it.
2: I
1: want to thank you for coming on. I know we wish we had more time with you, but as you know, things are, you're accustomed to this, you're a veteran on radio. Live radio is live radio. We have to take deal with it how it goes. So Thursday morning at 8 a.m., correct?
2: 8 a.m. And we're also on Mondays and Tuesdays from 1 until 3.
1: That's right. Sean mentioned
2: that. A closer look. Now, that's where we're now going to have the deep dive. Uh-huh. On a Monday and a Tuesday from 1 until 3. It's for us, we're going to be moving beyond the headline news to examine critical national topics, from legal rights to emergency responses, protocols mm-hmm. to corrections reform, you name it. But our Excellent. Object for that show is to evaluate how policies and decisions directly impact everyday lives of individuals. So Mondays from 1 to 3, join us for a closer look as well.
1: Janice, thank you so much for joining us here this afternoon, sharing the new information with the entire listening audience. You continue to have a wonderful weekend, and I'll be locked in on those evenings and in the morning as well. Have a wonderful weekend. Bye for now.
2: You too, and to your listeners as well. Thank you.
1: Bye-bye now. Folks, we're going to switch in gears here this afternoon. We had a rather busy afternoon, and as we are... Our talk will continue to talk about the growth and success of Antigua and Barbuda Tourism Ministry and the Nation in Mackinac, etc. We are going to take this opportunity to speak to some of the individuals who are contributing to what I call the new level of marketing, the new level of promoting, the new level of sharing what Antigua has to offer. But now I want to shift the conversation a bit, because today we are selling a destination. Is no longer done through television commercials, glossy magazine, travel agents, and travel ads. The game has changed. Today, one Instagram post, TikTok video, YouTube feature, or a viral moment can introduce Antigua and Barbuda to thousands individuals, if not even millions of people around the world. And increasingly, people telling the story aren't necessarily sitting in an office. They are the content creators, our influencers, our entrepreneurs, our entertainers, our storytellers. They're showing the world our food, our music, our carnival, our beaches, our humor, our lifestyle, and more importantly, the people of Antigua and Barbuda. So here's the central issue. The question is, can Antigua and Barbuda content creators become some of the country's most powerful and cultural tourism ambassadors? And if the answer is yes, are we doing enough to recognize them, invest in them? And strategically incorporate them into ways that Antigua and Barbuda might

0: Ms. Jamie, good afternoon. How are you?
1: Good afternoon. How are you?
0: I am doing great.
1: I can see that.
0: I'm having a lot of fun here this afternoon, and the listeners are making it rather easy for me to have some fun because they're interacting with us via my social media handles here this afternoon as well. Also joining, before we get into some stuff, also joining you here this afternoon, we have Renee Edwards Ambrose. Some of you may know her as Butters. She's an Antigua motorsports personality. She's an entrepreneur, engineer. She's also a model, also a media podcaster, and a social media influencer. I hope you are not offended by me referring to you as Butters, because the folks who all recommended you says, let's call her Butters. Butters, are you there? Renee, I see your mic is still muted, so I know that you're online in the virtual conference room, but I guess I'll move on to the other individual who is here until we see that you have unmuted yourself. I hope everything is working out well for you from a technical perspective, because one reason that you're here, individuals heard we're doing this program, and they strongly recommend that we got you involved as well. We also have on here Janelle. She refers to herself as J. Will. She's a social media influencer, a model, a former national athlete from Antigua and Barbuda, and now known across the social media as a U.S. federal government employee. J. Will, are you there with us? If you are, your mic is still muted.
2: Hi, good day. How are you?
0: I am doing extremely well. Thank you for taking the time. I know you're extremely busy individuals for joining us here this afternoon.
2: My pleasure.
0: Okay, great. I'm going to see if Renee is ready. Renee, there you go.
3: Good afternoon.
0: I experienced
3: some technical difficulties a while ago.
0: Okay, wonderful. I'm happy that you're with us right now, because when we said we were going to do this program here, you're one of the individual folks says you got to. Everybody knows Charmaine. It was like, you got to have Charmaine on.
3: And then correct.
1: Everybody knows Renee too.
3: Yes, hi, Charmaine.
0: Right, and they said the same thing about her as well.
1: Yeah.
0: So I think Jay, you came in as well. So I think I had three of the individuals. There's a fourth individual who is not online at this point, but I'm pretty sure she's going to be joining soon. But let's get started, folks, because we have a short time, a very little time to get into everything. Let me start with the big question. Can Antigua, I'm going to start with you, Charmaine. Can Antigua and Barbuda content creators become some of the country's most powerful cultural and tourism ambassadors? And if so, why?
1: Absolutely, and they already are. One of the things that I am really proud of is, a few years ago, back in 2018, we were looking at a summer campaign, and Minister Fernandez was like, we need a really cool campaign. Mm. And it needs to be about Antigua. We need to start smoothing out the slow season. We need Antigua and Barbuda to be a year-round destination. Mm. Let's find something cool to push in across all our markets. And we came up with this campaign called What Cool Looks Like. Okay. And it was a highly successful campaign. But I'll tell you why. One of the things I pushed for as a major part of that campaign was tapping into our local influencers. Mm-hmm. And that was the first time that the ABTA actually did a partnership and involved actual Antiguan influencers as a part of their marketing campaign and their marketing activities. And I still hold to this day that the reason why that campaign was an award-winning campaign and is still a campaign that even travel agents still talk about is because our local influencers were so directly involved in the promotion of that campaign. And being a big part of that campaign is what led to Antiguans joining the bandwagon. Mm-hmm. So I feel like our local influencers, while they are maybe local, mm-hmm. and they have influence over our local community, more and more we're seeing over the years that there are international audiences also tapping into their following and their storytelling. So the influencer landscape has really changed, and I think it's important for destinations like Antigua and Barbuda to tap into that and to see what the shift is and make sure that you're on the cusp of that shift always. Yeah.
0: Mm-hmm. Now, Renee, you came at this from a different angle.

0: Charmaine knows that this is her area of expertise, her work, tourism, promoting Antigua. How did you get into becoming an influencer and have grown as you are right now? And the question, the role that influence has to play in promoting Antigua, because I must let you know, I'm not that as knowledgeable as I should be, but a number of individuals will say, you got to get her on, Bobby. And I said, and especially one of the, Aluchi Morton, she kept hitting me up. Bobby, do you get in touch with her yet? I'm surprised how folks back in Antigua really locked in to the point of ZDK and you guys as well. So speak to me, like I said, you were here because they demanded that I have you on. So speak to me about how did you get started and the role you think that influencers have to play in promoting the goodwill of Antigua.
1: Well, Bobby, listen, I didn't get up one morning and be like, okay, so I'm an influencer or I want to be an influencer. It's a case where growing up, I was stickler for what it is that I wanted to do with my life. And that was becoming a mechanic, an engineer, and a drag racer. And of course, you don't hear women in that space at all.
0: Right.
1: So for me, I dove headfirst into my passion, what I'm passionate about. And because of that, other women looked at it as like, this is new. This is fresh. This is interesting. Mm-hmm. And younger girls would look at it and be like, oh, wow, well, if Renee can do it, then so can I. Mm-hmm. And I think that that snowballed into the influencer tag, where I did not anticipate it to be as big as it is now, but I'm grateful for the opportunity to use that space, not just to promote any services or anything that I have as a brand, but also for persons to be like, where are you from? And I'll be like, Antigua and Barbuda, where is that? And then I'll start going off about everything Antigua and Barbuda, you know? So for me, I didn't just get up and be like, this is what I wanted to do. And with this type of power comes great responsibility, right? So I think that I have to be very cognizant as well as an individual, as a person going forward, knowing that it's not just my brand that I'm representing, but also Antigua and Barbuda. You know, I love what I do. I absolutely love what I do. And I have that niche that is all women and women who want to learn. Being an educator, I think that I am grateful for the opportunity to utilize my platform to be where I am right now.
0: Excellent. Before I move on to our next guest here, the engineer, the folks said she's an engineer. Speak to me about how you got into this motorsport business. I know that's not the focus of this afternoon's discussion, but I'm just intrigued to hear what attracted you to that avocation per se.
1: Okay, so I'm from Liberator Village, and the Bryce Marsh and the Kimpos and the guys that live in English Harbor usually pass through Liberator. Well, they have to pass through Liberator to get to English Harbor.
0: Okay.
1: And before finishing high school, I was like, yo, I want to do that. I want soup up a car to sound like that. I want to drive cars. At one point, I used to, if you ask Mignonette, my mother, if you ask Mommy, one time when Janai was a thing, was the place to go, I used to steal out to Mignonette house to go and watch racing on top of the hill at Janai, right? So when I told Mommy at the end of, when I graduated the Antigua Girls High School, and she said, so what it is that you want to do in life? And I read her the riot act. I said, I want to be a drag racer, engineer, and mechanic. And firstly, she was like, tall, not for me, one girl pick me, you know, not my one girl child. And she gave into it, you know. I went on and I studied automotive engineering at the Antigua State College. And through that, I was able to network with some phenomenal people in not just the automotive space, but the motorsport space, which kind of catapulted me into where I am right now. Again, a lot of persons think that men don't support women in male-dominated fields. Oh, I can attest that that's not the case. Brian Kelsey Celsic, God rest his soul, was my first mentor. He not only is a mechanic, well, was a mechanic, but he was also a drag racer, you know. So he basically gave me that push into that direction. And then I met a lot of other persons within this diaspora, not just Antigua, but because I've raced in St. Kitts and Grenada and Trinidad, mm-hmm. I've been able to meet so many different people who contributed to the drag racing part of it. Now, with the engineering part of it, again, remember I said I wanted to be an engineer. Mm-hmm. So God so made it happen that I was able to get a scholarship through Liet 1974 Limited at the time, mm-hmm. to study aircraft maintenance and engineering in Guyana. And that happened wonderfully. I transitioned perfectly into the Liet family after that. Mm-hmm. And, well, you know, Liet got us from place to place, the same places where I needed to race. So it all made sense.
0: Okay, wonderful. That's the story behind the story. Yes. Great. Let me move on quickly to Janelle, because we have a lot of stuff, especially for Charmaine here this afternoon.
1: No problem.
2: Hi, Janelle.
0: Listen, you're also one that was recommended that I have on here this afternoon. You came at this from a different angle. You just basically promote yourself from Antigua, your former athlete, and you also promote your current situation as your employee. And I see actually in your Feds working outfit here this afternoon. Speak to me about what drove you to have such a strong presence on social media. And why you also have that strong connection to Antigua in all the things that you do. Janelle?
2: Well, hi. Hello, good day. Well, you know, from ever since I was a runner, I love my country. I represent my country to the best of my ability. Mm-hmm. I migrated to the States a couple of years ago, 17 years ago, mm-hmm. and I decided that I want to make something of myself in America. I didn't want to come to America just to come to America, but to do something better for my life. Mm-hmm. And I decided the best thing for me to do is work for the federal government. Why not? Okay. Good benefits when I retire and everything. And I always try my best to promote my country in every aspect that I get. I deliver mail. I would tell people about Antigua when they ask me, where are you from? Jamaica? I said, no, I'm from Antigua. Where is Antigua? Mm-hmm. I showed them a little clip of my country, mm-hmm. you know, what happens in my country, what we have, what we do. And, you know, just give them a little idea of what Antigua is about. Because in America, everything for them is Jamaica, Jamaica, mm-hmm. Jamaica, Jamaica. But it's also other islands that's even beautiful. Mm-hmm. Better than Jamaica. So that's how I come across this platform and become an influencer. I always talk about my country, especially Carnival, Sailing Week, every Mango Fest. Mm-hmm. Any activities is in Antigua. I try my best to like read up on it to see what it's all about and share it with my platform. That's basically mm-hmm. what I do.
0: Great. Thank you so much for that. And the final person we have here this afternoon, Janelle, like I said, the folks said, she's always talking about Antigua, Bobby. If you're going to talk about influencers, you got to have her on. So this is why that you're here. I'm going to jump over now to Tika, who also has a strong presence on social media here this afternoon. Tika, are you with us?
3: Yes, I am. Good day, everyone.
0: Great. Listen, speak to me about what motivates you on a day-to-day basis to get involved on social media and also to be such a strong, what I refer to, proponent of Antigua, its culture, and its politics per se.
3: Love of country, patriotism. I love my country. Yeah. And I want everybody to know it, and I want to educate everybody about Antigua and Barbuda.
0: Great. So let me jump back quick over to Charmaine. Charmaine, you have a tremendous responsibility as being in charge of responsible for tourism in Latin America and the Caribbean. And you heard earlier on how successful that whole campaign is going. Why you seem to think that you played a tremendous role in using what I refer to as the social media, your promotions. I see you online all the time. Even prior to this week, you were basically, I followed you. So when folks started mentioning Charmaine, I was like, oh, I know who she is. I felt like if we were personal friends because I'm one of your followers on Facebook. We spoke about the business aspect of influencers, individuals like yourself. Speak to me about why you believe that the next generation of individuals like yourself who are involved in social media are an important element in that economic boom and growth in Antigua. Speak to me about that.
4: Yeah, so I just have to say that I don't even consider myself to be an influencer.
0: I know you're not, but
4: you know, although I may be a woman of influence, you know, Renee and Jay Will, they do a much better job at that than I do, you know, promoting their brands on online. And what I do pride myself on is helping to create a platform for our local creators to be a part of the creator economy and to be a part of what we do at the Tourism Authority, because I do believe that our local influencers can and have been playing a very important role. Another example outside of that campaign that we had done many years ago is Culinary Month, which I have closely built over the last 4 years. And we built Culinary Month on the backs of local influencers. So while there was some investment in international influencers, which is all a part of the strategy, our local influencers, particularly our first and second year, were the priority for us. And they were the catalyst, they were the voices, and they were the platforms that we used to push Culinary Month. And, you know, it gives me great pleasure to say that 4 years in, Restaurant Week has grown into Culinary Month, and Culinary Month is growing leaps and bounds. And it's because of that investment in our local influencers. I think it is very safe to say that creators are now influencers, creators, they're now a part of the media system. So you see them publishing content like a traditional media platform. They're producing content. That's hard in itself. That's a lot of work. That's a lot of time and resources to produce great content. You know, they're storytellers, and who better know the stories to tell of Antigua than Antiguans? And sometimes there are even sales channels. We are seeing influencers actually converting and you know, contributing to sales and revenues for brands. So I think when it comes to Antigua and Barbuda and what we do at the Tourism Authority, I think we set the bar, we set the tone. Antigua, and so we don't only want to import influencers, we want to also make sure that we are developing our local creators and storytellers. Our social media team has created something called a Influencer Collective. And as a part of that, what they're doing is helping develop the local creators on the island, teaching them about content creation. I mean, it's an investment we've made in them because we see the value of influencers. So again, you know, we have a part to play in making sure that our influencers can be successful. I do think that influencers need to also understand that you know, it's not just about posting content. You are a brand and you are a business. We see lots of international influencers who are doing this full time and are being paid like a full time job just by being influencers and building their own brands. And I do think that that is something that will eventually start happening as we go along. So maybe there aren't any local influencers right now who this is a full-time thing for them. But I think as the industry grows for us locally, as we continue to invest more in our local influencers and our local talent, we'll start to see, you know, more of a structure being built out. You know, we'll see our influencers growing. We'll see them developing more. And I think it's a beautiful thing to look at. And it's a very exciting time for us because things are changing very quickly. And I, you know, I for one see that, you know, in the very near future, one-off collaborations with influencers is going to be a thing of the past because our audiences are looking for authenticity. And when you bring an influencer to Antigua for one time, one visit, that doesn't feel authentic. It just feels like you just paid them to come and just post something. What people are looking for, particularly travelers, is they want to see influencers immersed in our culture, immersed in our community, and feeling a part of Antigua and Barbuda as opposed to just a sales tool. So I think there's a lot happening, and there's a lot of growth and a lot of amazing things to come. And I'm just very excited about what the future will hold.
0: Great. I know you say you don't consider yourself an influencer, but there are folks in the general public do, because that's why you are here, because they said you got to get
4: general. Understood. I'm a lazy influencer, Bobby.
0: Okay, then. Well, you're doing a wonderful job. And I apply to these folks when they're all saying, you got to get in touch. It's like, I know who she is. I follow her already on Facebook. Now, let me jump back over to Renee. Renee, what it is about your content that you believe connect with people, particularly Antiguans and Barbudans at home and throughout the diaspora? And like I said again, you're the one interviewer that says, Bob, you've got to get her on. And so this is why you got that call from me recently, because especially, like I said, one of you, I think, I'm not sure how close, if you know who she is, but the Lucci was like, Bobby, did you get her yet? Saturday's just around the corner. I'm like, y'all got to be patient with me. I got stuff to do. Well, speak to me about that question that I just asked you.
1: Right. So I think more so education is number one. Yeah. And I find that once I can educate the public, and they're more knowledgeable about a topic that we don't discuss a lot, that by itself blew my brand up to where it is right now. Mm-hmm. Apart from that, when I was a drag racer, because I don't race anymore, okay. Right? Well, I probably might get back into it, but follow my social media channels, you'll know, right? One of the things that I'm very passionate about is collaborating within the automotive space as well. So for me, Charmaine spoke earlier about, you know, having influencers in Antigua, right? And I am always proud to collaborate with Antigua Barbuda Tourism Authority, where myself and Heather Dorham for a car show collaborated. No, Heather Dorham does art, Renee does cars, and we were able to collaborate with the Antigua Barbuda Tourism Authority to create this masterpiece of a car that never sat down in the Antigua airport ever until we collaborated. Okay. And that by itself, when you have travelers, you have people come into Antigua and Barbuda, and that's the first thing that hit them at the time. They're like, wow, this is interesting. What more does Antigua have to offer? So for me, it's education, collaboration, and doing something that you've never seen ever in Antigua and Barbuda. And that adds to the value that I bring for all of my brands.
0: I can see why you're successful. It's not just something you did willy-nilly. There's a lot of thought went into it, and there's a focus and a purpose. And I must congratulate you for doing that. One of the things I learned on my recent trip in Antigua, a lot of the cats who are getting started in social media with the 10,000-15,000 followers, I'm not sure if this is accurate or not, and probably you and Charmaine can let me know if this is true. They stated that, unfortunately, because they're stationed in Antigua, they do not get paid by the social media houses yet. They think if you're stationed in North America or other places, you do receive a check, and probably Janine can answer to that later on. But are you guys able to get paid from Facebook, etc., like how other guys throughout the world? And Charmaine, jump in here if you know more about this for me, because I was told by the cat, brother, and we appreciate your support and appreciate your love, but for some reason, Mark and those guys are not paying us because we're not in North America or Europe. Is that accurate?
1: It is. For me, I can say it is, right? Because everything for me, my VPN access, everything is Antigua. Right. And because of that, we aren't able to collect any type of monies because of that. The only way we do get some form of remuneration financially is if we, again, collaborate or partner or have some form of sponsorship for a specific, let's say, product or service provided. That's the only way that we actually do get paid. But with regards to like TikTok and getting money from TikTok because of viewership and that type of stuff, no, we don't.
0: Oh, we have to work on that then, because a number of those cats that I know personally back there are doing pretty good in English like yourself. So we have to figure out how to get to Mark and those folks to figure out how we can get
4: that
0: change.
4: That's We need a Caribbean. We need someone. We need to lobby as a Caribbean collective, not just as Antigua, because it is an issue you know, we're the Caribbean, we're little islands, you know, payment structure may not be as straightforward as it is for the US and UK, Europe, for example. I think a lot of that is why those things aren't in place for us as Caribbean creators. Mm-hmm. But we have to lobby, right? And we have to lobby collectively as a region and put the necessary, well, first of all, have the conversations, understand why we're not, you know, on the same playing field as everyone. If it is a tech situation, someone needs to build the tech, yeah. You know, or maybe we need to talk to our banking institutions, with the times, yeah. Time to upgrade and, you know, really try so that our creators can benefit. And not just creators, our business people. Mm-hmm. There are lots of local, regional businesses that can't tap into the world economy because there are these restrictions. Mm-hmm. And it's really sad because we have so much talent and right. So much to offer. Yeah. And I know that if they only put us out there on the same level playing field as everyone else, and I'm really sorry for the other people, them other countries, because we really have it all. We really do have it all. So maybe they're trying to keep us down on purpose. I don't know. I'm not going to throw that out there, but I'm just saying.
0: Well, sure, man. I must say thank you for that clarification, because I fully didn't understand why. But no, you logically explained to me the reason. Because when those customers say to me back in July and August, it's like, bro, we ain't getting paid, you know. So what mean you ain't getting paid? You got 15,000 followers, man. Folks are making paid with 8,000 to 9,000. He says, I'm telling you, we're not based outside of Antigua, so we're not getting paid. Now I understand. And you are correct. We have to figure out how to lobby to get that change, etc. Right. Thank you so much. Let me jump back over to Janelle now. Janelle, when you create content, are you constantly thinking of the fact that you are representing Antigua, not just yourself, because you are closely identified as a content creator that promotes Antigua and speak about its history, etc., etc.? Are you conscious of that every time you're posting something, Janelle?
2: Well, to be technically honest, I create content for everything. Antigua, the post office, everything, because that's how I make my second living.
0: Okay,
2: I generate money from TikTok. I generate money from Facebook. Most of my money comes from Facebook because I'm always on Facebook. So remember, when you create content, it doesn't matter where, how, that's how you generate money. So I use my platform to generate my money on any content I create.
0: Mm-hmm.
2: And that's how I make my money.
0: Yeah, so that... when you speak of creating your money, I know it's, like you said, it's your second income. I must congratulate you for being able to do that. Is there a specific thought went into you when you're going to say create your brand? Did you sit down and decide, this is how I'm going to go about doing it?
2: Well,
0: go ahead.
2: This is Facebook, and nothing is fair. And I shouldn't say Facebook, this is just social media. Mm-hmm. Per se, it's not fair. So sometimes I'll get a story from somewhere else. I change it up in my way. Okay. And I present it. Sometimes I don't have time to think about story because I'm working and I'm on the clock from 7:30 to midnight. So when I get a story, I'll change it in my own aspect and present it to my platform. Mm-hmm. And I generate my money. That's how I generate my money. But sometimes I do add in anti, like for Carnival just the other day. You know, I have a lot of context for Carnival.
0: Mm-hmm.
2: Restaurants, we too, because a lot of my job, we take a lot of vacations, and a lot of people go to Jamaica all the time. Mm-hmm. Next year, I'm trying to bring a group of friends to Restaurants Week, also to the 70th Carnival. I'm trying to persuade them. Okay. I have to show them why is it Antigua is better than Jamaica.
0: Oh,
2: why
0: my
2: is
0: the goodness. Carnival you is do top, it all the time. Tier,
2: and why is it, why Antigua? Why not to go Barbados Carnival or Trinidad Carnival? So in that way, I have to show them a lot of stuff. So I would look at other content created from Antigua, and I use something from them, add something from myself, bring it in a package to present to my platform.
0: Okay, great. I appreciate the honesty, you know, because you're sharing us how to go about doing it. And I must say, sometimes I get concerned when I see your comment says, this girl is all over social media with her integral part of her job. I'm like, is that okay? But you're doing it.
2: You have to know what to post and how to post when it comes to the federal government. A lot of people get distracted and share everything because, oh, I have a federal job. I could post. Right. Right. But you have to know what to post. They tell you what you can and cannot post.
0: Okay, wonderful. So you're safe because I usually worry about
2: today. Yeah.
0: Okay, you're safe there.
2: No, I'm safe. I'm safe.
4: I mean, the reality is she's helping them out. She needs there you a check go. For that.
2: Exactly.
4: Right, Janelle?
2: Yes, I do.
4: She's promoting the U.S. Post Office.
0: Well, there you go. Yes. I'm doing very well, very good job of it. Tika, let me jump into you now. You get into a lot of what I refer to social issues and political issues of the day in Antigua. I have quite a following in doing that, and sometimes I see hundreds and hundreds of responses and statements to your thing. How do you go about choosing what it is you're going to share that day, or is just by the way? Speak to me about. We have from others; they're very intentional. Is your stuff intentional, or is just what I says grows out of your day-to-day activity?
3: So my content is very intentional. It usually is about whatever social issue is going on at the moment, or maybe it was something that happened a year ago, a couple months ago. I try to keep current of what's going on at the moment during, you know, at the current moment for the month or whatever.
0: I see. So when you're creating your content then, because a lot of it focuses on Antigua, as you're identified as an Antigua, even though you may not say it, 99% of the stuff that you do involved the word Antigua or Barbuda. Is that something you're conscious of?
3: Yes, it's something I'm very conscious of, yes.
0: Okay, wonderful.
3: If I want to people know where I'm from, I want to, you know, keep producing content that has people thinking like, okay, she's always talking about Antigua, Barbuda. Let me look into this Twin Island state that I've maybe might have heard of, but don't really know too much about.
0: All right, Charmaine, traditional tourism advertisement shows the beautiful beaches, the luxury resorts, but content creators can show the real Antigua and Barbuda. Yeah. What does the real Antigua and Barbuda mean to you, Charmaine?
4: Oh my gosh, that's a really great question. I think the real Antigua and Barbuda is our people. Mm-hmm. I think Antiguans are really special. I think we are definitely a unique race of people. We have this interesting humor about us. We're also very passionate about we're passionate about Antigua as much as some people may think we are not. We are. Mm-hmm. And when we see other Antiguans doing well, we are the biggest cheerleaders. But outside of our people, I think there is this unspeakable culture. There's this unspeakable uniqueness about Antigua that you can't quite put your finger on. It's just a feeling when you're, and it is something that I've heard other travelers say to me, even travel agents, who have had the opportunity to experience Antigua personally. You know, they'll say things like, oh, the food is great, but you know that there are other places where the food is great. Mm-hmm. You know, we have beautiful beaches. I mean, our beaches really are second to none. Mm-hmm. You know, they say, oh, you know, there's this beautiful hotel. It's my favorite hotel. So there are lots of things, lots of highlights that make Antigua special. But I think the thing that makes us stand out and makes people want to come back over and over again is it's an unspeakable thing. It's something you can't explain because it's a feeling. When you come to Antigua, you just feel good. Mm-hmm. And you want that feeling to stay. So you come back and you keep coming back. So that is what I would say makes Antigua special. And I think what our local creators, even the creators we bring in from abroad, are able to do is to hone in on the things that they personally see as their connection or what their audience would connect to. So we have influencers that have a niche in travel, but may be focused on culinary experiences or adventure or art, right? Mm-hmm. We have a thriving art community in Antigua, and people may think that that's something, you know, who does art? But you'd be surprised. There are lots of people out there who love them some art. And we have that too. So I think it's twofold. It is that unspeakable uniqueness. Mm-hmm. And then what our influencers do is they tap into the niches that we have to offer and promote that to their audiences.
0: Mm-hmm. Great. Renee, you heard Charmaine spoke about the real Antiguans. How important is authenticity Can audience immediately recognize when a creator genuinely loves and understand a destination versus someone who's just simply being paid to do so? And you have created quite a brand for yourself. And I have to go back to says, folks were very determined that I need to have you on here this afternoon for the brand that you have created. Can people recognize authenticity?
1: Of course, people can smell BS from a very, very, from a mile away, you know, and especially I'm in the more technical side of the industry, right? So if I speak about something technical that doesn't make no sense, people can call that out forthright. So again, you have to know what it is that you're presenting to your audience and be yourself. Additionally, I just want to piggyback off of something that Charmaine just said a while ago about Antiguans having this culture that is hardly spoken about, right? And the people themselves. From a motorsports perspective, and I can say this from my chest, right? Mm-hmm. You have persons that fly into Antigua every time there's legendary drags just to bring their car to race. As a matter of fact, some people bring their cars in, leave them in Antigua and Barbuda Antigua and Barbuda's track is one of the best tracks that we have in the Caribbean. I've been to St. Kitts. They don't have a quarter mile. We have a quarter mile. I've been to Grenada. The track there is not the greatest, right? Mm-hmm. I've been to Trinidad. Trinidad's drag racing track is on a circuit track, right? So you don't get the feel that you get in Antigua. And we are very competitive people. Charmaine, you should have really said that as well. So when we have a lot of these racers, tuners, other influencers in the automotive space come to Antigua and they see the kind of car culture that we have here. The thing you hear echo through all the videos, yeah, might have a comeback. You know what I mean? Yeah, because not just drag racing, but also when Antigua streets have their car show as well. And they bring influencers from away to experience the car culture in Antigua and Barbuda. It's something that they rave about for months on top of months. So again, our people are number one when it comes to selling Antigua and Barbuda. The culture, number two, and our competitive personality.
0: Renna, I must say, I'm most impressed. I can see why you became so successful. There's a passion you have there.
1: Listen, I don't touch anything that I am not passionate about. Even with collaborating with people. Uh-huh. If in a mesh, I am not going to get involved. I say no. I'm sorry. Or I'll just pass it on to someone who, you know, would it'll more align with their brand than it does with mine. So, like, for right now, where I am right now, for some reason, a gentleman from this country called, said that they searched to see who they can collaborate with in Antigua. And I was number one, and I was number two on the list. Mm-hmm. No, that's a big deal, because if you Google in the automotive industry, influencers or collaborators, and Lady Horsepower Farm is number two, and Antigua Streets is number one. That speaks volumes. And we're going to make things happen, because again, it's something that I'm passionate about. And just by someone feeling that off of a phone call, people can smell BS from a mile away. So I encourage influencers to be themselves whenever they're presenting to their audience.
0: Wonderful. Janelle, you have developed a voice of your own and your own unique identity. Was becoming a creator or influencer intentional, or did your audience and platform just grow organically? Did you set out to do this, or it just happened? Janelle?
2: You know, I didn't set out to do this. I'm gonna give you a joke. You know, when you know how you become a content creator on Facebook is because of how many followers you have and friends. Right. After a certain amount of friends, it automatically becomes creates a platform. And that's what happened. It just became that, and I just use it as my advantage.
0: I see.
2: And I didn't plan to do this. It just happened. And I ran with it.
0: I took advantage of it. It has now become your second income. I was congratulating you.
2: Because once money is involved, hey, we're Antiguans. But just remember, Uncle Sam needs his part too. So don't think that you might get 10 grand. You get all 10 grand because Uncle Sam
4: that's
2: wants
4: right.
2: his piece of cake.
0: There you go. There you go. You have to pay your taxes. So, I see. All right, all right. You're getting the big picture here right now. Hey, Tika, was this the same case for you? Did this happen organically or did you set out to become a content creator? Tika?
3: No, I didn't set out to do it. It just kind of happened organically. I just saw, like, I would post things about Antigua Carnival and politics in Antigua, and then I just seen, like, a lot of people start responding, and I had a large following, so I was like, okay, so maybe I should, you know, talk about more content regarding Antigua, so people who aren't from Antigua, people that live up in the States, up in Boston where I live, will learn more about Antigua and learn about politics, and even people in Antigua who might not, you know too much about politics. So, yeah, it wasn't my, I didn't set out to do it.
0: Okay. So it does happen organically, and you guys are taking advantage of it. As Janelle says, Uncle Sam needs a little
3: Yeah, well, I don't get paid, so okay. I do it for free.
0: Okay, wonderful. So, Charmaine, what it is about your content that you believe connects with people, particularly Antiguans and Barbudans at home and throughout the diaspora, because they're the ones who said, Charmaine got to be part of this discussion. And also, and Renee, you jump in right after as well, because that question's coming to you as well. So, Charmaine, go ahead.
4: Yeah, sure. So I started in the influencer space when I became a mother.
0: Okay.
4: And I was in a very toxic marriage at the time. And what started out as just an outlet for me to express my, you know, experiences and challenges as a new mom evolved into, you know, expressing my experiences and challenges as a divorced woman, as a single mother, as a single mom, navigating that, you know, space, whether successfully or unsuccessfully. And I think that's where my audience grew. I have not been, and I have been paid in the past. So, you know, I have made money from my platform in the past. I had a blog. It's still there, but it's mostly inactive now. It's called For Moms Like Me. So I think I was able to resonate with a lot of women. And I think even in my darkest moments and sharing some of my darkest times, and this brings us back to the conversation about authenticity, right? You know, my mother at first was like, this is such a bad idea, but she's very old school, and she comes from a generation where we were taught you do not talk about your personal life. You do not put that out there. You do not let people know what's really happening with you. You get up every day, you put on a brave face, and you act like everything is okay. But what time has shown me, and what we're seeing now with a lot of influencers, is the more authentic and the more transparent and honest you are about who you are as a person, as an individual, the more engagement, the more eyes, the more people, you know, responding to your content. And I think that's where I had my sweet spot. The more authentic and the more transparent I was, the more my followers grew. I don't do that as much now, but, you know, I recently, just a couple, maybe about a year or two ago, started another channel where I, you know, just focus on my work and tourism. And, you know, I'm very passionate about tourism and the industry. I'm very passionate about the Caribbean and the region. So that's kind of where that platform goes. But for the most part, I think success is dependent on how authentic you are and how open and transparent and believable people think you are. And, you know, that was it for me.
0: Wonderful. Renee, can you take a stab at that as well?
5: Sure, no problem. So with regards to content creation, I first started off when I created the drag racing team. For me, it was creating, documenting the process, because again, this is something new, this is something fresh. No one has ever done this before. And again, when I get older and whenever I have a child, I want to be able to have something to show, to say, hey, mommy did this. You know what I mean? And that's what it started off as. And then people started asking me questions about, you know, what drew me to that? What do I think about when I think about racing or mechanics, and how do I see myself impacting the next generation? Again, starting off, this was not on my to-do list or to answer list. But at the end of the day, again, when you're creating a path that no one has ever trod, you have to just do what you have to do and keep pushing, you know? And then it all translated into, okay, I'm now teaching women about cars. Let's use the platform to educate women. Great, wonderful. That authentic side of it that drew a lot of persons as well, not only in Antigua, but in the Caribbean. We have been able to actually have these workshops overseas, right? And then the podcast that I created during COVID, I was able to tap into the lives of other women within motorsports and engineering. For them to speak their stories through my platform, I was able to do that as well, which is amazing. You know, so I'm grateful that, you know, what started off as just trying to document what I wanted to do in my life has now blossomed into something spectacular, where I am now living my life and showing persons that it is possible. And I think that is one of the biggest things that I'm grateful for, showing people that it's possible.
0: Great. So, Janelle, I'm not sure if you're hearing me at this point. I can see that you're busy there doing whatever you're supposed to be doing right now. But I've got to let you know, I think it's so unique, your perspective, that you have taken what I would call your daily work and have turned it into what I call a brand. I don't think I've asked you this before, but did you sit and think about it, or it just happened organically, that on your day-to-day work that you do, you share it with the entire world, and you share it in such a, sometimes in such a humorous manner, that all we sit here to do, we just chuckle with you and go along with you. Was it something that you, did you actually think about, you know what, I'm working every day, I'm just going to show people what it is that I do? How did that come about?
2: I mean, you know, who's in charge of this country, so you have to tread lightly. But when I first applied for this job, I never thought I would have gotten it, because it's so hard to get in, very hard. Mm-hmm. It's by luck that I got in. When I got in, I try to do what I got to do first before I get to this point. Mm-hmm. Then I, you know, observe and I realize what I can do from what I can do. And I just, you know, it's fun. Not an easy job, but it's a fun job.
0: I can see.
2: So I just put it into my own way and just make it be happy. That's it.
0: Great, wonderful. I display that joy, and in most of that joy to you, that you always find somewhere to connect it back to Antigua, and especially, I recall one of the largest subjects I saw you discuss was your history in Antigua as a former athlete and being successful. And speak to me about how you reminisce about that and present, as you said, the authenticity of how you present some of the challenges you had back then.
2: Sometimes I miss what I do, what I did in the past. But, you know, it was a pleasure for me to represent my country. Mm-hmm. It's an honor. I would do it all over again if I have to. And I just hope one day, as I always say on social media, I wish that things was different back home, that they more involved me into the sports in the world, but they don't, because it's all politics. And I'm always real and I'm always authentic when I talk about certain things in Antigua. I don't talk about politics, even though I'm a laborer. I don't, because everyone wants to come at you when you say certain things. So I let it go. But I just wish that, you know, they could at least let me have an input, invite me to the track meets when they have it, let me present an award when I can, but they don't. But I just wish, you know, everything goes good, and I wish all the athletes and young ones coming up very good, and I missed it.
0: Mm-hmm. But here's what I'm going to promise you. I'm going to work with you to ensure that you have a presence in those track meets, even to give us some awards, etc., name after you, etc. Folks, we lost Sherman, and she did make it clear to me that she had a very tight schedule. She has another appointment at 3 o'clock, and I should have acknowledged her before she actually left. So she has to get to her another 3 p.m. meeting. So for the next few minutes, she has left us. Tika, do you Tika, you spend a lot of time what I call irrelevant social political issues. Is this just a hobby of yours, or you have a specific interest, Tika, in politics and social issues? Tika?
6: Well, I do actually have a lot of interest in social justice issues and politics. From growing up as a little young child, my father would talk to me about politics all the time. So I have a general love for it, and I'm very passionate about that, as well as, you know, anything Antiguan.
0: Great. Renee, back at you now. What do young Antiguans and Barbudans need to understand about the business behind content creation? Because you've been very successful in it. Although you're not being paid for it, you approach it like a business and develop a branding. Mm-hmm. How do you want you like to share with young Antiguans to become successful and get to the level you are? What are some of the fundamental things they need to take care of when they're entering this area and this business?
5: First off, I think that they need to understand that once it gets on the internet, you can't delete it. Yeah, so you have to be very cognizant how you'd want your 10 years from now self to look at this content and how they would feel about it. At the same time, I believe that whatever anyone is passionate about, that is what they need to promote, advertise, and have, and even inform people about, right? So even if, let's say that you are a sanitary engineer, you can find some way, somehow, to utilize what you do, just like Janelle, what you do on a daily basis, you can create content from that and become successful. You know what I mean? Anything that you are passionate about and you can't go a day without thinking about, you can utilize that and create content, and you can make some money from that.
0: Great. Tika, you're someone who involved in political, social justice issues. And sometimes you get caught in between. Folks may strongly disagree with you, come at you in a very challenging manner. How do you continue to create and share your perspective and not be fearful of some of the ramifications?
6: I feel as though I should be able to speak my mind, and so should others. I'm always welcome for disagreement. That's how you learn. I find it interesting to learn how people think about things that I have a certain view on, and their view is going to be totally different from mine, which is how I learn. I want to know what makes somebody think differently about an issue than I do. I'm not afraid to speak out on a lot of social issues. I feel as though we should all be free to speak out without retribution. But I feel as though most people in Antigua feel as though that cannot happen. I don't live in Antigua, so I live in America. So really, I feel like I'm more free to do that. I don't know if it would be different if I was in Antigua. I doubt it would be. I'm going to speak no matter what. But others don't feel as though they are, you know, strong enough to do that.
0: Renee, you have a tremendous responsibility, as says women look up to you, especially in the specific industry you're part of, the engineering world, etc. But also, you bring something else to the table, which, excuse me for saying, a vibe of sexiness, a vibe in a good manner. I'm not trying to be derogative in any way, but you just seem to be filled with life and energy. What motivates you every day to just embrace the wider world and be so proud of who you are as a female? Ready?
5: Not caring what people have to say. growing up, you'd always hear, oh gosh, no, do this because this person could think and this person could think. And growing up, as you get old, you realize, hey, damn if you do, damn if you don't. Yeah. Right. So I am very comfortable in the skin that I'm in. And I live my life through that. Once I can wake up in the morning, thank God for life, moving right along with living the life that he has blessed me with. You know, so for me, I love life. I love living life. I love enjoying my life. I love looking good, smelling good, right? And I'm glad that when people see me, that they could say, Miss, you look good now, with or without makeup. Miss, you look good. Miss, and I, as you can see, I have a bald head, right? Right. And people would see that and say, Miss, you carry that real nice, you know. Yes, thank you very much. And things like this encourage women to be more confident within themselves as well. And again, as I stated earlier, people can tell if you're not authentic. And because people sense that energy, they trust the energy and they trust whatever it is that I see. So I am just living my life for me, the way how I love it.
0: Great. And I must congratulate you for that, because that became so evident when individuals want it, because they say she embraces what all of us want to be. Confidence, strong, and success. So congratulations on that. I know we're quickly running out of time, so I'm going to quickly jump over to Janelle again. Janelle, you embrace who you are as an individual, as a young lady, etc. And sometimes, yes, you can get some blowback. What keeps you going to be so strong and confident as a young lady coming out of Antigua?
2: Well, I can't say like Renee, because as you know, can you follow me? I have a big collaboration coming up soon, because you know, and people may know, I did my body. So the doctor wants me to be, and I collab with him to do some content. So I love who I am, yes. I just did it because it was the in thing, and I want to be in the in thing.
0: Okay.
2: So, but other than that, I love me, and I love what Gretna created.
5: Oh. At the end of the day, once you love it, that's the most important thing.
2: Girl, I'm in love with it.
5: Well, you can't care what people say at the end of the day.
0: Hey, listen, Janelle just kills me with that, man. She just loved to embrace this Gretna business girl. I just got to give it to you. I'm not so proud.
2: That's my mom. I'm proud of her. I love her.
0: Hey, Tika, before we go, is there any last word you'd like to share with the folks about some of the things that you do and encourage others to be able to feel free as you do and share your perspective on social media? Tika?
6: I feel like people should be able to mind without fear of getting any blowback or retribution. And I just wanted to thank all the other ladies on the panel today. I look up to each and every one of them. Renee, Jamie, Janelle, Charmaine. It's great that we as women and Antiguan women are, you know, doing big things.
0: Great. Thank you. Folks, we really ran out of time. I don't want to keep Frenchie waiting. Keep it locked to ZDK for the remainder of the afternoon, because Frenchie has an amazing entertainment program here on ZDK on Saturday afternoons. Hey, ladies. Every one of you, Renee, Tika, Janelle, and Charmaine, I want to thank you guys for taking the time to be with us here this afternoon. It was an eye-opener, it was a fun experience, and it shows folks that there's a number of things in any various forms you can do to contribute to what we refer to here at ZDK as the continued nation building, the continued upliftment of Antigua and Antiguans and the things that Antigua stand for. Folks,
7: thanks for having us.
6: Thanks for having me on, Bobby. Bye. Have a good evening.
2: Bye. Have a good evening. Bye.
0: Folks, this has been To The Point on ZDK. We're here every Saturday at 1 p.m. And next week, we have another interesting subject for you. Have a wonderful weekend, guys. Bye for now.
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9: That sounds a lot better.
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I feel like getting high this afternoon. 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I feel like getting high. Me want some food, smoke up or something. Something, man. Just want something. Me want get high this afternoon, you know. Me not lie now. Oh, yeah. Me want get high, Jack. Two walk on the moon. Oh yeah, get hijacked. 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

0: Yes, man, a feta tonight. 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Yes, I. Hey, man. Wherever you are,
1: please stay home tonight.
0: Once again, good afternoon to you.
1: Let's spend some quality.
0: Pick up yourself if maybe you're on your job right now. 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

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How I go out? How I go out with you? Oh.

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Oh yes, oh Lord, Jack, oh Lord. I am for sale. 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

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Hola, eh? Oh, yes. Please. 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

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If maybe you home right now, have a drink with me, all right? Okay, have a drink with Frenchie. Yeah, man. Yes, man. Take a glass, man. Take a glass and let's go. Let's go. Let's go. Let's go. Make out. 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

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Yeah, man. Drink some, man. 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

0: Ding dong. 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What time it be now? What? Time is fly. Fly away. Fly away. Fly, fly. Yes, sir. President, good afternoon.
1: Good afternoon, boss.
0: You know, able, papa. Yes,
1: what,
0: sir.
1: What to you?
0: You know, able, tall. You know, able. You know, able, tall.
1: What to you, boss?
0: Me say, me no able.
1: Okay, then.
0: Okay, me say, me no able.
1: All right.
0: Okay, leave me alone this afternoon, yeah. Okay. Leave me alone.
1: Me don't trouble me. Let's ask what happened to you.
0: Me say, nothing happened to me. Leave me alone.
1: I was concerned, President, more often, what to my boss. Nothing tall is wrong with I'm to my boss this afternoon, you know.
0: I don't think you want to know. So
1: you want to know?
0: No, leave that alone.
1: All right, okay. All right.
0: Good afternoon to you.
1: Good afternoon to you again.
0: And how are you?
1: I'm good, as you can see. Hey. But good afternoon to you, the Link Up Crew.
0: Yes, sir.
1: Good afternoon to you, DJ Fredo. And the rest of your family members. Good afternoon to you guys. Boss, you all right? You have a blessed week. You have a blessed week. Boss, up to this time, you turned on me.
0: Yeah.
1: Hey. Anyway, let me say good afternoon to your listeners here on the broad.
0: If I see me, then we can't even get up.
1: I joke, no, man. Hey. Hey, boss, good afternoon to you again.
0: Aye.
1: Good afternoon, little couple.
0: Jesus,
1: let me say good afternoon to you guys here on the broad. Let me talk to you in New York. First, good afternoon to Brenda Lewis and family. Brenda, good afternoon to you, honey, children, and grandchildren. To Bunkstars and Sister Annette. Good afternoon to you, Annette. And to you and the entire Fabulous Club in New York. To Emerald Alvin, Quentin Dunning. And Alicia Nathaniel.
0: You can't be see.
1: Phyllis in Georgia. And Katrina in Georgia as well. To Avril in New Jersey. And Mrs. Atlee back in New York. Mrs. Atlee, good afternoon to you, honey, and your grandchildren and your daughter, Sharon. Good afternoon to you guys up in New York. Over in California, to my family, them over in California, William and Geraldine Francis, Angeles, Dale Chapman, husband, I too sing. To Gail and Mickey, and to Gwendolyn and Mario. My godmother, Kiba Mizzen, to the Nelson's family, all over in California. Down in St. Croix, to Pastor Durbin, to King Generic, and to Sandra and husband, Aldrick. Good afternoon to you guys down in St. Croix. And to Big O, that's Otis, the Mighty Lion, and Mervyn Sleepyhead, was good afternoon to you guys as well. Back in Antigua, to the Warrens over there, Quickside, Mr. Warren, good afternoon to you, hon. Your children and grandchildren, the rest of your family members. I name only the last of your wife at this time. So I just want to say condolences to you again. To you, Desi, Allen, Marit, and Sandra, Travis, and Trevin, and Chilice, Warren, and to Kaki, and to my son, Calvin, Esdale, all over the Creekside. Over in Bowlands, to my brothers, Ursula and Tearfulos, to Sharon Simon, over in Bowlands as well, and to my sister, Eileen, to my nephew, Ellis Parker, and to my cousin, Leon and Louise, over in Bowlands as well. Over in Earlings to Radford, I saw you on Thursday. And to Genevieve and Sammy Tong, good afternoon to you guys, Rondi. And to Milton, the taxi driver, good afternoon to Milton. Saw you on Thursday as well, too. And to my friend there, Wanti and Delroy, good afternoon to you guys. To my cousin, Denfield Beach, Christopher and his wife, Sylvanie, over in Tampa, Florida. And to Denfield's daughter, that's Amel, and her children. And to my Jamaican cousin, Sharon Grant, good afternoon to you. To Julian and Lisa Murray, over in Julius and Ebenezer. To Homeboy, good afternoon to you, Homeboy. To my brother over in Alsace, and Popcorn A1. To my other brother over in Pickers, that's why I become. Good afternoon to you, bro. And to my neighbors and Birdwood, Viola Bees, and Catherine Charles, and Patricia Luby, good afternoon. To Mrs. Bernadette, even known in the Grace Green. To Mary, to Fiona in Union Road, and Annette in Five Island. Good afternoon to you guys. To my friend Gwyneth down in the Pint area, good afternoon to you, Gwyneth. To Louise Philip, to Bronx Stars, and again, and to my cousin Anton Tong and his beautiful wife, good afternoon to you, Anton, and your madam, that's Mrs. Tong, and your children, Antelin, Tiqua, and Tirel. Good afternoon to you guys. Good afternoon to Evelyn and Jackie within All Saints, to Valerie Bat over in Roman Hill, to Shelley and they follow me, Willie Kiss and Mom Edith Thomas, and to Charlie Bundong. Good afternoon to you guys, been Willie Kiss, and to Angie Williams, to Arab, and to Backshot. Good afternoon to you guys, been Willie Kiss. To Mervyn Sleepyhead, not Mervyn, I'm Pucci Francis, Dr. Solo, and Edmund Dowdy. Good afternoon to you guys. To Ken and Deborah, Kristen Hill, and to Ken Rennesman, good afternoon to you. To Governor Simon Molly, good afternoon to Sean Bird and his family, to Yoko D, to John Gore, and to Zuka and his madam, good afternoon to you guys. Anybody, Mady, good afternoon to you, hon, good afternoon to you as well. Anybody missing, I'm locked in with the boss today. Annette from my general Tucson, Sakon Jamie, see you guys in a little while. So good afternoon to you guys. Anybody missing, I'll come back and show you guys up. I'm locked into my boss this afternoon. Boss, thanks again for your time.
0: All right, good to go. Yes, sir. Yeah. You wish about me, then we can't see good now.
1: You can't see, but you better fight. You better fight the eyesight.
0: Oh, okay. Good. Yes, sir. 268. 268.

0: 6-8-2-6-8-2-6-8. I know. Hello, good afternoon.
1: Tap your nose in my telephone.
0: Okay, Papa. All
1: good
0: right.
1: Afternoon to you.
0: Yes, I.
1: And how you doing? What's the latest?
0: The latest? Me not no latest. I love people business too much. Me not no latest. Ask Mama Rose. Mama Rose love people business. Ask she. She
1: hey, Mama Rose. I want the latest.
2: You ask me. She ask me. She ask you.
1: Mama Granny would have said, don't care with your shoes. You know the slang, Mama Rose?
2: Yeah.
1: Mama Granny would have said, what's going on? Don't care with your shoes.
2: Hey. Mary, you alright? I'm ready.
1: Yes, man. I'm
2: you ready for the boat to get tomorrow afternoon?
1: May look pussy Frenchy.
2: Okay, I just want to wish Randy Baltimore, all the best.
1: Yes.
2: And that's what I would say. I have a song saying everybody win the election. Hmm. Randy Baltimore win this election.
1: Yes.
2: Yeah, yeah, I second the motion.
1: Oh, yes. I second the motion. And look, all I do, keep that motorcade clean, eh?
2: I'm telling you.
1: Drive safely. Oh, yeah, Lord. The accident me further now.
2: Yeah.
0: No, it's tomorrow, right?
2: Yeah, tomorrow, yeah.
1: So I look forward to see Frenchie.
0: Get on right, give me now. Buy your car.
1: So you have a car, you have like a buggy.
0: Rent a car, give me now, girl. Rent a car, give me now, man.
1: No, but you have to go.
0: Yes, just rent a car, give
1: and
0: me a car.
1: You can't get when I want a car. They have all kind of sudden day. I mean, you look at yourself on Facebook and suddenly you even know you're so you can't get when now.
2: Hey.
1: So I'm going to know if you go.
2: All right, then.
1: So, yeah, so all my labor rights be good. And all the best to Randy Baltimore.
2: Just
1: and
2: want him.
1: His mom go with him, you know, every way day, mommy, with his boy.
2: That is good.
1: Lovely, well-knit family, you
2: that
1: know?
2: That is wonderful.
1: Yes. Anyway, good afternoon to Avril, Lisa. Good afternoon to Paige, Julian and Lisa and her grandbaby, Auntie Spogo, Juliet Capesby, Cheryl, Miss Atley, missing your man.
2: Coming soon, coming soon.
1: Oh, okay. Jean Christian. Mama Rose again, man. Mama Rose is a live wire. She keep your show going, Frenchie.
2: That's my boss.
1: But you know, poor Mama Rose. Sharon. I say, Mama, Annette, Lady Annette, good afternoon. Shireen, I'm Jean Christian again. And I have a newfound radio friend.
0: Mm-hmm.
1: Her name is Sharon Christopher.
2: Okay.
1: So I have two Sharon now. Mama Sharon, Queen Sharon, that's the one from Jamaica, Jamaican cousin,
2: yeah,
1: right,
2: Jamaican
1: Mama
2: cousin, yes, she and Joey.
1: Oh, okay. And I have one, Christopher, Sharon Christopher.
2: Okay.
1: So I have a new radio friend, soon to meet her. Good afternoon to everyone under the sound of my voice. But I went out last night, Mama Rose, it was good.
2: Okay, then.
1: Had a good time, you know, with that. Randy Baltimore.
2: You have to enjoy yourself. Maybe me have the right forget it, like me would I like to, because me beige, right. Transport is down, and he has transport, are we? So be kind of available.
1: But and you know, they have bus running, but when the bus leaving, I cannot leave home at that time.
2: Okay, then.
1: You know, so me and I have a little problem there.
2: All right.
1: But I went out last night, because somebody come for me 6:30.
2: Okay.
1: That's a full me time for left home, 6:30.
2: 6:30, okay.
1: Me must be jumbi that my left home when the sun set.
0: And what time you get back home?
1: After 10, because we had to go and get something to eat. And
0: yeah, girl, may say you get home about 3 o'clock in the morning.
1: Mama,
0: you're
1: in hotel. People are wound up and ready to go.
2: I am glad.
1: When
2: I'm happy.
1: When you go, show me your 14 finger. You know? So move over. Where friends you miss sudden, man?
0: Not you?
1: Yeah.
0: Oh, okay.
1: You must get in the normal. Come out, man.
0: All right, okay.
2: I will check if I can make it for Monday night.
1: Oh, yeah, Monday night.
2: Because me last time, though, I went to St. Peter. And me tell me here and Bajan grand time in St. Peter.
1: Mm-hmm.
2: You understand? So I'll get ready for come over Monday night.
1: Yes, I'll go on grand time in St. Philip North. Yes.
0: I'm coming out in my pyjama.
1: Yes, you can do the count. Now, come on.
0: Okay, then.
1: All right.
2: All right, then.
1: Right, I'll go celebrate.
2: Yeah, man.
1: Okay, well, take care now, my friends.
2: All right, Tony, okay, you too.
0: Okay.
1: I'm locked in.
0: Beautiful,
1: and behave yourself, Frenchie.
0: All the time, I'm a nice...
1: Your little girl singing, your granddaughter singing this year?
2: I don't want to believe. She have to defend her crown.
0: She's going to sing.
1: What about you, your grandson, singing Mama Rose?
2: He writing sexy this year, but I want to believe he's going to sing this year.
1: Well, education first.
2: Yeah.
1: But if he can manage, he can do, because he was sounding real good.
2: Thank you so much, Tony.
1: Yeah, man.
2: Mm-hmm.
1: So my friends, be good now.
0: All the time.
1: I'm locked in. Sharon, hurry up and reach.
0: All right.
1: Okay, okay, Bitch, get down, man.
0: Oh.
1: Big Bobby and what the other one name? And Bronx Tarzan.
0: Mm-hmm.
1: Good afternoon to them as well.
2: He celebrated his birthday yesterday, no Mady.
1: Huh?
2: Bronx Tarzan celebrated his birthday yesterday.
1: Oh, yeah. And happy belated, Bronx. And tomorrow is Kate, Vanessa Roberts' sister, Kate Roberts.
2: Okay,
1: Robert.
2: And tomorrow's my grandson, John Eugene, he's celebrating tomorrow as
1: the
2: well,
1: grandson?
2: Too. Yeah.
1: Oh, well, I hope I get in tomorrow, but happy birthday in advance to your grandson.
2: Grandson,
1: Kate.
2: Yeah.
1: Roberts celebrating tomorrow as well, and everybody celebrating tomorrow, but I'll try and get in, you know, but tomorrow don't belong to me.
0: Okay. That's right.
1: The good Lord pop my eyes open.
0: Right. Beautiful.
2: Yeah.
0: All right.
1: And good afternoon to our good friend, Yoko D.
2: Yeah.
1: Yes.
2: I saw him this morning.
1: Oh, okay.
0: Mm.
1: So take care now and be good. Friendly behave yourself.
0: All the time, I'm a nice guy. You know that. You know I'm a nice guy. Okay.
1: Okay.
0: Hello, good afternoon.
3: Hey, Frenchman.
0: Hey, where are you?
3: I hear my adopted mother is on the radio.
0: Your adopted, okay. Yeah, she's right there. Go ahead.
3: Mama Rose.
2: Good afternoon, hon.
3: I'm right here. You know, everything is ready. The bar is already stocked.
2: Okay.
3: The food is about to come down and set up.
2: All right.
3: The sheet is about to block by 7 p.m. sharp.
2: All right, Saku. I will be there.
0: Who's that, Saku?
2: Yeah.
0: Look, boy, look, boy, look. Let me not.
3: No, I study me, man. You're flirting too much, woman, today.
0: When you see me, I am in feelings right now, so you know how we go.
3: Oh, God, Machine, we don't hear you. You're flirting too much.
0: Okay.
3: You're fishing, God. Yes, everything is set, Mama. We was friendly, so.
2: All right, Dad, we will be there.
3: Mommy, friends?
2: Yeah.
3: That's why she want a party. I choose to give it to her. She
2: okay.
3: She
2: want
3: the friends of them to celebrate with her.
2: We're coming down.
3: So, let's say a half a muma. Better than none.
2: You can say that again,
0: right.
2: Saku. Say it again.
3: A half a muma.
2: Better than none.
0: That's right.
3: You want a party?
0: Yeah.
3: We fly down.
2: Yes,
3: son.
2: That
0: right.
2: is so good.
3: So that is it.
2: Yeah.
3: So, 7 o'clock sharp.
2: See you later.
3: Thank you.
2: All right, on.
0: Oh, yeah. Me come and wink up. Ay, ay. Oh, fresh coming. President.
2: Hey.
0: I'm going down to go wink up. If I can't wink up, no come through. Me one eye, the early and bright. Oh, I'm going to put
2: well
0: on some
2: Father
0: wink
2: Jesus.
0: Up. Oh, yes, sir. Yes. Oh, yes, President. And me here don't open there.
2: Me now, too. Me say I have a burden now.
0: Oh, Jesus.
2: Me swing my head so back, me really broke my neck.
0: Ah, oh boy, Father, boy, me tell you, boy, sometimes. President.
2: Me? Yeah?
0: When you see me see he, and me see she.
2: Yeah.
0: Mr. Trimble.
2: Oh, Lord. To swing me head like a while, somebody broke my neck, you know?
0: President.
2: Huh?
0: To terrorists. One call from Antigua, one call from Jamaica. Hey, look.
2: Hey. Oh, boy.
0: Hey, I'm the big boy. American foot wide, you know.
2: Hey.
0: President,
2: hey.
0: Somebody meet me in town sometime Tuesday.
2: Mm.
0: Tuesday, Gandhi. And they say, don't make that man the farm,
2: Liberta,
0: pray for you now. Me say, what you mean? Tal, demand, you don't have demand, plenty demand pan you again. Me say, what? What?
2: Hey.
0: Good afternoon.
2: Oh, boy.
0: Ladies and gentlemen. What for me mouth?
4: Good afternoon, sir.
0: What is wrong? I'm president. What is wrong with my mouth?
5: Good afternoon.
0: Hey, well, you talk sexy, man. Say good afternoon again.
5: Good afternoon.
0: Oh, boy.
5: I listen to you today.
2: You know, you have it wrong. I talk to you today on WTP.
0: Oh, boy. Hey, talk like a Jamaican, see? You better talk like a Jamaican, see? Because anytime you go New York and you go England, they lock you up.
2: Oh, Lord.
0: Trust me. When them policemen name again, I see. I said them. Trust me.
2: They're the cool bad boy.
0: They just walk with you one time. I say, wait, Tal, let's go. Hey, hello, good afternoon. Look down your radio, please. Look down your radio, please. If your radio is on, please. Better hold on, because if you don't hold on, me lock you off clean.
4: Go ahead, Benji.
0: Yeah, go ahead. What do you say now?
4: I don't care if you lock me off. That's a bad thing, you don't want to lock me off. Lock me off.
0: Wait, I want to your phone. Look on your song, so.
4: You can stop that for me.
0: What? Come back, what?
2: Hello? What's she saying?
6: Good afternoon.
5: Good afternoon.
4: Good afternoon, lady. Good afternoon, my friends on the radio.
0: What kind of phone you have? Walkie-talkie?
4: No name.
0: President Russia, what walkie-talkie, eh?
6: No, Bran.
2: That is a sound good time.
6: No, Bran.
2: Let's look at Bunga Confusion.
4: No, I'm in the bathroom.
0: Are you in the bathroom?
5: Come on,
0: yeah, look, you call me when you... Hey, listen to me.
6: Echo.
0: Do not call me when you're inside the bathroom, okay?
4: Hey,
0: see you, bye-bye. When you come out the bathroom, call me. See you, me can manage your body. Me, when you're in the bathroom, you call me. You wash up on the phone.
2: That's like a what in the phone.
0: Oh, just give me a break. See, anyway, Benji, good afternoon to you.
6: Good afternoon, sir.
0: What's going on with you?
6: Well, I'm here making in, as usual.
0: Mm-hmm.
6: And, you know, give thanks unto the Almighty,
0: mm-hmm.
6: you know, for another day.
0: Mm-hmm.
6: And also another moment on the radio.
0: Yes, I.
6: With Frenchie, the one and only one. You know, and it's a blessing for me to be here.
0: Mm-hmm.
6: So I'd like to say good afternoon to my wife up there in Tampa,
0: mm-hmm.
6: and my daughter, you know, Amel, and, you know, Marcia and Shanette. Good afternoon to you all, and good afternoon to my granddaughters, them, you know. And I do hope that they have, you know, a wonderful time. And Amel and her husband, you know, because her husband buried her, his mother,
0: mm-hmm.
6: just last week there,
0: mm-hmm.
6: in St. Christ. So I still have sympathy goes out to them all, you know.
0: Mm-hmm.
6: So I must say good afternoon again, and to my cousin down there in Tampa too,
0: mm-hmm.
6: you know, Sandy. You know, and to our friend over there in Cage Bay,
0: mm-hmm.
6: and our friends them over there in Jennings, Ebenezer,
0: mm-hmm.
6: you know, all of them, and a special good afternoon to Sako. Sako, I heard you on the radio when I was coming up.
0: And your son-in-law?
6: Sako. Yeah, Sako. Why say me?
0: Your son-in-law.
6: Me, I call him. Me don't know why I call him, but Sako. Me no Sako.
0: Okay, all right.
6: Yeah.
0: Okay.
6: You know, and Annette, good afternoon to you, Albert.
0: All right.
6: And I'm about Frenchy, too much of Oko. He mouth slippery.
0: Okay, all right, okay.
6: You know,
0: all
6: so, right, okay. So, all right, okay. When I hear he said things, I don't take it on.
0: Okay, okay. Me going, I'm going crazy.
6: No, I don't believe so.
0: I'm going much of Oko. No, all right, okay. Frenchy is local now. Okay.
6: No. Yeah,
0: mi mucho loco.
6: Malo. Malo, no good.
0: Eso está bien, bueno. Hello, ¿cómo está?
4: Good afternoon, Frenchie.
0: What happened now? Hey! Hello? Bejo, I'm too shiso.
6: The phone. Maybe
0: the phone.
6: Maybe Kaku is the phone.
7: If you'd like to make a call,
0: uh-huh.
7: please
0: have... Okay then, tall. Uh-huh. Yeah. All right, okay.
6: What do you think? The money done?
0: Me neither. No.
2: Let's look where the money done.
0: African queen.
2: Yes.
0: How go on?
2: I'm good.
0: Talk to me.
2: Yes, African prince.
0: Hello, good afternoon.
4: Frenchie, you made a friend.
2: Oh,
4: well. Huh? Frenchie, Frenchie. I'm easy to get upset, don't do that.
0: What's she talking about? What you say?
4: I'm in the bathroom, I can tell it to him. My wife is on me, Frenchie. I call from any angle I'm in.
0: When you're inside the bathroom and you wash, and you have the phone somewhere, you can't have the phone there, and you still wash up, chiki-chuk-chuk-chuk-chuk. That can't work.
4: Frenchie, I'm going to stop. I'm going to call you back on the program.
0: Huh?
4: Good afternoon.
6: My friend
4: Frenchie, see me. I'm putting up what I look like, see? Leave me alone, Frenchie. Leave me alone.
0: Okay, Papa. All right.
4: Bye.
0: Okay, bye-bye. Ah, you're your phone, Papa. We can manage you this afternoon, yeah. Yes. Yes, go ahead.
2: Yes, good afternoon to everyone, to my auntie and cousin right here with me. And to Beige. Good afternoon to Mrs. Atlee and her family, to Bronx Tarzan. And good afternoon to Annette, that is sister up there in New York. And to Avril and Sandra, Jolene and Lisa, to Les Scott, to Lynn Turner, to Sweet G, to Mrs. Elena Gillian. And to Shireen, and to Karen and Valerie, Sharon Simon over there, and they're better off, Mr. Parker, yeah, and to King Jenner.
0: Mercy. Wait. I saw what style you have for someone to call the man.
2: I'm waiting on you. To King Generic, my friend.
0: Your friend? Where your friend now?
6: That's your
2: King Generic, we say no.
8: Sorry.
2: And to Mikey. King Foster Derby.
0: Yes, sir. Ay.
8: Okay.
0: Hey, I'm president. When Pastor Debbie heard that kind of words, he must have feel like he's in a glory.
2: Yeah, man, make him stay right there. Let me stay. And so, to Big Guy, to Mean Machine downstairs, and to the next one in Weeks, and Archie.
6: Two belly.
8: My paper.
2: Right now,
0: two belly after, but you never know much belly you now. two belly, never know much belly you right now.
6: Well, not too hungry, you just lose one.
2: Let me finish up myself. The governor's Slimman Molly, and to Yoko D.
0: President.
2: Okay, I'm going to your people.
0: Governor Slim, Mr. Governor Slim.
2: No.
0: To belly money work now, you know where you work.
8: Captain, the ship is sinking.
0: Oh my God. Yesterday, me come work. We say, wait, how are they? We say, well, me, I think ABS me there. Oh my God, Father, please help me. Oh my God, yes.
8: I forgot to show to my two friends on my by the market there.
0: What the name?
8: Cry baby, pick up Jimmy. Good afternoon to you guys.
0: Cry baby, pick up Jimmy. Oh my God.
6: Yeah, and my friend, Sammy Tong. Good afternoon to you, Sammy Tong, and Radford over there in Ireland.
0: Sammy Tong.
6: Yeah. I met Radford again on Thursday at the funeral. So, good afternoon to you over there in Ireland, all of you that listen to the Friendship Program. We are here, and it will be a blessed afternoon for us and for you to listen.
0: Beautiful.
2: Hello.
0: Yeah, go ahead.
2: And to Annette, Mama Jenny Annette. And to her two sons, Jamie and Saku. Good afternoon to you guys.
0: Yes. Annette, belated birthday
2: to her.
0: I and wish you many more years to come. Belated. 70 more years again.
8: Happy 70, boy. Yes. Happy 78. Yes. That's a milestone.
0: Milestone.
8: Yeah, man.
0: The Bible says,
8: Chisco's and 10.
0: Yes, Chisco and 10.
8: Thank you, Sam. Thank you. The last pay life of Genesis. Both of us are the same year.
0: Yes.
8: But different month. Not too far from one another because I was January, it's March. So you see, I'm meant to be together. Yeah. Me and she.
0: I will say troops there.
8: And she.
2: Well, no, me.
8: And he said troops. So, they're very hard.
2: Jealousy.
8: And jealousy, they're the same thing.
0: They're jealous?
8: Yeah.
6: And who said troops?
8: And he said troops.
0: Me hear some troops.
8: And he.
6: You hear troops?
8: Yes. Well, and he till 69.
0: 69.
8: Yeah, it is 69. Bad for you, 69.
6: You know, but good number.
0: Good number. Anytime me hear about 69, me chimble.
8: Yeah?
0: Yes.
8: Okay.
6: Good number.
0: Yes, very good number.
6: Where you want to move from 69?
8: Watch you. You take a cut up there.
0: Look.
8: Where's empty comes and back?
0: Listen to me. Anytime me reach that number, the 69.
8: Yeah.
0: Me now want me me. Any calendar, me take them off. Yes.
6: 69.
0: Yeah.
6: Good number.
0: Me want to wish 69 until me dead and die.
8: Okay then.
0: Yeah.
8: All right.
0: Yeah.
8: When 70 come tell them back?
0: No. Me don't want me tell them back clean. Talk to me.
9: Hi, good afternoon, Frenchie. Good afternoon, to each and everyone.
6: Yeah, good
9: to
6: afternoon.
9: My sister Sandra, down in St. Croix, and belated birthday to Bronx Stars. And the lady says she's having a birthday, something like that.
2: Huh?
6: Lady.
9: Well, Mary was saying she was having a birthday.
2: No, I think this is somebody have their birthday. Not Mary.
9: Oh, okay, cool. I'm like, did I miss Mary's birthday?
2: No.
9: Well, and good afternoon to Homeboy, Bubbler, everybody's listening, Audie, you know, London Girl and everybody, Big Eye and everyone. And I just wanted to, I was going to say something, you know, about my thought. But I'm listening, and, Sandy, let's say good afternoon to y'all, too, everybody.
2: Thank you, Sandy. Good afternoon to you as well, on.
9: Julian, and everybody, Frenchie, everybody, she said, greetings from the Virgin Islands. She and Aldrich, her husband.
6: Okay.
9: And I'm listening. I'm listening to too many things. I'm watching TV. I'm listening to the Brown and Brown show, and I'm listening to the Frenchie show.
6: Okay. I will.
9: Everything is on.
6: I will.
9: Huh?
6: Tell me something. Yes? Tell me something. If someone born between sea and land, then they have birthday.
2: Mm-hmm. What mean?
9: They have a birthday, but they don't know where they born. If they born between America or Antigua, they born the water, so they're somewhere between.
6: Oh,
9: but they do have a birthday because they're in the year.
6: Okay, come here. Avril, you're one of them.
9: Maybe
6: one of them.
9: Born
6: between land and sea.
9: Maybe born between water. She was born on land.
6: No, in the barbed land. So I never can celebrate Fuji birthday.
9: So maybe can have a passport for the whole world. She can travel wherever she wants to go because she can't have a residency for nowhere. She's on the water.
2: Okay, then.
0: Yes, sir. Right.
9: Okay, so I'm listening. Okay thanks.
0: All right, beautiful. All right, okay, it's all about what time it is now? 24 minutes moving up to the hour of 5 o'clock. Time will fly like anything. So we're going to pumping up some music now. Let me take one more call for now. Hello, good afternoon.
10: Yes, even though I'm born between land and sea, bitch, guess what? We belong to the country where my mother comes from. So my mother come from Antigua, so that's how I got my Antiguan passport. Me born right at Halberton Hospital. Take that in your nenen. Put it in your pipe and smoke it.
6: You're flying high, man.
0: How will you get them big words there?
10: A bitch, man, pull me up.
6: You're flying high. Wow. Ay, ay, ay.
10: What bitch have to say?
6: Yeah.
10: Kai Song Sharp.
6: Yes, sir.
10: Hi.
2: This is Sharon.
10: Oh, hi, Sharon. How are you doing, my friend?
2: I'm good. I never know which month you're born, you know.
10: No, I never said.
2: Because
10: I'm a want to feel my young. So when my birthday come and you go say happy birthday, I'm going to say, oh, God, no, you're young.
2: Older.
10: So I want to feel young.
2: They can't celebrate with you, man.
10: Young, man, young. Yeah, man. So, Sharon, you all right?
2: I'm good, man.
10: Well, how is your love of your life?
2: It's good.
10: And don't let Frenchie spoil you.
2: Wow. No, man. He can't spoil me.
10: Okay. All righty. So, take care, my friend. And be good now.
2: Okay.
10: Bye-bye.
0: I don't think you asked the right question, Nicole.
6: So, wait, you have love of your life?
0: That's what me say?
2: Yeah. Some people jealous me. Some people jealous me because Pastor David love me. I jealous the guy.
0: Time for me to play some music, guys. Let me go play some music right now. See, because right now, see, I hot up for me head.
2: Boy, me
0: tell her, boy.
6: Frenchie,
0: hey, listen to me.
6: Born them with some music, man.
0: Yes, right. Listen to me. 268 is only God could see now. God see everything.
2: Look why jealous.
0: God see everything.
2: Look why jealous the girl. Some people jealous. She put you now. I'm a normal. I normally believe it and see it put you now. Believe it and see it.
6: But no, it's a music, boy.
2: Boy,
0: look on me. Look on me. What she did. What look on me good.
2: Yeah.
0: See me.
11: What happened now?
0: Just look on me good.
2: You jealous?
11: What happened now?
0: You should look on me good.
11: Yeah. What happened?
0: Where is
11: if your problem?
0: Where is your love of
2: she
0: your life?
2: She lied.
11: So why should I repeat the same thing?
6: Hey,
0: hello,
6: Fergie.
2: Right, the jealousy.
6: The more the shape like a passport.
0: We got that side day.

0: yes, President, you're talking about lips, President, lips. Talking about lips, kiss up and so lips. When last you kiss up on lips?
1: Well,
2: your lips.
0: You know what onion say? Lips, I want to kiss in your lips. President!
1: Hey! Oh, let me say good afternoon to the mean machine. Mm-hmm. Downstairs, the mean machine, good afternoon to your hon.
0: Mm-hmm.
1: To Archie,
0: yeah.
1: To Weeks, to Connection, to Social, and to Exclusive.
0: I'm not for that one day how much hon has kiss lips.
1: Well, lad.
3: Mind your own business.
0: Yes, I'm minding my own business all boy. The time. Kiss my lips.
3: Kiss your own lips.
0: Yes.
1: Well.
0: Oh my God, the best of the best, King Onion. Me tell you, what a man.

0: Sheshe.
1: Joe?
0: Try me now.
1: Ay, ay. Not today, yeah.
0: Why you afraid? Talk no man, try me now.
1: Not today, yeah.
2: Can't try you.
0: They can't try me. No. What about Beige?
2: You can't try your soul. Yeah,
0: I'm
2: doing the trying business, right?
0: Are you not trying? So what are you doing now? You're gone up or you're gone down? Which one? Tell me. Where you go? Because you're not trying. You're gone up.
2: Mm-hmm.
0: Oh, you're not trying nothing now?
2: No, I'm not trying nothing. I'm good now.
0: You're put on a different level?
2: Yes.
1: she moved all up.
0: You move up?
1: All up.
2: Upstairs.
0: Yeah, you move upstairs.
1: Hey. She moved all up, boss. What did you
3: mean? Hey, Frenchie.
0: Yeah.
3: Remember when you mentioned my name, EC money.
0: Oh, yes.
3: So you're going to put me in the US.
0: Oh, okay. Okay, but remember me or French when me deal with them.
1: What kind of currency French people use?
0: Euro.
1: What kind of money?
0: Euro.
1: What do you saw? We never seen the money there.
0: Wait, which planet you pan now? How are they joking? Tala.
1: Euro?
3: Yeah.
1: It value sudden?
3: Yeah.
2: What do you mean?
1: Why value?
0: Higher than US.
3: Higher than US.
1: Why?
0: How are you doing?
1: Let's go live now.
0: President?
1: Yo.
0: I wish planet Japan.
1: Me didn't know, me never see the money there for you.
3: Euro, yeah.
1: Let's go live.
3: Yes, sir.
0: Veg.
3: Yes, sir.
0: No gooda.
3: No, not at all.
0: Me go change she. That's why me go give she president because me can't have president.
1: Why are the 24 no one to use the lab?
0: Veg. Me can't have president. Give man president and no kind of money. That's not gonna work out. Veg.
3: Yeah.
0: That one is not gonna work out with me.
2: Hey, right here. Me ready.
0: You ready?
1: You ready? And the 24 no one to use the lab. Who are you?
0: Look. President,
1: yo,
0: no, nobody hears you say that. First time you ever bought euro.
1: No, me say me never hear about the money them. Never see them.
0: What they joke at all?
1: Someone want to tell lie?
0: They are France, me not Germany,
1: tell a lie.
0: All them big country, all them some euro. They were
2: paying. European currency.
3: European Union.
0: You never hear about that kind of something. Tal.
1: Me say me never see the money. Me never know about the money.
2: Me get them something.
3: That's why. That's why.
2: Me collect euro.
0: Okay then.
1: Me never see Swiss franc and so.
0: Oh, why did you get that?
3: That's why the pound is high because it come along with the euro.
0: If that's why, correct. Right. Union. Yes, that's right. Yes.
1: And so then I should go work. I say I make a large out there. I'm all the money. The large for them the money.
0: Oh, why did you get that, President? That not go work out with me now.
1: Boy, when they came here, work out with me and you.
0: Me say me no.
1: But me, let me just know.
2: Write the letter now. Get the letter.
1: Let me just know.
2: Get the letter now.
3: No. Frenchie.
0: Yeah.
3: To God be the glory.
0: Yes.
3: Now, you hear somebody eager for get position.
1: Me warn you.
3: Frenchie.
1: And I get one bully, but let's talk on the side. Why does he bank? You know, for the money, you should take with family.
3: I'm on it.
0: When you see me ready, me fire to them. Don't worry, man.
1: Huh? Hey,
0: when you see me ready,
1: and I get one bull board.
0: When you see me
1: and
0: ready,
1: I smoke some salt water, and I bang you on all too.
0: Okay, then.
1: For me, job for me, junk one for that for hungry.
3: I'm money. She hear about it.
1: Yes.
2: Start writing the letter.
1: Hey.
0: Don't worry, man. Don't worry.
3: She yes. Want a position with money, see?
0: Uh-huh. So you want a position with money?
1: So well, like.
0: And president no president want position with no money.
1: You want empty position? Hey! Oh,
0: why are
1: you
0: tired? Bitch, how that one day work?
1: Okay.
0: She want position with money.
3: Did you want that volunteer without money?
0: Yeah.
3: Better president.
1: Thank you. Thank you, boss. Thank you, bitch. Thank you. Okay.
3: When they come for money, I leave you. Can't
1: thank you, bitch. Okay.
0: All right, okay.
1: Your phone, I ring, can hear money come.
0: Okay. All right, okay.

0: But yes, everybody, anybody want to try me? Anybody want to try Frenchie?
1: Try me, don't get crazy.
0: Anybody?

0: One minute you're here, 1 minute you're gone. Beautiful song. One life to live. When you hear that, president, one life to live. You better live the life, good life.
1: Yes,
0: go ahead.
1: Step out. She get a phone call.
0: Okay.
1: I don't know if who, but she get a phone call. Me not asking nothing.
0: Okay.
1: You know, presently I must hail up. You know the boss up in Willie Kinau, Sean Bird.
0: Oh, they of the Willie Kinau.
1: In a Willie Kinau right now here in Bronx Tarzan. Yes, they're making some round up there on the trail. You know the campaign trail?
0: Yes.
1: Yes, so they're up there right now. So good afternoon to you, boss.
0: Mm-hmm.
1: Sean Bird and Bronx Tarzan. Good afternoon to you all. You know, and good afternoon again to my brother down there in Earlins.
0: Mm-hmm.
1: Sammy Tong.
0: Sammy Tong?
1: Yes.
0: Yeah, he say he just texted me the question, he locked in.
1: He can't hear on the dumb street.
0: No.
1: Because the dumb didn't fall along too fast. So he go in the house, he said.
0: Yes, sir.
1: So when he in the house, he hear.
0: Give me a little lighting about what's going to take place. Is Tuesday coming up?
2: Monday
1: is the election.
0: And tomorrow, give me a little lighting because you more on that field there with me. Go right ahead.
1: Yeah.
0: Tomorrow
1: afternoon at 3:00, it will be a whistle stop, and they will move off from Parham Corner,
0: mm-hmm.
1: going in the constituency of St. Philip North.
0: Mm-hmm.
1: You know, so it's a whistle stop tomorrow.

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0: President, you looking for something? Oh, no. Wow, are you looking for something?
1: Me?
0: Where you looking?
1: I'm looking for Jesus. I'm full for eat.
0: What about you, Sharon? She.
1: You are looking for something.
0: You looking for something?
2: I'm looking for something.
0: That true?
2: Yes.
0: Oh my God!
2: It depends on what I'm looking for.
0: Hey.
2: It all depends.
0: Okay. Depends, but you looking for something?
2: Yes.
0: Plenty things.
2: Yes.
1: Yeah, boss, before you go, let me say happy belated birthday to William Francis over in California, better known as Sonny. That's my sister-in-law husband. He celebrated yesterday. So I hope you have a wonderful time yesterday, a special day, Sonny. I'm longing to see you, my brother. I'm hoping and praying that one of these days I'll see you soon.
0: Okay then.
1: And to Bronx Stars, and who celebrated yesterday, and to King Progress, he celebrated yesterday as well too. Mm. And happy advance to my grandson, to John Eugene. He'll be celebrating his 12th birthday tomorrow. And to my cousin Elroy Sampson, that's paternal son, he'll be celebrating tomorrow as well.
0: Mm.
1: So happy advance to you guys when he comes home tomorrow.
0: Okay then.
1: And to Johnny, Grandma, love you to the moon and back. And Grandma's gonna make sure you have a happy birthday tomorrow when he comes around. God speed your life.
0: Yes. Sir.
1: And Sammy Tong, good afternoon to your cause.
0: Mm-hmm. Yes, sir.
1: Mm-hmm. You have a problem? What is the problem?
0: Oh, yeah.
1: Say it again.
0: Mm-hmm. Problem.
3: Oh, boy.
1: I'm so cool. Seen a little while on your mommy and Jamie.
0: You have plenty problem.
1: You have plenty problem?
0: Which way is me then? You have plenty
1: boss,
0: problem.
1: Boss, not take no problem with you, no. No problem kill you. So me warn you.
0: I mean, want somebody for solve them, give me.
1: When me can't solve work, I hear what happened.
2: But you don't know
1: what? I don't know what. Come on, you probably can't go how you want to spend solve them, Guillaume. You're supposed to take a problem on the shoulder and talk. You're not a young pig, never feed.
0: I want somebody supposed to solve that problem for me.
1: Who is that?
0: A president.
1: Huh?
0: A president supposed. Beg.
3: Yes, sir.
0: Why do you think Miggy she president for? For good looks?
3: I think she for good looks, really, but. You think I can do what you want, at the next one that want a president, you can get that.
1: Exactly. Come in, you know what
2: problem you know what?
1: What we can't go solve? If they twist up, you're feeling pain? If a massage you want, you know, can't do the massage part. Because I'll go down on profession, right?
3: Huh?
1: You know, you see professional this year?
0: I'm Beg.
3: Yes, sir.
0: And that couple of weeks, she won't get, she won't practice the massage, she won't get the job.
1: But she in my mind.
3: No, she said she don't want that. Since 3 weeks ago, she said she don't want that.
1: But that, she in my mind.
3: That is according to what the massages say.
0: You want the job?
3: You
0: want to do massage too?
3: The massages say.
0: Beg, you want to do massage too?
3: Me?
0: Yeah.
3: Me a regular massager. Regular.
1: Me change my mind, Jack. Me nobody want a job there again.
0: Mm. Hey, too hard.
1: Me too. Me think me enough patient.
0: You too hard.
1: Yeah, man.
0: No, you not patient for that. You
1: no,
0: know. No good for you.
1: No good.
0: You never have patient for your own self.
1: Me warn you. Okay.
0: Yes, Beg.
3: Yes, sir.
0: Let me start with man first. Yeah, talk to me.
3: But oh, me think ladies. Okay.
0: No.
3: Okay. Yeah.
0: No. Me change up. Me change up today. Me change up.
3: Okay then.
0: Yeah.
3: Well, I'll
0: just. You know me. For change up.
1: You turn on the clock.
0: Yeah.
1: You're funny bad.
0: Well, yeah.
3: Well, according to the old man, my old man always say, you see the boy. You see like you, he said, you see the boy French, French, Billy Bino, he cut pan two sides.
1: Yeah, man.
0: Yes.
1: That's the truth you're saying.
0: Two sides we cut pan.
1: What?
0: You have two blades.
1: And the two blades, you have a four blade.
0: We sharpen for me cut this back and front. Yeah, so when we cut so, when we turn so, we cut so too.
1: And you got so again too?
0: Yes.
1: And go back so?
0: And go back so.
1: Okay.
0: And go up so, and go down so.
3: So good afternoon to our listeners, good afternoon to you. I must say, belated birthday to my wife up there in Tampa, that's Sylvani Christopher, and my daughter Amel, and her husband, you know, the mother and mother-in-law to rest last week in St. Christ. So good afternoon to them, and my granddaughters, them, and PJ, my grandson, good afternoon to you all.
0: Mm-hmm.
3: And Awi, good afternoon to you too.
0: Yeah.
3: And I must say good afternoon to over in Willie Keys, where the action be. You know Charlie Bundong up there tip.
0: Charlie Bundong.
3: Good afternoon.
0: Yes, sir.
3: You know, he do the taping.
0: Oh, he do the taping?
3: Yeah. So anything I'll miss, I will get the tip.
0: Okay.
3: Charlie.
0: Uh-huh. Charlie Bondong.
3: Yeah, Charlie Bondong.
1: Okay. Aye, aye, aye. Yeah.
3: So good afternoon to you, Charlie.
1: Where your pint, so?
3: And Shannon.
2: And your ex.
3: Shannon and Jerry.
1: School day, school day, son, man.
3: To you and Edith. Mm-hmm. All right, good afternoon to you. How are Mayfield?
0: Mm-hmm.
3: You know, Mayfield famous with the camera without film.
0: Yes.
3: Yeah. Uh-huh. So good afternoon to you, Mayfield.
1: Hey.
3: And also good afternoon to all those who are up there campaigning at the time and then they're listening to us. Good afternoon to you all. Bronx Stars and Sean up there, good afternoon to you all.
1: Mm-hmm. You know? Campaign too?
3: Yeah, Bronx Stars and Sean up there.
1: Okay, before so we go, let me wish Randy Baltimore all the best for Monday. Yeah.
0: Yes.
1: Mm-hmm. I swallow say, Randy Baltimore win the election. Yeah, yeah, my second motion.
0: I would just say just a while ago, Baltimore for more.
1: Okay, yeah. Then.
0: And yeah. Alex for less.
3: Yes.
0: I saw the thing set up like it.
3: Yeah, man. Frenchie.
0: Baltimore for.
3: Frenchie.
0: Yes, sir.
3: You want more?
0: But that's not. Baltimore for.
1: More.
0: Alex for.
1: Yes.
0: Okay, then. This goes. Like it or not.
1: Hey.
0: Yes, sir. Yeah, man. Yes, Sharon.
2: Hey, good afternoon to everyone. It's nice being here. You know, President Sheshe is around.
0: Yes, I.
2: For this week. Uh-huh. Not letting go my title.
0: Ay, ay, ay. Yes, sir.
2: Old and tight.
0: Uh-huh. Mercy. President. What my name?
1: President Sheshe.
2: Sheshe.
0: Yeah.
1: They don't want me to resign. You understand? When we resign.
2: If you don't do it willingly, you'll be forced.
1: They don't want me to resign. Let me resign. Deville. When we resign.
2: Willingly and forcefully.
1: Yeah, really.
2: Choice.
1: Hey, pick my choice. When we resign, I resign.
3: When you resign?
1: Yeah, because it can't happen.
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0: This is not nearly all.
1: Like we put all the smell from the bottom.
0: Then it's rough to some. Alright, guys, we're excited for you. I mean, it's all about the experience.

0: What about this? This?
1: I don't think so.
0: Then what am I supposed to get?
1: Not that.
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1: Ladies and gentlemen, here they are, the West Indies Oil Gemini Steel Orchestra International, band number 5.

a song done originally by Glenroy Mike Joseph, a song called Last Fet, arranged by Dane Wadika Gomes, Captain Marlon Akeem Adaya, and the Vice Captain is Foster Spinach Ralph. Let's hear it for the cool and smooth Ebonite Steel Orchestra.

Are you ready for band number 6 playing Rock and Prance, originally done by the one-hour Kingshaw Church, arranged by Mr. Robert Simmons? Put your hands together and welcome the original Steel Orchestra.

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1: Your angel, Malik Smith. The captain, Marissa Ponta. And the tuner is Baron Henry. Band number four, Crab Hole Liquors, Panache, Steel Orchestra, and Jigger.

Bravo, Lipper. And that's three left and stuff. They just did I Love It Here by Ricardo too. The arranger, Malik Smith. Captain, Marissa Potter. And the tuner, Baron Henry. And number four, the Estate Insurance Panorama 2020.